0: and the anger of women has climbed. All of those things have gotten worse in the last 3 years. But I think we probably have to look at what some of the systemic issues underlying all of this is.
1: A teenage boy has been seriously injured in an e-bike crash on Sydney's northern beaches. Police have been told the 15-year-old was the passenger on the e-bike, which crashed with a ute at Dee. The rider was taken to hospital to be checked over. The ute driver was not injured. An Australian study has found physical frailty can accelerate the onset of dementia. The University of Queensland research suggests regular exercise, especially strength training, can delay and reduce and in some cases improve that frailty. Also making news, a federal government minister says it's still too soon to say if an Australian-born Islamic State member could return to Australia, but if he tries, the government won't be providing any assistance. And Anglicare is warning the cost of fleeing domestic violence situations has risen by more than 70% in the last decade. In finance, a few minutes into trade, the All Ords up 12 points at 89.89. One Australian dollar is buying 69.9 US cents.
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4: The Broncos' road to a miracle finals appearance will take them to Townsville on Saturday for a clash against rivals the Cowboys. North Queensland coach Todd Payton has lit the fuse for an explosive battle, claiming the 25,000 sold-out crowd will all be Broncos haters.
5: It's always a big occasion. It is for the club. It has been for my whole entire time being at the club. The crowd and the stadium make a big difference to our boys and what we do on the field.
4: Jessica and Naomi Fox have combined with Kate Eckhart to win gold in the kayak teams event at the Canoe Slalom World Championships in Oklahoma. LIV Golf has taken another blow to its long-term survival, losing its feeder arrangement. The Asian Tour has signed an alliance deal with the European and PGA Tours. And Sydney FC has begun its season with a 5-1 win over Bayswater City in Perth, moving into the round of 16 of the Australia Cup. That's sport. I'm Mike Pearsall.
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8: Sunny today with light winds becoming westerly in the late evening tonight. A top temperature this afternoon of 21 degrees. Sunny tomorrow with west to southwest winds in the early afternoon, a temperature range of 9 to 20. And sunny on Friday with westerly winds. They'll turn southwesterly during the day, 5 to 16. Currently, it's 14 degrees in Gosford, 16 at the entrance, and 16 degrees at Morisset.
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James Taylor, You've Got a Friend, and the song written by Carole King. Carole King figuring very prominently in our program this morning. We played her first hit, It Might As Well Rain Until September. She wrote that one back in 1971 and recorded it on her album, her famous album, Tapestry. And then James Taylor, who had become a friend of Carole King's, lived in the same neighborhood, and he put it on his album Mudslide Slim and the Blue Horizon. And that's the track we played for you this morning. Coast FM 963, 13 minutes past 10. Hope you're enjoying the program this morning. We've got some great classic hits coming your way, just as good as some of the ones we've already played for you. The better music mix here on Coast FM of music from the 60s through to the 90s. How about Joe Cocker for you? And he's feeling all right.

0: My lady love. Oh, what a great voice. Lady Love from Lou Rawls out of the late 70s. And Lou Rawls came up through the music business with another great singer, Sam Cooke. Great friends. Both gone, of course, now. Joe Cocker and Feeling All Right. You're with Coast FM 963, 22 minutes past 10 o'clock, and more local news coming your way. Ivana Rose will update us from the newsroom at half past 10. Look, I tell you what, have you gone into the draw yet for the great prize? The one lucky local family is going to win a weekend at Blue Lagoon Beach Resort. Yep. And it is a great prize. You and your family could be enjoying two nights in a luxurious three-bedroom beachfront villa at Blue Lagoon Resort. It sleeps up to seven. And the prize does include weekend breakfast at the kiosk and free pedal cart hire too for the kids. So if you're not in the draw yet, give me a ring right now. 4322-0072. 4322-0072. And after the break, History of Pop. We'll be looking at the year of 1992.
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10: The All-Australian female vocal group Girlfriend made a big impression in 1992 with their debut single Take It From Me, penned by Rick Price. Their last recording came in 1995, but they were never able to equal the success of their first single. As for Rick Price, he's had several hits of his own, beginning in 92 with Not A Day Goes By. In 1992, Keith Urban was named Best Male Performer of the Year at the Australian Country Music Awards. It was in that same year that he moved to Nashville. 10 years later, he released Golden Road, and the success of the single Somebody Like You sent his US career into high gear. Hard to believe, when he was just 9 and appeared on a TV talent show, Judge Bernard King commented, "I desperately encourage you to escape the mediocrity and get out of country and western and get into some real music." Staying with country music, in 1992, it was Miley Cyrus's dad, country singer Billy Ray Cyrus, who had the year's biggest-selling single with Achy Breaky Heart. Some also rank it as one of the most irritating songs of 1992. Nonetheless, Down Under, it spent 7 weeks at number one.

0: Billy Ray Cyrus, dad of Miley, and Achy Breaky Heart from the early 90s on Coast FM 963. Local news coming your way in just a moment, but first of all, let me just acknowledge we've put eight more names into the draw for that great prize. Rowena of Nora Head, Naomi of St. Hubert's Island, Niall of Davistown, Michael of Erina, Trevor of Mooney Mooney Creek, Danny of Etalong, David of Copacabana, and Yasmin of Etalong. Eight more of our regular listeners and going into the draw for the great prize to be drawn on the last Friday in July, that's the 31st, in Deb Lennon's morning show just after the 10:30 local news. And someone will win that great prize, the two nights in a three-bedroom beachfront villa at Blue Lagoon Resort. Holidaying locally. 10:30, Coast FM 963.
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3: Good morning. I'm Yvonne Rose. A pedestrian has been taken to hospital with minor injuries after being struck by a bus at Umina this morning. Emergency services responded to West Street near Ocean Beach Road around 9 a.m. New South Wales Ambulance treated the patient at the scene before transporting them to hospital. The incident has now been cleared. A proposal to build 256 homes on the former Old Sydney Town site at Somersby will be before Central Coast Council's Environment and Planning Committee early next month. Council planning staff have recommended the rezoning proposal be refused, citing concerns including traffic, biodiversity, contamination risks, and the scale of the residential development. The Independent Local Planning Panel will consider the proposal this week before making recommendations to councillors. Pearl Beach will host Australia's first ever porridge festival next month, with the inaugural Pearly Spurtle taking over the Memorial Hall on Saturday, August 8th. Inspired by Scotland's famous Golden Spurtle Championships, the event will see competitors battle it out for a return trip to Scotland to represent Australia. Alongside the porridge competition, there'll be Scottish dancing, pipe bands, children's activities and plenty of food, all raising funds to help preserve the Pearl Beach Memorial Hall. In sport, a Central Coast VRA Rescue New South Wales volunteer has finished on the podium at the 2026 Police and Emergency Services Equestrian Games. Yasmin D'Amico placed third overall after strong performances in dressage, 60-centimetre show jumping and 80-centimetre show jumping at Mangrove Mountain. VRA Rescue New South Wales congratulated D'Amico, saying her results reflected the dedication, discipline and determination she brings, both in competition and as a valued rescue volunteer. This has been Coast FM Local News, in association with Coast Community News.
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0: Sunny today, a top of 21 degrees. Sunny tomorrow with west to southwesterly winds in the early afternoon, a temperature range of 9 to 20, and sunny on Friday and a range of 5 to 16 for the temperatures. Currently it's 18 degrees at Tuggerah, 18 at Canwell, and at Kincumber, 16 degrees. 26 minutes to 11, you're with Coast FM 963.

0: Oh, Linda Ronstadt. It's a shame she doesn't sing anymore. I think she's got some troubles with her throat or her voice. I've read somewhere. Linda Ronstadt's Heatwave, and before that, John Fred and the Playboy Band with a number big for them back in the late 60s, Judy in Disguise. And Cold Chisel up there with Standing on the Outside. 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Just a reminder that tonight at 7, the Mariners are playing against Sydney United in the Australia Cup series of matches, knockout series, as I understand. And I think that one's, I think it's an away game, so being played down in Sydney. Mariners and Sydney United tonight, Australia Cup, 7 o'clock, full description with our A-team at Coast FM 963. Make sure you're listening for that one. As I said, Shiloh coming your way, and some more classic hits right through till 11 o'clock when Josh Bryant will update us with all the latest news once more.
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Second hit for the Canadian singer Bryan Adams, and that's Heaven. And before that, Neil Diamond's Shiloh. 7 minutes to 11, you're with Coast FM 963 in the morning. And Chris Maitland taking you through with classic hits right through till midday. And then Phil West will join you and present the afternoon show here on Coast FM. Wanting a great family day out? Well, the Three Villages Lego Brick Fair is on this coming Saturday. It's at the Saratoga Hall on, and it's on between 10 and 4. It's inspired by the popularity of Lego Masters, and the event features spectacular Lego displays, interactive model building tables, and a chance for children to bring along their own original Lego creations for judging. There'll be prizes across several age groups. Enjoy a barbecue, cake stall, tea and coffee, and all profits will help Brisbania Public School beautify the garden area. So go along to the Saratoga Hall for a great day out for the Lego show, the Lego Brick Fair, the Villages, Three Villages Lego Brick Fair, this Saturday between 10 and 4. Coast FM, caring for our community. Here's Sherbet and then Eagles after the news.

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1: It's 11 o'clock. Good morning. I'm Josh Bryant. A Sydney store caught defying a closure order has been hit with a $1.1 million penalty as part of the crackdown on illicit tobacco retailers. The Hornsby shop was found to have continued to operate after being caught in possession of black market cigarettes. More than $2 million in fines has been handed out during crackdown since November. Former Deputy Chief Medical Officer Dr. Nick Coatsworth is addressing the National Press Club this afternoon about the black market trade and says the tobacco excise needs to be reduced because enforcement alone won't solve the problem.
2: If you really wanted to sort this problem out, then you'd have to give 10 of those fines every day for the next 10 years to be able to get rid of the 40,000 stores that are selling these sort of things.
1: Some energy experts warn Australia may be left considering fuel rationing within months as a second key shipping lane in the Middle East is disrupted. With the Strait of Hormuz still impeded, Iran-backed Houthi rebels in Yemen claim they're blockading Saudi vessels in the Red Sea. The federal government says Australia has more fuel in reserves now than it did at the start of the US-Iran conflict. Final preparations are underway for next week's full test of the new emergency alert system to be rolled out across the country. State and territory representatives are meeting with federal counterparts to discuss their concerns ahead of the national test of AusAlert on Monday afternoon. Tabcorp has received a multi-million dollar fine for breaching spam and telemarketing laws. Between February 2024 and June last year, the company made 351 calls to VIP customers on the Do Not Call register. Tab also sent 217,000 non-compliant marketing emails and texts. ACMA's Samantha York says the breaches can cause harm.
3: For those customers who had, for instance, opted out of receiving marketing telephone calls, they may be people who have a gambling problem and who are experiencing real psychological and financial harm and distress.
1: A new report shows women's health is declining across a number of key measures in Australia. The latest Women's Health Index shows just one in four women had preventative cancer screening in the last year. Researchers are blaming rising living costs, higher stress, and systemic healthcare barriers for the rise in skipped medical care. Also making news, some energy the Australian Manufacturing Workers Union has launched a fresh push for the Union Jack to be removed from the Australian flag. They argue that it's a symbol of the old ruling class and colonial empire. Taking a look at the markets, the All Ords is trading up 39 points at 90.16. One Australian dollar is currently buying 70.02 US cents.
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6: Parramatta Eels half Mitchell Moses believes it was a no-brainer for the club to sign Jerome Luai for next year. The two will combine for just one season before Luai heads to the PNG Chiefs. Moses says you can't turn down a player with Luai's quality.
7: Anytime you can get a player of his calibre and get him to the team, every day of the week.
6: The Bulldogs have named skipper Stephen Crichton to return in Saturday afternoon's battle with the Warriors at Accor Stadium. He'll line up at 5/8 with Sean O'Sullivan moving to the bench. Defending champions, the Newcastle Jets have been knocked out of the Australia Cup in the round of 32 by Victorian NPL club Preston Lions. Thiago Quintal scored a hat-trick as Sydney FC defeated Bayswater City 5-1. And Tadej Pogacar's lead in the Tour de France has been cut by 28 seconds in stage 16. He still leads by 4.5 minutes. That's sport. I'm Mike Pearsall.
1: 11:04. And that's the latest news and sport.
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10: Sunny, and doesn't it look like a beautiful day? Well, it does from indoors, which I'm doing. But I guess if you're out there in the sun and enjoying it and the winds are only light, nice day for you today. Top of 21 expected. Sunny tomorrow with west to southwesterly winds in the early afternoon, a temperature range of 9 to 20, and sunny on Friday with westerly winds turning southwest during the day, 5 to 16. It's 18 degrees currently in Gosford, 19 at Doyleson, and 18 degrees at Forrester's Beach.
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the big group of the 70s, Eagles and Hotel California, signature tune for them. 12 minutes past 11, you're with Coast FM 963, the better music mix, the classic hits of the 60s, 70s, 80s and 90s. And in this hour, we've got a bit of Elvis coming your way. We'll have a Rolling Stones track. We'll also feature Love and Spoonful and U2, just to name a few. Lovely sunny day today. Hope you're enjoying it and making the most of it. Not too cool. 21 degrees, the expected top. That's not bad for July. Coming up now, Lionel Richie. He's Stuck on You. And then Tony Joe White and Poke Salad Annie.

some of y'all never been down south too much, I'm gonna tell you a little bit about this so that you understand what I'm talking about. Down there we have a plant that grows out in the woods and the fields. Looks something like a turnip green. Nearby called the poke salad. Poke salad. Used to know a girl lived down there and she'd go out in the evenings and pick her a mess of it. Carry it home and cook it for supper. Cause that's about all they had to eat. They did all right. Down in Louisiana, where the alligators grow so mean.

Richard Spiteful Straight Razor Tote Moment. Lord, I must pick my mess up.

0: Tony Joe White and Polk Salad Annie, big hit for him. I tell you who else recorded that. Elvis Presley did Polk Salad Annie as well. And that's a segue into telling you that right after this break, I've got the history of pop. And I'll be featuring Elvis himself in the history of pop. So stay with us on Coast FM 963, 20 minutes past 11.
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14: The history of pop. 1969.
15: A group which had started out in 1959 as the Blue Velvets finally had chart success 10 years later. Now known as Creedence Clearwater Revival, they had successive hits in 1969 with Proud Mary, Bad Moon Rising, Green River, and the double-sided hit single Down on the Corner backed with Fortunate Son. The names of Kenny Rogers and Fleetwood Mac also appeared on the Australian charts for the first time. Fleetwood Mac had their first hit with the instrumental Albatross, and Kenny Rogers with his band The First Edition debuted with Ruby Don't Take Your Love to Town. 1969 was the year Elvis Presley made a comeback. After years of often embarrassing appearances in B-grade movies, Elvis returned to Memphis to record for the first time in the famous city since the legendary Sun Sessions of the mid-1950s. Then in July, the King returned to Las Vegas for his first live concerts in 8 years. 1969 saw three new Elvis albums and a round of recording sessions that produced half a dozen hit singles. The year began with Edge of Reality, followed by Memories, In the Ghetto, and his first number one hit in America since 1962, Suspicious Minds.

0: That's Jigsaw with their very first hit, Yellow River, back in 1970, and it topped the charts. Good success, first up. And as well, we heard from Elvis Presley, Suspicious Minds, as part of our History of Pop segment. And Phil West will have a whole stack of History of Pops right through the afternoon show, and Mish Martin too in drive time. And as well, they'll be giving you the opportunity to go in the draw for the great prize from Blue Lagoon Beach Resort, the two nights accommodation in a three-bedroom beachfront villa for all the family. Coast FM 963, it's half past... It's 29 minutes to 12.
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3: Good morning, I'm Yvonne Rose. An 18-year-old woman and a 41-year-old man have been arrested after police allegedly seized a gel blaster, three flick knives and a set of knuckle dusters at Umida Beach. Officers attended a home on Monday afternoon following reports of a firearm. The woman was issued a court attendance notice for allegedly hindering police, while the man was refused bail after being charged with weapons offences, breaching an AVO and an alleged breach of bail. A driver has been taken to John Hunter Hospital after a vehicle left the M1 off-ramp at Mardy and went down an embankment yesterday afternoon. The patient was treated at the scene by the Westpac Rescue Helicopter medical team before being transported by road to hospital. The crashed vehicle was later recovered, with emergency services also responding to a separate crash on the M1 near Arimba. The Independent Planning Commission has approved a senior housing development next to the Mingaro Recreation Club at Tumbi Umbi. The project will deliver dozens of new specialist seniors' homes, but the decision has drawn criticism from the nearby Regional Athletics Centre, which says it will lose significant parking and its ability to host major events. The association is now calling on the state government to identify a new site for a regional athletics facility. In sport, the new Central Coast Mariners men's squad play in Sydney tonight for round 32 of the Australia Cup. The team will take on Sydney United at their home ground. Luke Byrne from the A-team caught up with club legend and head coach John Hutchinson.
4: To walk through the doors here at Tuggerah once again, it must give you a sense of pride because you were the first one to bring that championship home here to the Central Coast.
5: Yeah, one of many people that brought the championship home, you know. I wish... You know, we had more people a part of that, that, you know, had to leave to go do different things or leave the club because they had to retire. But, yeah, it was that was a nice moment, you know. It was a great time in the club, and we had some wonderful characters at the time.
3: 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This has been Coast FM Local News in association with Coast Community News. I'm Yvonne Rose from the local newsroom. 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
9: Coast FM weather.
0: Sunny and a top of 21 degrees today. There's a light winds will become westerly late in the evening. Sunny tomorrow. West to southwesterly winds in the early afternoon. Temperature range 9 to 20. Sunny on Friday, 5 to 16. Currently 19 degrees at Bateau Bay, 19 degrees at Avoca Beach. And hi to all the bowlers at Avoca Beach Bowling Club. I haven't been for ages. I'll be a stranger there when I get back, but I've had to miss a few months there with my wife having not been so well. So look forward to catching up with all the bowling members at Avoca Beach sometime soon. Meantime, 19 degrees at Somersby too. What a
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0: The New Zealander Margaret Ehrlich and number one from 1990, and it's only rock and roll was in there as well, Rolling Stones. 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If you're caring for a loved one who's living with dementia, a Rotary decaf is for you both. A dementia cafe is a group which gathers for morning tea twice a month, providing suitable activities for those with dementia, whilst offering an opportunity for carers to chat and support each other. Rotary, the entrance, is offering a new decaf in the Batow Bay PCYC building. That's on the ground floor. It'll be held every first and third Tuesday of the month between 10 a.m. and 12 noon. It's a free service. 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After the break, I've got Genesis, Throwing It All Away, and the Love and Spoonfuls, Summer in the City.
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0: Love and Spoonful, Summer in the City. And before that, Throwing It All Away from Phil Collins and Genesis. Well, it's 6 minutes to 12, news coming your way. But before all that happens, Mr. Phil West is going to tell us about his early, the first half hour.
1: Good afternoon, Chris.
0: Good
1: Thanks
0: afternoon,
1: for inviting
0: Phil.
1: Me into your establishment.
0: That's quite all right. That's okay. My pleasure.
1: Yes, in the afternoon show, I've got some songs for you after 12. The first song is the title of this Motown singer's third solo album after he left the Commodores. Now, that's easy to guess.
0: Oh, yes.
1: We know
0: yeah.
1: who that is.
0: Yeah,
1: okay.
0: Indeed. I've played
1: it's
0: him
1: like
0: already.
1: A test, this.
0: I played him already this morning.
1: Oh, you
0: too.
1: Did?
0: That's
1: oh,
0: all right.
1: Dear.
0: Yeah, that's okay. That's
1: Second
0: right.
1: song is a 1972 hit song by a country and pop singer-songwriter from his breakthrough album of the same name. He also wrote 7 songs for Elvis Presley, including In the Ghetto.
0: Oh, okay.
1: Anybody out there know that one?
0: Oh, that's a tougher one.
1: We should give a prize for this, shouldn't we? Yeah. Third song is a 1967 hit recorded by a Motown artist all-girl group and was the theme song of a movie of the same name.
0: You're big on Motown today.
1: I am. The fourth song, after the news at 12, is a 1993 love song from a female superstar who was formerly engaged to Australian billionaire James Packer. Now, we know who that is.
0: That's an easy one.
1: That's an easy one. Anyway, all this and more in the afternoon show on Classic Hits Goes to Heaven with Phil West.
0: Marvellous. Thank you, Phil. So we're looking forward to that. Should be a good afternoon show.
1: Thanks,
0: lovely
1: Chris.
0: Afternoon to be out in the sunshine listening to Phil down by the beach or something. Yeah.
1: Yes, take me, will you?
0: 5 to 12 and time for me to wrap it up, and I'll be back with you on Saturday at 4 o'clock for Soundtrack of the 60s. Hope you'll join me then. Meantime, have a great week.

0: The one, the only Mariah Carey, no mistaking Mariah's voice with Dream Lover. And in that bracket of four to open the afternoon show, we had Di Ross and the Supremes for The Happening. And the guy that's written seven songs for Elvis Presley, did you guess Mac Davis with Baby, Baby, Don't Get Hooked on Me? I hope you're hooked on the music this afternoon on Classic Hits, Ghost FM, with Phil West till three playing all your faves, a better music mix on the Central Coast. And we open the hour, Did You Get Up and Dance with Lionel Richie on the ceiling. It's 22 minutes after 12. And coming up this hour, we have got some songs for you. One from one of the Beatles has got a song, Delta, about a facial feature in a song. It's not too hard to guess. Air Supply and a song about a US state, a classic. Later in the hour. But right through this month, we're doing the history of pop, highlighting all those pop songs from the 60s to the 90s and a bit of trivia about them. This hour, we're looking at 1978 for the movie Grease. And that comes up after this short break.
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5: In 1978, Australia's king of rock and roll, Johnny O'Keefe, died from a massive heart attack induced by an accidental overdose of prescribed drugs. JOK was only 43. Two early deaths which could have been avoided saw the music world also lose two great musicians. Keith Moon, drummer with The Who, died of a drug overdose. And Terry Kath, lead guitarist with Chicago, died after fooling around with a gun which he didn't think was loaded. Both musicians were only 31. Making her music debut was a 19-year-old English girl, Kate Bush. Her hit Wuthering Heights was a song inspired by the 1847 Emily Bronte book of the same name. The H.G. Wells novel, War of the Worlds, was turned into a music album by Jeff Wayne. One of its best-known songs was Forever Autumn, recorded by Moody Blues member Justin Hayward. But it was two other musicals that were even more successful in 78, Saturday Night Fever and Grease. The Bee Gees had a part to play in both musicals, in particular Saturday Night Fever. The title song from Grease was written by Barry Gibb and became a big hit for Four Seasons singer Frankie Valli. However, this was not in the original Broadway production of Grease, nor were the songs contributed by Australia's John Farrar, a former member of The Strangers. He penned Hopelessly Devoted to You, a hit for Olivia Newton-John, who played Sandy. Olivia also had success with her co-star John Travolta with You're the One That I Want, the number one single for 1978.

Boy, do we miss talent like that. John Lennon with Watching the Wheels and the history of pop there. We looked at 1978 for the Grease movie. Brought to you by the Blue Lagoon Beach Resort, 26 to 1. Classic Hits Coast FM. And talking of the Blue Lagoon Beach Resort, before 3, I'm going to give you an opportunity for you and your family could win this great prize, 2 nights in a luxurious 3-bedroom beachfront villa at that resort. It sleeps up to 7. And it's drawn at the end of the month, 31 July at 10:30 a.m. after the local news with Deb Lennon. But stay tuned, I'll tell you how you can register for that before 3 o'clock. Okay, here's an album with many tracks on it. Here's the title track from Delta Goodrum. We're going to look at some Innocent Eyes.

to San Francisco, she must have lost her way. Posting a poster of Pancho and Cisco one California day. She says she believes in a Robin Hood and brotherhood and colors of green and gray.

0: What a song from Mark Lindsay, number one for him in 1969, Arizona, the US States. Love that he had other hits, of course. Miss America was another big hit, and Silver Bird in the 60s. And in that bracket of three, we had Air Supply, We're All Out of Love, and the title track of that great album that Delta Goodrum put out in 2003, Innocent Eyes. Many great songs in that, if you can get your hands on it. 15 minutes to one, classic hits, Coasts FM. With a better music mix for your afternoon enjoyment. It's a beautiful day. Let's get out into the garden. But first, we've got some tips from Cheryl and Darcy.
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2: 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When you're out looking for liquid fertilisers, always go for organic solutions, as they will help boost the microbial activity that is vital for our healthy soils. 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

Great talent there, Mick Hucknall, the man from Manchester with his band Simply Red. Money's too tight to mention. And we had Jerry Hall doing catcalls in that Brian Ferry song, Let's Stick Together. It's 3 minutes to one, classic hits, Coast of M. After the news at one, have we got some songs for you? We've got an Aussie band where one of the singers is celebrating a birthday today. We've got The Cat, a Norwegian group, and also we look at Phil's Flicks that we do every week. And we're looking at a James Bond movie today and highlighting a song from it. But to take us to the news, you'll be the talk of the town if you listen to Coast FM with Chrissy Hynde and the Pretenders.

0: One Nation leader Pauline Hanson is rejecting the government's claim it's not providing assistance to an Australian doctor with links to ISIS. Tariq Kamla was thought to be dead, but is reportedly alive in an Iraqi prison and looking to return to Australia along with 12 other Australian men. The federal government says it won't provide any help to the group, but has acknowledged it can be difficult to block a citizen's return due to constitutional limitations. Senator Hanson says she doesn't believe that.
1: Murray Watkins say you can rot over there in hell, we don't care. I don't trust them. I don't believe them. They're a bunch of liars. And as far as I'm concerned, he should rot over there. I don't want these people back in this country.
0: Two teenagers have been charged with assaulting a 41-year-old man during a domestic dispute in Sydney's West. A 17-year-old boy is accused of stabbing the man in the back during a fight at Blacktown. A 16-year-old is accused of damaging the man's vehicle and assaulting him. Hospitality groups are warning Australia's twice-yearly alcohol tax increases are driving independent pubs to the brink of closure. While the draft beer excise was frozen for 2 years last August, spirits are said to cop their highest non-pandemic tax increase next month. The Australian Hotels Association's Steve Ferguson's told Michael McLaren the federal government's tax hikes risk sparking an illicit market similar to tobacco.
2: But where we have high prices such as this is where these bad actors are going to come in. People don't really know what's going on. They have someone walk in the door and say they're selling spirits, and here we are, we've got this great price on this new packet, on this new product, and they buy it, and they do so thinking that they bought something legitimate.
0: A Sydney retailer caught selling illegal cigarettes has been handed a record fine for defying a temporary closure order. The Hornsby store was found to still be operating despite being ordered to cease trading under laws introduced to crack down on the black market. A major biofuel operation's been handed another funding boost by the federal government. $32 million is being put forward for the developments in Victoria and South Australia, which will use forestry waste to create clean jet fuel. And researchers are raising concerns about the long-term survival of a small native mouse found along the east coast. Nearly 11,000 traps were set up during the three-year study, and only one pukila was caught. University of Southern Queensland PhD candidate Abby Denian says it's still not known what's causing the species decline.
3: There's sort of been a lack of detections across all of those known locations in Queensland, that it is a concern for the species, whatever's causing this sort of decline or change in detections.
0: In finance, the All Ords is up 29 points at 90.06, one Australian dollar buying 70.03 US cents.
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7: Good afternoon. Seagulls coach Kieran Foran's putting an end to talk about Tom Trbojevic moving to a new position. He's told the Herald he wouldn't play anyone else ahead of Turbo at fullback. Australia's picked up another gold medal at the Canoe Slalom World Championships in Oklahoma. Jess and Naomi Fox combined with Kate Eckhart to win the women's kayak team's final. Naomi says they love competing in a team format.
8: I think to share these moments and just to be so proud of what we've done and to have those moments in an individual sport where we can collectively push each other and celebrate together is so special.
7: Aussie tennis star Maya Joint has won through to the second round of the Prague Open, and Canadian golfer Corey Connors has committed to playing at the Australian Open and the PGA Championship Down Under later this summer. That's sport. I'm Adam Hawes.
0: It's 1:04. That's the latest news and sport.
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11: 3 day forecast for the Central Coast, mostly sunny. What you see is what you get today, with light westerly winds, and the maximum we're just under in most suburbs of 21 degrees. And for your Thursday, more of the same, mostly sunny. Northwest to southwesterly winds blowing to 25 kilometres an hour tomorrow, and the temperature range 9 to 20 degrees, but a bit cooler on Friday after a southwest change. Sunny conditions on Friday with west to southwesterly winds blowing to 25 kilometres an hour, bringing the temperatures back 5 in the morning, 16 in the afternoon. At 5 minutes after one, currently at Patonga down there, it's 19 degrees. At Kalnura out west, a little bit cooler at 18. And downtown Gosford outside our studios, it's also 19 degrees.
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0: What an album that is, the Affirmation album. I believe the title track from Savage Garden with Daniel Jones, one of the singers there, and Darren Hayes, of course, the lead. And we played that because it's Daniel Jones' birthday today. He's 53 years of age today, one half of that band from Brisbane, and he was born in Sussex, England. I didn't know that. I thought he was an Aussie. And of course, Savage Garden made number one in America with two big hits, Truly, Madly, Deeply, and I Knew I Loved You. The first two number ones in the US. What a feat that is. Great band, Savage Garden, and at bracket of four to open the second hour of the afternoon show with Phil West on Classic Hits Ghost FM. A better music mix for your enjoyment all afternoon. Gary Puckett and the Union Gap, Young Girl from the 60s, The Cat, we love The Cat, Cat Stevens with The Wild World, and the Norwegian group opened the hour with Aha and Take On Me. It's 21 minutes after one, and coming up this hour, more great songs. Later in the hour, we've got Rocking Rod, we've got Old Black Eyes, talking of English singers, and Dennis Lockeria. And his band will have a beautiful love song later in the hour. And also, we'll have more hits to come with the history of pop. We're doing that right through July, and that's brought to you by the Blue Lagoon Beach Resort at Baddow Bay up there. This year, this hour, we're highlighting 1993 with all the trivia from that year and a song from The Bodyguard. You know who that is. That's next.
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9: It was a big year for remakes. Five of the top 20 hits of the year were songs from the 60s and 70s. UB40 gave a reggae feel to the Elvis hit Can't Help Falling in Love. Ugly Kid Joe rocked up Harry Chapin's Cats in the Cradle. Australia's Peter Andre remade the 60s song Gimme a Little Sign. And Faith No More took the Commodores hit Easy to number one. A vast improvement on the original 1977 release, which didn't even make the Australian top 40. Another 70s hit was also revived by Taylor Dane when she covered Barry White's Can't Get Enough of Your Love. 1993 also kicked off with another remake. For the first 2 months of the year, Whitney Houston remained at number one with a song that was featured in the soundtrack of her movie, The Bodyguard. This is Whitney with her version of the Dolly Parton composition, I Will Always Love You.

That's Billy Thorpe. We know him well. Billy Thorpe and the Aztecs in the 60s, doing it solo there in the 70s. Most people I know think that I'm crazy. And we looked at 1993 with that beautiful voice of Whitney Houston, I Will Always Love You, from The Bodyguard. More History of Pop brought to you by the Blue Lagoon Beach Resort. Next hour, and next hour we're doing 1986. Can't wait for that. 25 to 2. Classic Hits Coast FM, Phil West this afternoon, playing all your hits you know and love. I think we better change the mood a little. The love song from Dennis and the Gang, Dr. Hook. Let's share the night together.

now on Coast FM. Welcome to Phil's Flicks with a song from a movie we all know and love. Let's dip into the vault and see what I've got for you this week. The movie this week is A View to a Kill. It's a 1985 spy film, the 14th in the James Bond series and the 7th and final appearance of Roger Moore as James Bond. Also in the cast is Grace Jones and Christopher Walken, who plays Max Zorin, a menacing microchip manufacturer who harbours a plan to destroy all of his Californian Silicon Valley competitors. And it's up to James Bond to put an end to his lethal intentions. Despite receiving negative reviews from the critics who criticised the ageing Roger Moore performance and Moore's own dislike of the film, it was a commercial success, grossing US dollars $152 million worldwide. And the Duran Duran theme song, A View to a Kill, I'm about to play, was the only James Bond theme to reach number one on the Billboard Hot 100 and earn a Golden Globe nomination for Best Song. So now on Coast FM 963, here is Phil's Flick song for this week.

0: That's the Pirates of Penzance man. We know him well, John English, with Get Your Love Right. And we looked at Phil's Flicks there with a James Bond film, A View to a Kill, with Duran Duran doing the title track. More Phil's Flicks at the same time next Wednesday on Classic Hits. Ghost of Emma, better music mix for your afternoon. 14 minutes to 2, and coming up next, we're going right back to the 60s with Tommy James and the Shondells.
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That's Rock and Rod Stewart. We know him well, don't we, with a husky voice and Young Turks. And we were dragging the line there with Tommy James and the Shondells from the 60s. It's 3 minutes to two. Classic Hits goes to them. And after the news at two, we've got a Canadian singer talking of husky voices. He's got one. And a British band that George Harrison had a hand in. That'll keep you guessing, that one. Plus, we've got the Super Swedes and the King of the Moonwalk. What more could you ask for with the Classic Hits? But to take us to the news, we can't go past the afternoon without the King, Elvis Presley, of Fools Such As I.

0: Energy provider Origin is investigating a potential cybersecurity incident. A self-proclaimed hacker claims to have accessed the details of around 2 million customers. In a statement to the ASX, Origin Energy says it does not believe credit card or bank details have been breached. Australian Federal Police and the Australian Cybersecurity Centre have been notified. The state's health minister says enforcement alone can't curb the black market tobacco trade, as one Sydney retailer is hit with a record fine of over $1 million. The Hornsby store was caught still operating despite being slapped with a closure order for selling illegal cigarettes. There have been 32 successful prosecutions so far under the state government's blitz. But Ryan Park says they need the federal government to come to the table on changes to the tobacco excise.
1: But we need to see that excise issue looked at and dropped, because we can't have a situation where we have two separate markets, the legal and legal market, with the price difference so great as it is now for the similar product.
0: The federal opposition leader says the government should not be rolling out the red carpet for anyone with links to ISIS. Australian-born Dr. Tariq Kamla, who's been found alive in Iraq, is understood to be part of a group of foreign fighters trying to return home. The government says it will not provide any assistance to Kamla, but admits constitutional challenges make it difficult to block a citizen's return. Angus Taylor's urging Labor to block any bid for Kamla to come back.
2: They have many levers at their disposal. They can ensure that this person does not get a passport. They can use temporary exclusion orders. We have put legislation in front of the parliament to prevent third parties from helping people like him, terrorists, back into the country.
0: A worker at a school in the state's northwest has been charged with child and animal abuse offences. The 24-year-old from the Berkshires accused of possessing child abuse material, animal sexual abuse material, and images depicting animal cruelty. He's been refused bail to face court today. And an Australian study has found physical frailty can accelerate the onset of dementia. The University of Queensland research suggests regular exercise, particularly strength training, could delay, reduce, and in some cases improve frailty. Austin Health's Professor Michael Woodward says you really have to push the body.
3: Walking up hills or pumping iron, and a mixture of both aerobic and other forms of exercise. So something that is like weightlifting on top of walking fast would be a good combination.
0: In finance, the All Ords is trading up 24 points at 90. One Australian dollar is buying 69.99 US cents.
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7: Former New South Wales coach Phil Gould is endorsing Andrew Johns to become Blues Origin coach. With the incumbent Laurie Daly tipped to walk away, Gould says Johns would regret not having a go at the job. The Socceroos legend is applauding FIFA's decision to investigate Argentina's post-match antics after their World Cup final loss. The defending champion sparked a number of scuffles, which saw one Spanish player grabbed by the throat. Mark Bosnich telling Sports Today, FIFA has made the right call to get involved.
8: No need for that whatsoever. Really, it's not becoming a World Cup final, but there have been a few things during this World Cup which have, let's put it this way, which have turned heads.
7: And Australia's fastest woman, Tori Lewis, has shattered her own Australian 100-metre record just days out from the Commonwealth Games. Lewis stopping the clock at 11.04 seconds at a small meeting in central Slovakia. That's sport. I'm Adam Hawes.
0: It's 2:04. That's the latest news and sport.
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11: Mostly sunny for the rest of the afternoon with light westerly winds and maybe a sea breeze on the coast. And the maximum we're just under of 21 degrees today. And for your Thursday, more of the same, mostly sunny. Northwest to southwesterly winds to 25 kilometres an hour blowing tomorrow, and the temperature range 9 to 20. And looking into Friday, more sunshine with a southwest change in the morning to 25 k's an hour, bringing the temperatures back 5 in the morning, 16 in the afternoon. At 5 minutes after two, currently at Gorokan, it's a bit cooler up there, a little bit of a breeze blowing, 18 degrees. The beach at Wombrell, it's 20, and outside our studios in downtown Gosford, it's also 20 degrees.
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0: That's the Canadian singer we all know and love, Bryan Adams, doing it live there with Back to You. And at bracket of four to open the third hour of the afternoon show, we had Pat Clark, perennial Petula Clark, with I Couldn't Live Without Your Love. I couldn't live without this music, could you? And Waku, you're such a fabulous dancer. And talking of Dancer with a Moonwalk, Michael Jackson opened the hour with Black or White. Good afternoon to you. 20 past two on Classic Hits Coast FM, a better music mix for your afternoon on the leading community station on the Central Coast. You've got Phil Westall 3 playing all your hits this afternoon. And coming up soon, we've got a song from Jimmy Barnes's brother and Barry Morris Robin have got a song later in the hour. And they've also got a hand in the song that's sung by an artist in the history of pop. And right after this, brought to you by the Blue Lagoon Beach Resort, we're looking at the year 1986. It was a great year for songs, and that's next.
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13: The history of pop, 1986.
14: In 1986, a couple of all-girl groups achieved number one status. The American band The Bangles recorded the Prince song Manic Monday, and English trio Bananarama revived Shocking Blue's 1970 hit Venus. Another successful remake came from Mental as Anything member Martin Plaza, who brought back the 1965 hit Concrete and Clay. Neil Sedaka's songwriting partner Howard Greenfield died of AIDS in 1986. He was 47. Richard Manuel from the Canadian group The Band committed suicide age 41. And Phil Lynott, frontman for Irish band Thin Lizzy, died of a drug overdose at the age of 36. But two Irishmen who were alive and well in 1986 were Chris de Burgh, who had his biggest pop hit with Lady in Red, and Feargal Sharkey, who had a number one single with A Good Heart. Diana Ross married Norwegian millionaire Arne Naess, and also added to her million sellers with a song written by the Bee Gees. In Australia, it was Chain Reaction that was the biggest selling single of 1986.

0: That's the British band Splinter. I think George Harrison had a hand in that band. Costa Fintown and Diana Ross. We highlighted 1986 there with the history of pop, with the Bee Gees having a contribution to that song, Chain Reaction. More next hour with Mish Martin and right through July on Classic Hits Coast FM. Full West this afternoon, getting you through the afternoon on this beautiful day. If you're going outside, take Coast FM with you, of course. 28 to 3. Okay, this month, the Blue Lagoon prize giveaway is on the Blue Lagoon Beach Resort. Two nights in a three-bedroom beachfront villa is on offer at the end of the month. And you and your family could be enjoying two nights in that villa. It sleeps up to seven. The prize includes weekend breakfast at the kiosk and free pedal cart hire for the kids. It's drawn at the end of my Friday week, the 31st, 10:30 a.m. local, after the local news with Deb Lennon. Would you like to be in a draw and you're not there? Once you're in there, you stay there. You can only enter once. Give us a call, 4322 0072. 4322 0072. Here's John Swan, Swanny Lady, what's your name?
1: What can I say? What can I do?

The Super Swedes, we know them well. ABBA, of course, does your mother know? One of their classics from the late 70s, I think that one. And in that bracket of three, we added from the Spirits Having Flown album. The Bee Gees with Tragedy and John Swan Swanee with Lady.

0: You had a cue to call there to go into the draw to win. Next Friday week at 10:30 a.m. it'll be drawn, the 31st of July, with Deb Lennon after the local news, and it's two nights in a three-bedroom beachfront villa from the Blue Lagoon Beach Resort. Could you see yourself there, up there? I certainly could, but I can't enter. You and your family could be enjoying two nights in a luxurious three-bedroom villa, which sleeps up to seven, and the prize includes weekend breakfast at the kiosk and free pedal cart hire for the kids. And these people were lucky enough to get on. We had Adam of Baddow Bay, Kerry of Womberal, Peter of Copacabana, Margaret of Gorican, Felicity of Saratoga, and Jan of The Entrance. And if you couldn't get on that time, Mish Martin will give you a cue to call after three in the drive show, and you've got plenty of time, another week to enter if you're not already registered for that great competition. What a prize it is. Okay, we're coming back soon with a beautiful song from a group called The Corgis.
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That's a great song from Tony Orlando and Dawn with Candida, and Everybody's Got to Learn Sometime by the Corgis from 1980. It's 3:05. Classic Hits goes to November, Better Music Mix, and Phil West, I've been here for the last 3 hours. I'll be back next week to do it all again. The same time, Mish Martin's on the other side of the news. She's got LRB and the Queen of Pop as well, and Shirley Strawn and his band. But I'm going out today with a number one from 1978, from the one, the only, Jerry Rafferty. We're all going down Baker Street. Thanks for listening, and I'll see you soon.

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3: It's 3 o'clock. Good afternoon. I'm Madeline. Rebel Wilson has successfully defended her federal court defamation battle with actress Charlotte McInnes, who starred in Wilson's directorial debut, The Deb. Justice Elizabeth Raper dismissed the lawsuit, ruling McInnes failed to prove social media posts written by Wilson caused or were likely to cause serious harm to her reputation. An investigation is underway into whether the personal information of millions of Origin Energy customers has been compromised. Jefferson Shaw reports.
4: A hacker is claiming to have the personal details of 2 million Origin Energy customers. In a statement, Origin says it's investigating a potential security incident, including whether their customers' data has been breached. However, the company doesn't believe customer credit cards or bank details have been compromised. Federal police and the country's cybersecurity centre have been notified. Following the announcement to the ASX, the energy provider's shares fell 2.5%. Jefferson Shaw reporting.
3: The federal government maintains it won't be providing assistance to an Australian doctor with links to ISIS. Tariq Kamla was previously thought to be dead, but reportedly alive in an Iraqi prison. He's understood to be one of 13 Australian men imprisoned in Iraq who are hoping to leave. Two boys have been charged over an assault in Sydney's West. Police responded to reports of a domestic dispute at Blacktown and were told a number of people had been arguing. A 17-year-old's accused of stabbing the 41-year-old man in the back, while a 16-year-old boy is accused of assaulting the man and damaging his vehicle. The number of healthcare workers needing to be hospitalised after being assaulted on the job has more than doubled in a decade. Data from the Australian Institute of Health and Welfare shows assaults jumped from the fourth to second leading cause of work-related injuries for health staff. The Nursing and Midwifery Federation's Annie Butler says the sector's desperate for widespread reform.
5: We need nationally consistent action. We need all governments to participate. We don't need just posters on the wall. We need proper systems. We need resources. And most of all, we need appropriate staffing.
3: A new report shows women's health is declining across a number of key measures. The latest Women's Health Index reveals just one in four women had a preventative cancer screening in the past year. Researchers blame rising living costs, high stress, and systemic healthcare barriers for the rise. And the Australian Manufacturing Workers Union's launched a fresh push for the Union Jack to be removed from the Australian flag, saying it's a symbol of the old ruling class and colonial empire. In finance, the All Ords is up 17 points, one Australian dollar buying 69.9 US cents.
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9: Eels coach Jason Riles is hitting back at criticism of his decision to sign Jerome Luai on a short-term deal. The Tigers co-captain will spend next year at Parramatta before joining the PNG Chiefs. Riles scoffing at suggestions Luai's signing is nothing more than a sugar hit.
10: We're sitting in a spot on the ladder that we don't want to be, and it's no one's fault directly, but we need more experienced players, and Jerome fits that bill at the moment, and that's what we're going to go with.
9: Water polo's World Cup finals get underway this afternoon with the women's quarterfinals taking place at Sydney Olympic Park. Australia begins its campaign against Italy tonight. Travis Bazzano has hit his ninth home run of the MLB season in Cleveland's win over Minnesota. And the West Indies have beaten New Zealand by 2 wickets to lose the men's one-day series 3-2. That's sport. I'm Adam Hawes.
3: It's 3:04. That's the latest news and sport.
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7: And a three-day forecast for the Central Coast. Warm and sunny for a winter's day. The winds are from the west-northwest, 15 to 25 kilometres per hour, becoming lighter in the early afternoon. The temperature around the coast varies from 17 to 21, dropping down to 7 overnight. Sunny conditions for tomorrow with 18 the tops and 8 overnight. And for Friday, sunny once more with westerly winds, 15 to 25 kilometres, turning southwesterly in the afternoon with 16 the tops and 11 overnight. The current temperature here in the studios of Coast FM in Gosford, we're sitting on 19 degrees. At Magenta, 19. Avoca Beach, 19. And now at Wyong, it's quite warm at 24 degrees.
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Welcome to The Drive Show with me, Mish Martin. I hope your day is going well, enjoying the warm winter sun and the kids are back to school. Plus, we've got the Better Music Mix Classic hit, so all seems good for your Wednesday afternoon. And a big thanks to Phil West for the music this afternoon. Always good to hear Phil. And plenty of good tunes coming your way. Bryan Adams, Bon Jovi, QED, plus the history of rock going back to 1984 with In Excess. Thanks to Blue Lagoon Beach Resort. And also, I'll check the roads, see what's happening out there, the trains, see if they're on time, all this plus more. Thanks for your company. It's now 13 minutes past 3 here at Coast FM 963, and playing now, and well, a love song.

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1: And a quick look at the M1 live traffic cameras. It's a good run in both directions at the moment. No hold-ups or accidents to report. On the local roads, a bit busier with the return of kids at school. And just a friendly reminder that school speeding zones are in place until 4 p.m. this afternoon. Up next, I'll have a look at the train times on the Sydney network and from the trains leaving Central Station to the coast here at Coast FM 963.
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0: And it's now 29 minutes to 4 here at Coast FM 963 and expecting tops of 18 for tomorrow. Warm and sunny conditions. And if travelling on the train network this afternoon from Central Station via Stratfield to Gosford, good news, the 333, the 348, the 403 and the 418 are all on time. And if you are leaving on the Northern Line, Platform 16, the 407 is also on time. Heading to the city, got something on this afternoon. Train times are looking good there too, no delays. 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But first, a song to a roommate that probably had some pretty nasty habits. 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

0: Bon Jovi here at Coast FM 963, Keep the Faith. And it's now 16 minutes to four. This is The Drive Show, and this might be an evening for you, Wednesday, August the 12th. It's on a Wednesday night, just after my show, Drive Show, Music in the Mind. It's an unforgettable variety show to raise funds for people living with dementia. So it is held on a Wednesday evening, August 12th, put that in your diary, at the Central Coast Grammar School Performing Arts Centre, and it starts 6 o'clock. There'll be world-class musicians, talented music students and choirs performing. 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So it's a really good cause. It is a ticketed event, and you can find out more if you go to the website, and the website is AUCCGS.sales@ticketsearch.com. 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Up next, we go back to 1984 with the history of pop.
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8: In 1984, Michael Jackson's Thriller was still one of the hottest selling albums, and it looked like it was going to be the year's number one album for 2 years in succession. But Thriller was just edged out by Lionel Richie's Can't Slow Down. Richie also ended the year with two top selling singles, Hello and All Night Long. The latter, he performed at the conclusion of the Los Angeles Olympic Games. Also, Island's U2 had their first number one album, Down Under, with the unforgettable Fire. In 1984, it wasn't unusual to see teenagers accompanied with ghetto blasters spinning on their heads and contorting their bodies into different directions. This new fad was called rap dancing or break dancing. One of the films to depict breakdancing was Flashdance, which showed the Rocksteady crew who charted with Up Rock. Even Irene Cara, who sang the Flashdance theme song, released a single called Breakdance. INXS had the year's biggest selling local album with The Swing. They also started to make some headway in America with a sold-out show at the Hollywood Palladium. In Australia, they went to number one with Original Sin, a single that they recorded in New York with vocal assistance by Daryl Hall of Hall & Oates, plus Dave Stewart from the Eurythmics.
9: You might know of the Original Sin, and you might know how to be with fire.

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0: It's 4 o'clock. Good afternoon. I'm Madeline Mackney. Pauline Hanson's being accused of victim blaming after saying women experiencing abuse in a relationship should leave. The One Nation leader has been asked about domestic violence in response to her interview with far-right figure Tommy Robinson, who's been convicted of assault.
1: It is wrong, but it's also a two-way street. But I'm not saying that it's just men and women can lose their cool as well. Society is under so much pressure than what it used to be, ever has been in the past. And I think today everyone's sitting on a time bomb.
0: Anti-domestic violence campaigners have criticised the senator's comments, along with Social Services Minister Tanya Plibersek, who labelled them irresponsible and dangerous. If you or somebody you know is experiencing or at risk of experiencing domestic, family and sexual violence, you can call 1-800-RESPECT. A defamation case against Rebel Wilson has been dismissed by the federal court. Actress Charlotte McInnes, who starred in Wilson's directorial debut, failed to prove social media posts made by Ms. Wilson had caused or could cause significant harm to her reputation. In a statement, Rebel Wilson says she's thankful the process has reached its conclusion and is now focused on her family and work. Energy provider Origin's investigating a potential cybersecurity incident. A hacker claims to have accessed the details of 2 million customers. In a statement to the ASX, Origin Energy says it does not believe credit card or bank details have been breached. Industry leaders are warning Australia's rising alcohol taxes are fueling a dangerous black market. While the draft beer excise remains temporarily frozen, spirits will next month face their highest tax increases since COVID. Australian Hotels Association Chief Executive Steve Ferguson says the government needs to taper the alcohol excise before it's too late.
2: Where the cost of spirits is so high that people are coming in now that shouldn't be, and taking advantage of that. It's crazy to think that in about 3 to 4 years' time, tax take on spirits and beer and wine will be $8 billion and only $2 billion on tobacco.
0: Two teenagers have been charged with assaulting a 41-year-old man during a domestic dispute in Sydney's West. A 17-year-old boy is accused of stabbing the man in the back during a fight at Blacktown. Also making news, France's parliament has approved a bill banning social media access for children under the age of 15. And an Australian study has found physical frailty can accelerate the onset of dementia. In finance, one Australian dollar is buying 69.9 US cents.
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5: The most successful New South Wales Origin coach of all time is endorsing Andrew Johns for the top job. With Laurie Daly tipped to walk away after winning this year's series, the search is underway for a replacement. Speaking on his Six Tackles with Gus podcast, Phil Gould says Joey should take the reins for his own sake.
6: Could he do it? Yes, he could. Should he do it? Well, he probably should, because what's going to happen is he's going to get to 60, 70 years of age and probably regret that he didn't.
5: Jason Riles is shrugging off criticism of his performance in 2 years as Eels coach, insisting the club is heading in the right direction. Giants veteran Stephen Canelio is hoping to sign a contract extension and finish his career as a one-club player at the Giants. And a Portuguese club has reportedly made a huge bid to entice rising Socceroos star Nestori Irinkunda. Sporting Lisbon are willing to pay more than $32 million for the Aussie. That's sport. I'm Adam Hawes.
0: 4 past 4, that's the latest news and sport.
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9: And a 3-day forecast for the Central Coast. Warm and sunny for the remainder of the afternoon. The winds are from the west, northwest, 15 to 25 kilometres per hour, becoming lighter early evening. The temperature around the coast varies from 17 to 21 for today and dropping down to 7 overnight. Sunny conditions for tomorrow with 18 the tops and 8 overnight. And for Friday, sunny once more with westerly winds, 15 to 25 kilometres per hour, turning south-southwesterly with a top of 16 and 5 degrees overnight. The current temperature here in the studios of Coast FM, we're sitting on 19 degrees. At Woi Woi, 19, 16 at Yarramalong, and now at Forrester's Beach, it's 20 degrees. That's the weather. 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

And welcome to the second hour of Drive here at Coast FM 963. And it's a big hour with your chance to go into the draw to win a fabulous prize. There's so much to mention about this prize that I'm going to have to do a little later in the hour. So listen out for that. But first, I'll check the roads, see what's happening out there, play some of your favourite tunes, favourite songs from the Better Music Mix Classic Hits, including this one from the Whitlams here at Coast FM.

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1: And a quick look at the roads. The cameras on the M1 show no issue at the moment. It's a good run in both directions, leaving Sydney to the coast and returning for your Wednesday afternoon. And the local roads look good too. No accidents or hold-ups to report at the moment. And the trains are on or very close to time. But if you do see or hear anything out there, give me a call on 4322 0072 here at Coast FM 963. 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

0: Deborah Harry here at Coast FM 963, and it's now 29 minutes to 5. Inside the next three songs will be your chance to go into the draw to win two nights accommodation in a luxurious three-bedroom beachfront villa at Blue Lagoon Resort for you and six of your besties, or maybe it's a nice little family get-together. Breakfast plus so much more. When you hear the song by Midnight Oil, Beds Are Burning, for the History of Pop, that will be the time to give me a call. So the time will be around 4:45 in about 10 minutes or so, and I look forward to hearing from you. Up next here at Coast FM 963, Daryl and the Boys, but playing now, Bob Dylan, Just Like a
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0: Casey and the Sunshine Band here at Coast FM 963. And here's a little sunshine for your Wednesday afternoon. This is the time to give me a call for your chance to go into the draw to win this fabulous prize, two nights accommodation in a luxurious three-bedroom beachfront villa at the Blue Lagoon Resort for you and your six besties or maybe a family get-together, and it includes breakfast and so much more. So the number to call is 4322 0072, and the song is Midnight Oil, and I'll take the first three to four callers here at Coast FM 963.
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3: The number one album of 1987 was John Farnham's Whispering Jack. The former King of Pop also won a more prestigious title when he was named Australian of the Year for 1987. And someone who literally spent some time whispering was another John, Elton John, who underwent throat surgery at a Sydney private hospital. INXS finally got to the coveted number one spot in America with Need You Tonight. And even Melbourne band Pseudo Echo had a US hit with their revival of Funky Town. Other successful remakes included He's Gonna Step On You Again, brought back by Australia's Party Boys, and Kim Wilde's version of the Supreme

Midnight Oil here at Coast FM 963 for the History of Pop, thanks to Blue Lagoon Beach Resort. And a big congratulations to the following people who got through on the lines. George from Chain Valley Bay, Annette from Long Jetty, Ruth from Chain Valley Bay, Margaret from YE, Nicole, we share the same surf name, so I think I might be invited if she's the winner, Green Point, Julie from Yamina Beach, Leslie from Marty, and Robbo from Mooney Mooney Creek. You guys are now in the draw. Sorry I couldn't answer the phone thereafter, but you do have more chances for the rest of this week and for next week as well, and you've got a big chance tomorrow with Greg Wilson.

0: We're in the Big Breakfast, so you can give him a call if you're listening from 6 o'clock. It's a fabulous prize. It's you and your family or six of your besties having two nights in a luxurious three-bedroom beachfront villa at Blue Lagoon Resort, and it sleeps up to seven. So there are some T's and C's that apply, but if you're lucky that you have to be the winner, you'll find those out here at Coast FM 963.
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0: It's 5 o'clock. Good afternoon. I'm Madeline McNeil. Advocates are criticising Pauline Hanson's comments on domestic violence as dangerous and irresponsible. Asked about the issue in an interview, the One Nation leader acknowledged violence is wrong, but also said she believes DV is a two-way street and women shouldn't put up with it, suggesting those subject to abuse should leave their relationship. Red Rose Foundation founder Betty Taylor says the evidence shows that's not as easy as Senator Hanson made out.
1: They're quite dangerous when we unpack the reality of what's happening for so many women and children. It's not just whether they leave and get out with their life, but what pieces do they have to pick up to move on.
0: Rebel Wilson has successfully defended her federal court defamation case against actress Charlotte McInnes, who starred in Wilson's directorial debut, The Deb. Justice Elizabeth Raper dismissed the lawsuit, ruling McInnes failed to prove social media posts written by Ms. Wilson caused or were likely to cause serious harm to her reputation. A former senior Border Force investigator has slammed the latest smoking rates as blatant public deceptions. Government data last week claimed the number of daily smokers in Australia had fallen to 5.6%. Experts have criticised the statistics, with state-based surveys indicating higher rates due to the illegal trade. Rowan Pikes told the National Press Club the government must admit its mistakes and lower the tobacco excise.
2: Even that common-sense solution may come too late to have the desired impact. But those of us who have fought crime all our lives would prefer to see the tobacco market properly regulated rather than handed to the criminals on a platter, which the government seems determined to do.
0: Thousands of current and former Domino's workers could receive back pay after a federal court victory. A judge found the pizza giant misled franchisees into underpaying staff under outdated agreements. The class action covers employees between 2013 and 2018. A global survey tracking women's health and well-being shows outcomes in Australia have declined across a number of key measures. The Global Women's Health Index highlighted gaps in equitable healthcare access and significant falls in emotional needs. Infertility psychologist Narelle Dickinson's linking the decline to systemic challenges.
3: You know, I don't really think we can say that women just aren't coping as well, or they're not as resilient as they should be. When our basic living circumstances are under such strain, it's pretty hard to be happy all the time.
0: Also making news, energy provider Origin is investigating a potential cyber security incident after a hacker claimed to have accessed the details of around 2 million customers. In finance, one Australian dollar is buying around 70 US cents.
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7: Eels coach Jason Riles is rejecting criticism of his decision to sign Jerome Luai on a short-term deal. Riles insists a 12-month contract is not just a sugar hit, with Luai to help develop Parramatta's young playmakers. Giants Foundation player Stephen Cornelio wants to extend his AFL career into a 15th season ahead of Saturday's Sydney Derby against the Swans. The 32-year-old says he's hoping the Giants make him an offer.
8: You know, I feel like it's the best I've felt mentally and physically with my body for, you know, a number of years now. I certainly want to keep playing. I hope the club does too, but yeah, as of yet, nothing.
7: And former Socceroos captain Paul Wade has been diagnosed with probable CTE, with a specialist telling the 64-year-old the condition is terminal. Wade would like to see Australia follow England's lead and ban deliberate heading in matches for children aged under 12. That's sport. I'm Adam Hawes.
0: It's 5:04. That's the latest news and sport.
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11: A three-day forecast for the Central Coast. Sunny for the remainder of the afternoon. The winds are from the west, northwest, 15 to 25 kilometres per hour. with the temperature easing down to 7 degrees overnight. Looking at tomorrow, sunny conditions for tomorrow with 18s expected top and 8 overnight. And for Friday, sunny once more, beautiful conditions with westerly winds 15 to 25 kilometres turning south-southwesterlies with the tops of 16 for Friday and a chilly 5 overnight. The current temperature here in the studios of Coast FM, we're now currently sitting on 18 degrees. At Avoca Beach, it's also 18 degrees. At Magenta, 18. And now at Wyong, it's now 20 degrees. That's the weather. 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

Christopher Cross here at Coast FM 963, and it's now 13 minutes past five. This is The Drive Show with me, Mish Martin, and good afternoon and welcome to the last hour. And it looks like the good weather will continue tomorrow as it was today. Wasn't it beautiful today? And Friday, this warm winter sun is coming through and on your way, as well as some great tunes on your radio here at Coast FM 963. We've got one from Dynamic Hypnotics on your list this afternoon, as well as Osmosis, Mr. Mister, just to name a few. And we go back to 1994 for the history of pop. I'll also check the trains, see what's happening out there on the local roads, as well as the M1. Looks good at the moment, but I'll keep my eye on those screens. Playing now here at Coast FM, Safe Tonight, and definitely Safe Tonight for the Mariners game for the Australian Cup. That's coming here live at Coast FM after the 7 o'clock news. Eagle Eye Cherry, playing now.

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1: And a quick look at the M1 live traffic cameras. It's a good run in both directions at the moment. And on the local roads, we've got your usual heavy spots for this time of day, but no accidents or hold-ups to report. And the trains are on or close to time. So good news for your Wednesday afternoon commute. 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
5: The History of Pop, 1994.
6: The year saw the debut of the Australian rock trio Silverchair. The 15-year-old teenage boys from Newcastle made the charts for the first time with their debut single, Tomorrow. It went straight to number one in its first week of release and ended the year as Australia's biggest-selling local single. Another group to make their mark for the first time in 94 was Swedish band Ace of Base. Their first hit, The Sign, spent 4 weeks at number one. They also had great success in America with the single and album of the same name, ending the year as the biggest selling single and album. In 1994, our heads were full of Zombie, the anti-war protest song from the Cranberries. The Irish band was originally named the Cranberry Saurus. The Irish band was originally named the Cranberry Saurus. A pun on cranberry sauce. Zombie by the Cranberries became the year's biggest hit single.

0: expecting tops of 18 tomorrow, warm and sunny for your Thursday, and it looks good for your Friday as well. 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And just a look at the roads, no accidents or hold-ups to report on the M1, and the local roads are moving quite well too for this time of day. So that's good news for your Wednesday afternoon. Up next here at Coast FM, I think a pretty cool dude, what is the song, the next song that Elton wrote about. But first we've got Mr. Mister from your Better Music Mix Classic Hits.
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0: Cast FM 963 playing Elton John, Honky Cat. And I've got a sneaky suspicion that the words, the lyrics to Honky Cat is actually about Elton himself getting his career out there. And so glad that we did. Are you looking for a great family day out? Well, the Three Villages Lego Brick Fair is on this Saturday, July 25th at Saratoga Hall, and they start at 10 o'clock and they go right through to 4 p.m. Now, of course, it's been inspired by the popularity of Lego Masters, and the events feature spectacular Lego displays, interactive model building tables, and a chance for children to bring their own original designs. How cool is that? And those designs are for judging, so there's going to be prizes to be won across several age groups. There'll also be a barbecue, cake store, tea and coffee all there, and all the profits will go to help Brisbania Public School beautify a garden area. So it's for a very good cause. So if you're interested in Lego, take the kids along. They can bring their own as well. And you can go to Saratoga Hall for a great day out on Saturday, this coming Saturday, July 25th, from 10 o'clock all the way through to 4. Coast FM 963, caring for your community.
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0: Well, that's it for me, Mish Martin. Thank you for your company. I hope you've enjoyed the Better Music Mix Classic Hits here at Coast FM 963. And we'll have more good tunes for you after the 6 o'clock news with Shane Cleary. And tonight, the entertainment continues as we live broadcast the Mariners. The Mariners play Sydney United in the Australian Cup. So catch Trent and the boys for that one. Don't miss it. It's live here at Coast FM. And I'll catch you later. Have a good night. Travel safe. Bye for now.
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A better music mix, more of it here at Classic Hits Coast FM, and Hot Chocolate there, and kickstarting the hour, some Bruce Springsteen and Born in the USA. Shane Cleary here for your Wednesday evening, just for an hour, short period of time, until the guys are ready to go for us to cross. They're covering the Australia Cup, Central Coast Mariners taking on Sydney United. And the boys, Trent, Luke, Dan and the crew will join us at 7 o'clock. Plenty of great classic hits coming your way. Contributing one from Robert Plant in just a tick, Badfinger a little later. And now it's time for some Rock Melons featuring Danny Hines here at Classic Hits, Coast FM, the station for a better music mix. Ain't no-

0: Robert Plant and Big Log here at Classic Hits Coast FM. That one taking us back to 1983. It was the year Pat Cash won the Davis Cup. And also windsurfing was the latest and fastest growing sport in Australia. And Cold Chisel broke up and The Who split in that year. 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Moody Blues, also Badfinger, not too far away. But Gino Vannelli is next here at Classic Hits, Coast FM.
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0: This is Classic Hits, Coast FM, and Shane Cleary here for your Wednesday night. Now standing by at 7 o'clock tonight, we'll be crossing to our A-League team, the Australia Cup, where the Central Coast Mariners versus Sydney United will have coverage for you from 7. Weather around the coast, let's have a look at Thursday's weather. Today was fine and sunny. Tomorrow, more sunshine, headed for a top of 18 degrees with an expected overnight low of 9. And for more up-to-date weather, you can head to our website, coastfm.org.au.
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QED, Everywhere I Go, featuring Jenny Morris in that track. This is Classic Hits Coast FM. Shocking Blue in there as well, and Venus. Before I push off, just a reminder, listen out for your cue to call tomorrow morning bright and early with Greg Wilmot. He'll give you an opportunity to go into the draw. You and your family could be enjoying two nights in a luxurious three-bedroom beachfront villa at the Blue Lagoon Resort, sleeping up to seven people. We draw it on July 31, just after the 10:30 news. And also we'll have our History of Pop back on the radio, all sponsored by the Blue Lagoon Beach Resort, featuring those great artists and great music from the decades. Coming away next, though, is Trent, Luke, Dan and the crew with the Australian Cup. Mariners taking on Sydney United. And coming away next, though, is the 7 o'clock news.

0: Good evening, I'm Jamelle Wells. Federal Opposition Leader Angus Taylor says the government should not help anyone with links to ISIS. Perth-born doctor Tariq Kamley, who was reported to have been killed but is now thought to be alive in an Iraqi jail, is one of a group of foreign fighters trying to return home. The government says it won't help him but admits constitutional challenges make it difficult to stop citizens returning. Mr. Taylor says the government can stop him.
1: They have many levers at their disposal. They can ensure that this person does not get a passport. They can use temporary exclusion orders. We have put legislation in front of the parliament to prevent third parties from helping people like him, terrorists, back into the country.
0: One Nation leader Pauline Hanson is being accused of victim blaming for saying women in an abusive relationship should just leave. Anti-domestic violence campaigners and Social Services Minister Tanya Plibersek say the comments are irresponsible. Ms. Hanson has been asked about domestic violence after her interview with far-right figure Tommy Robinson, who is convicted of assault.
2: It is wrong, but it's also a two-way street. But I'm not saying that it's just men and women can lose their cool as well. Society is under so much pressure than what it used to be, ever has been in the past. And I think today everyone's sitting on a time bomb.
0: A woman's been charged with assaulting a police officer in Gosford Hospital on the New South Wales Central Coast. Police say the 25-year-old smashed a plate on the officer's head. The officer has been treated for serious cuts. The Victorian government is urging teachers to return to the negotiating table after they rejected the latest pay offer. Public school teachers across the state are walking off the job tomorrow. Union spokesperson Lucy Honan says teachers can't continue under current conditions.
3: We've got class size blowouts. Some primary schools have classes of up to 29 kids in them. It's just unworkable and our kids are suffering and teachers and education support staff find it untenable.
0: Experts claim Australia could face fuel rationing if the Strait of Hormuz shipping lane remains closed. The federal government says Australia has more fuel in reserve than it did at the start of the Middle East conflict. And research reveals Australians are on average spending more than $500 a year on streaming services. A Canstar survey shows the average monthly spend has risen to $44. In finance, one Australian dollar buying around 70 US cents.
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0: The most successful New South Wales Origin coach of all time is endorsing Andrew Johns for the top job. With Laurie Daly tipped to walk away after winning this year's series, the search is underway for a replacement. Speaking on his Six Tackles with Gus podcast, Phil Gould says Johns should take the reins.
6: Could he do it? Yes, he could. Should he do it? Well, he probably should, because what's going to happen is he's going to get to 60, 70 years of age and probably regret that he didn't.
0: Melbourne vice-captain Jack Viney has returned to training. He's yet to play this year after dealing with back and Achilles injuries. Giants veteran Stephen Coniglio hopes to sign a contract extension and finish his career as a one-club player. And a Portuguese club has reportedly bid to entice rising Australian Socceroos star Nestori Irinkunda. You're up to date. That's the latest news and sport.
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13: And welcome here to Edenza Park, City United Sports Centre. I'm Trent Dickerson. Tonight it's a clash between two clubs separated by a division, perhaps not as much as the league table might suggest. Sydney United 58 are the opposition tonight, and they're one of the historic powerhouses of New South Wales football. They're fresh from winning a record ninth Waratah Cup, the New South Wales State Cup competition for clubs, and they've got a squad with genuine professional experience. The Central Coast Mariners, though, they'll be bringing pace and intensity that you see in the A-League. This is a fascinating test of where Sydney United 58 sit against Australia's elite. Good evening and welcome. I am Trent Dickerson. I'll shortly be joined by Luke Byrne here at Sydney United Sports Centre. Big thanks to Shane Cleary for the last hour here on Coast FM 963 as a look out over the field here at the Sydney United Sports Centre. Two teams are warming up on the all-synthetic pitch here that is in Sydney's southwest. Well, Luke Byrne, the good news is for Mariners fans here tonight, that is, there is a club.
14: Good evening, Trent. Good evening, listeners. That is the most amazing news that we heard over the off-season, wasn't it? The TSG Group has taken over the Central Coast Mariners men's football club and the academy. We're still waiting to hear about the women's program, and we're hearing news will break in the next couple of weeks about that. But it's great to have a football club. It's great to be back in the Australia Cup. And for this Central Coast Mariners side who missed the cup last season, they're looking to get out the round of 32 for the first time since the 2021 campaign. So for this side, it's a new era here at the Central Coast. John Hutchinson takes charge as the new manager, and there's a little bit of excitement in the air around this football club and seeing what they can do here tonight.
13: So we've started to see signings come through for the Central Coast Mariners. A few young players coming through. Not so many known names. Christian Popovich, perhaps, and coming from MacArthur to the Mariners, a name that people may be familiar with. But the Mariners certainly starting off late in the recruitment period coming into this A-League season.
14: Unfortunately for the Mariners, it took a long time to get the announcement through of the TSG Group, didn't it? And they lost some key players during the off-season, including players like Miguel DiPiccio and Nathan Paul were two of the players for mine that, if I was the Mariners, I would have wanted to keep, because they've been stellar players for this football club over 2 or 3 years. They've really developed here at the Central Coast Mariners, and it's unfortunate to see them leave. But there's a new wave of young youth players coming through the system. They've made 7 youth signings in the last 2 weeks. So they've been very active bringing the best young talent across the country to the Central Coast Mariners. We'll see a few of them here tonight, but it's an opportunity for John Hutchinson to really see what his side's made of 3 months away from the start of the A-League campaign.
13: Yes, 3 months away, and the Mariners have only really been training in earnest over the last 4 weeks or so.
14: 3 weeks, Trent. And for some of that time, as we know, the Central Coast had a lot of rain over the July school holidays, and they didn't train a lot. Talking to John Hutchinson, they really struggled in their couple of hit-outs against Edgeworth and the Central Coast Mariners United side, where the players were just running out of legs because they hadn't done the pre-season work. So this is going to be a stern test against a very good Sydney United side who's flying in New South Wales Premier League. And they've got some experienced veteran players who have played at the highest level. And when you look at players who are starting for them, like Liam McGing, whose brother we know, Jake, was at the Central Coast Mariners for a long time. Adam Pavlicic, the former Central Coast Mariners goalkeeper only of last season, he's here as well. They've got some players here that you can look at and go, they could really cause the Mariners some problems here tonight.
13: And fun fact that we were talking about on the way here tonight down to Edenza Park in Sydney Southwest was the Mariners haven't won in Australia on a synthetic pitch. And tonight we're on an all-synthetic pitch here at the Sydney United Sports Centre.
14: Got to be fair, they haven't played on many synthetic pitches over their history, Trent. But we do remember that time they lost in the cup to Blacktown City. That was a disaster of a run for them at that time. So all in all, the Mariners have been defeated six times, in the round of 32 of the Australia Cup. And hopefully tonight they're not looking to make it 7 and they can progress to the next round, because there's already been some cup sets in this competition.
13: 2 A-League clubs left last night, including the Australia Cup holders, Newcastle United Jets. They went down 3-2 to the Preston Lions after leading that match 2-0 and going down 3-2. A 92nd-minute goal to the Preston Lions saw them get across over the top of Newcastle. And then we saw the Queensland Lions up against Perth Glory over in Queensland. And they defeated the Perth Glory after extra time on penalty shootouts. It was nil all at full time. It was one all after extra time. And then the Glory were defeated in the penalty shootout.
14: Some surprises there, but Sydney FC got through into the round of 16, so they're
13: in a canter,
14: didn't they?
13: Five,
14: so
13: one.
14: You can see some teams who take this competition seriously. Sydney FC they've won the competition multiple times over its history, whereas as some of the other clubs, I know Newcastle would expect to have won last night, but they've got a real tough schedule, as we know, with the Asian Champions League elite. And Mark Milligan might quietly be okay that they lost and got knocked out of that competition.
13: Saved some legs there. Well, talking of the Central Coast Mariners, as we did earlier, Luke was lucky enough to catch up with new Mariners manager John Hutchison before this match and able to get some insights about the squad that he's been building, as Luke said, over the last 3 weeks and the expectations that he's putting on the players that he brought in. So let's hear from John Hutchison straight after this break.
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14: Joining us here on Coast FM 963 is new Mariners manager John Hutchison. John, welcome back.
25: Yeah, thanks, Luke. It's been good. It's been a tough start. You know, we've obviously come in with new ownership. The new ownership's fantastic, but obviously it's been a tough start just getting players across the line and bringing them in, changing the way we're going to play football. But it's been enjoyable. Tell everyone it's a privileged position of being a head coach at any football club. To be in the A-League at Central Coast is no different, and just happy to be here.
14: To walk through the doors here at Tuggeranong once again, it must give you a sense of pride because you were the first one to bring that championship home here to the Central Coast.
25: Yeah, one of many people that brought the championship home. You know, I wish, you know, we had more people a part of that, you know, had to leave to go do different things or leave the club because they had to retire. But that was a nice moment, you know. It was a great, great time in the club, and we had some wonderful characters at the time. People I still stay in touch with, which is fantastic. And yeah, it's nice to be back, you know, and the club's had a lot of success, which is great in the past. Obviously, New ownership, new direction. We're looking to obviously try to help Australia's next generation of young footballers. We want to try to be part of that golden generation. The club has always, as we all know, sold players, brought in young talent. And being that club, we just want to really enhance that.
0: Over the last 5 years, you would have noticed that's been part of the philosophy here at the football club. Three trophies in one season, plus a championship under Nick Montgomery as well. What did you take from that from afar, looking back to what you can move forward with now?
25: Yeah, look, that's probably a golden era for the club. You know, you look at the other clubs in the A-League, I don't think any clubs really challenged the Mariners for that triple season that they won. And obviously, the football under Monty was excellent. Jacko came in and done a fantastic job. You know, you just from afar, you look with pride upon I was here when the club started. You know, we had 17 training fields in 3 years, and we just had no home. And to see what happened with that club then was fantastic. And you know, I just think people need to understand as well is with the TSG group, you know, we obviously want to win football games. That's the objective, because we want to send our fans home happy. You know, we have to also worry about the development of young footballers. We're in an environment where the A-League should be helping the national team. Hopefully every other Australian watching our Australian national team play, the youngsters out there playing, you know, I think that gives a club like ours meaning of what we want to try to achieve.
0: When you think about the last 10 years of your coaching career, you started here at the Central Coast Mariners under Tony Walmsley. Then you've moved around. You've coached in the United States and in Japan with one of the biggest clubs in Yokohama F Mariners. What did you learn about yourself and your coaching philosophy that you can bring here to the football club?
25: Yeah, firstly, like obviously it was Tony Walmsley gave me my start in coaching, so I'll always be grateful for him. You know, that season didn't go to plan or what we wanted to try to achieve. But in terms of Tony, like, I was really grateful for the opportunity to be a coach. Moving overseas was just about developing myself and seeing if I could really coach. Sometimes we get given an opportunity that maybe we don't deserve. So, yeah, I moved overseas. I've had some of the best education that a coach could ever ask for. You know, even in America, a guy that knows how to win in Brian Schmetzer, they're still there, Seattle every year, make playoffs and challenging. So learning under him was fantastic. And obviously I had Ange and Kevin, and they speak for themselves. Don't need to speak about them anymore. But you just learn about what you really believe in. The biggest thing for me is, you know, don't try to be someone else, because people will see through it. You know, I have my own way of playing football. Like, I think the football that Ange and Kevin play was amazing, you know, but I can coach it. But in terms of bringing my own football, it's about what do I really, truly believe in. So, yeah, we've learned a lot. And, you know, obviously with Yokohama Marinos, it was an incredible experience for 6 months to be an interim manager of one of the biggest clubs in Japan, and just see the football that was we could play and that we did play was fantastic. But this is a new challenge. Completely new challenge.
0: What is the John Hutchinson philosophy on coaching? What will fans see on the pitch?
25: Yeah, look, and I know it's really simple, but I've talked to players about the foundation of any football club has to be, number one, respect. That's the most important for me, respect the position we're in. Number two is hard work, because without hard work in the foundation, you can't build the penthouse, because the penthouse will fall down without the foundation of hard work. So, you know, and then from there we are, I believe, in the business of entertainment. You know, I know fans and people want to come watch the team win. You know, you guys work hard Monday to Friday and you're paying your hard-earned money to come watch us play football and support the club. And I really, you know, grateful for that. But you know, as I said, I can't guarantee wins. But what I can guarantee you is we're going to work extremely hard. We're going to try to be always proactive in with and without the ball. And we're always going to have the intention to try to win games of football. You know, we're not going to go play for draws or anything like that. We're going to go everywhere we go and we're going to try to play our football. And hopefully that can bring results. But, you know, we're going to have a lot of youngsters, a lot of players that need developing. And I think that they can go hand in hand. It's just about how do we start the season, where do we go from there, and just get this nice blend. So, you know, first and foremost is developing players. We want to obviously make sure that we can develop them, win football games, because obviously that's great for the fans. But, yeah, we just need to keep our targets realistic targets of what we want to try to achieve. I believe in the project that TSG have set forward for us. I just think it's going to take a little bit of patience, but we are going to try to play football that people can go home and go, okay, at least they gave everything they've got today, come back next week.
0: John Hutchinson here on Coast FM 963. John, let's talk about recruitment. A lot of young players have been brought to the football club, but you've still got the experience of players like Redmayne, Stormrew, and the up-and-coming players like Lucas Moragas. What are you looking for in terms of recruitment heading towards the A-League campaign, maybe looking at foreigner players as well?
25: Yeah, look, there's a process in place. Obviously, TSG have their huge organisation. They have recruitment plans in place. For me, It's about more of telling them the positions that we require, working with Matt Simon really closely in that area of what we require, and then working as a group to see what the best player out there is available in that area. Now, with the experienced players we have here, they've played at the club, they've won championships, they know what it takes, right? So we need all that experience to come down to the young players. In terms of what's next, yeah, we've targeted some players. We see if we can get them across the line. We're looking for a type of player. You know, speed's one thing I can't coach, so we need to make sure we have a team that's exciting and quick, because that's what people want to see. So, yeah, there is plans in place. We just have to be patient and let TSG go about their business, what they're trying to do. Matt Simon and myself are working in the background with the squad, trying to put together where we need to strengthen. But at the moment, the balance is pretty good. We've got areas where we definitely need to improve, but we've got a decent balance.
0: Sydney United in the Australian Cup round of 32, currently third in New South Wales Premier League. What do you make of them?
25: Yeah, it's going to be a tough one. Anytime you travel to an NPL team that's flying in their league is a tough game. Been out on the grass now for about 3 weeks. Unfortunately, weather's hampered our preparations. We'll make no excuses, you know, because we've had a couple of friendly games. Boys are getting fitter. They're stronger. Yes, we've got more players to come in, but I just want people to watch the game and go, okay, we see where they're trying to, what they're trying to achieve, whether it's through a win, hopefully a win. Obviously, that's the uncontrollable that we have in our hand. But yeah, just a really good performance. You know, we're looking to control the game and take the game to them, but they're tough. You know, they've got some experienced players. They've got some really good youngsters that we've targeted, that we've seen and we've targeted, obviously, as well. So we're expecting a tough game. I'm sure they're going to deliver that. Great place to go play football. You know, it's one of the stalwarts of Australian football. So to go there and challenge them is going to be great for everyone.
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25: Thanks, Luke. Thanks, mate.
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6: 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Trent Dickerson and Luke Byrne here for the round of 32 clash between the Central Coast Mariners and Sydney United 58 FC here on Coast FM 963. Luke Byrne, good interview there with John Hutchison, though I do get the feeling from listening to that interview, I've had a couple of listens to it now, that John was really setting up for almost like a under-promise and over-deliver season for the Mariners.
7: Definitely in the round of 32 of the Australia Cup is. I think he knows that his team's underdone heading into this game, but he'll be hoping that his experienced players will lift him through. He knows he's got a lot of young players in his football team. He's there to develop them. He's there to see them succeed and become better players and better men, and that's what he'll try and do and enforce that at the football club. What I did take away, Trent, is also that he's putting in place some really strategic methods of training with those football players and really enforcing those mentality around respect, really driving in that hard work that he wants to see from his football players and the ability to take that step with their professional careers. A lot of scholarship players being announced by this football club. Lots of youth players being brought in on permanent contracts. But the young players, they're not spending a lot of money at the moment. They've got their experienced players. Who knows if they'll go into the market and bring in a visa player? There is talk that they're going to go with this sort of makeup. I do think they'll bring in one or two visa players to strengthen this side, but I don't think there'll be the big signing that everyone thinks will happen. I think that will come over time when this team becomes more and more competitive under John Hutchinson and his leadership.
6: Well, they don't want to go off to a slow start.
7: I think, this is a transition year for me. I look back and think about just before Alan Stajic took over, he had a squad of 18 and 19-year-olds because the club couldn't afford it. Mike Charlesworth wasn't putting the money in. And over a four-year period, Nick Montgomery is in charge of the academy, developed and found some of the best young players in Australia. What happened 4 years later? They won an A-League Grand Final under Nick Montgomery. What else happened? They won a treble under Mark Jackson. So I think it's slow and steady. I don't think this is a one-year project for the TSG group. I think it's a long-term community investment in the Central Coast and in Australian football, and this is where the Mariners need to look at it and go, okay, we'll take our time to build a really competitive football side. They may struggle out of the gates, but over the next couple of years, I see them really thriving.
6: Yes, if they hold the players and don't jettison them too early, as the two teams are led out onto the field here by the match officials for this one. We'll go through team news now with Luke. The Mariners taking on Sydney United.
7: In goals for the Central Coast Mariners is number 30, Andrew Redmayne. Across the back line for the Mariners, 15, Stormroo. 41, Shumba Mukotoye. 12, Noah McCann. And 5, Lucas Moragas. Midfield 3 for the Mariners. Skipper 8, Chris Donnell. 44, Oliver Carroll, O'Carroll. And 72, Ali Ogla. Up front for the Mariners, 37, Bailey Brantman. 9, Oliver LaVale. And 22, Arthur DeLiva. Substitutions for the Mariners, reserve goalkeeper 40, Dylan Parage Cullen. 16, Harrison Steele. 17, Luke Bestanowski. 45, Jesse Mantell. 55, Callum McCaskey. 57, Aston Reid. And 58, Lawrence Taylor. And for the first time, managed by John Hutchinson.
6: So the skipper here tonight for the Mariners will be Chris Donald.
7: Young player to become the captain of the Mariners, and we're sort of debating ourselves. Andrew Redmayne, the most experienced player on the team, took over the leadership last team, but John Hutchinson giving it to his midfield enforcer, Chris Donald. He was outstanding when he joined the club last season. Let's have a look at Sydney United 58 Football Club. Their in goals is number 1, Adam Pavlicic. Across the back line is number 3, Bailey Rule. 14, Liam McGing. 4, the skipper, Adrian Veliska. And 21, Koya Nakano. A midfield 5 for the home side, 10, Carlos de Oliveira. 2, Julian Kopp. 8, Tomokoi Wada. 6, Dylan Rose. And 7, Leroy Jennings. Up front for the home side, number 23, Mason Wells. Substitutions for Sydney United 58 Football Club. Reserve goalkeeper, 41, Adrian Bazina. 9, Kyle Cementi. 12, Gabriel Tilo. 17, Michael Glasic. 19, Michael Krislovich. 35, Tomislav Orzanic. And 44, Farah Koko. And they're managed by Miro Bradliska.
6: Miro Bradliska with his son Adrian Bradliska, the skipper here tonight for Sydney United FC. The Central Coast Mariners have moved to the northern end here of the park, the Sydney United Sports Centre. The Sydney United side will have the kickoff here tonight. Sydney United coming to this competition tonight with plenty of confidence. This is a club accustomed to playing on big occasions. They're right in the mix near the top of the New South Wales NPL, and they've just added another piece of silverware to their remarkable history in the Waratah Cup. In fact, that's their ninth time they have won the New South Wales club competition. As you heard Luke earlier, sitting third in the NPL here in New South Wales. They had a 1-0 win over the victors, or sorry, the leaders of the New South Wales NPL in Marconi just last week over at Marconi itself, which is only a stone's throw from this stadium as the match gets underway here between the Mariners and Sydney United. Sydney United pushing the ball in towards the Mariners penalty area before the Mariners clear up on the left-hand side. A bit of a kick and hope there for the Mariners. Tonight's referees, Sophie Allam, Liam Smith and Sebastian Ruskin are our assistant referees. Luke Chapman is our fourth official. And the Australia Cup, there are no video assistant referees. The moment, the ball on the left-hand side here with Sydney United up and over halfway, looking down. Oh, a little knock there on the defender, and the referee's going to blow that up as a foul. Coming through there and going down for the Mariners, look to be Chris Donnell. And it will now be a free kick for the Mariners just outside their own penalty area. It's probably going to fall harmlessly through to Andrew Redmayne, and that's where it goes now with the free kick there from Mitakoye.
7: Mitakoye is partnering McCann in the back line for the Central Coast Mariners. Still no Trent Sainsbury for the football club. I saw him at training. He's still part of the rehab group, so I think he's a little bit away when I was out there at training during the week. Diesel Harrington also was struggling with an injury as well. So that probably, if you look at the squad right now, they're your first two centre backs, but this is an opportunity for these two to prove their worth at this level.
6: An Australia Cup action here on Coast FM 963. We're through 2 minutes of play. No score between the Mariners and Sydney United down here at the home of Sydney United. Throw to come in 5 metres short of the Sydney United goal line for the Mariners, and they've run it out over the touchline on the far side. That'll be a throw now for Sydney United to try and get themselves out of their defensive third. Sydney United, club history that stretches well beyond just the NPL. 3 NSL premierships, an Australian Cup, and now 9 New South Wales Cups to their name.
7: Some of the greatest have played here of Australian football and as well, including Tim Cahill, Tony Popovich, Milo Sturjoski, Robbie Slater, just to name a few.
6: Milo Jedinak came here to the Central Coast Mariners, playing at Sydney United, said to the Mariners, I reckon I'm good enough and I'll train for nothing. The Mariners ended up skipping the Mariners, of course, and then the national side. Storm Rube, with all his early touches, comes out to the right-hand side here towards Ogla, who came back to his own half, looking for the football off the left boot. There goes Ogla. Switches the ball over to the far side of the field here in Adenza Park on halfway with the Mariners. Comes back into the centre halves now. Pushing forward, looking towards the skipper there in Chris Donnell. Donnell plays it forward, back towards goal. There is O'Carroll into the midfield now. Sydney United win the ball. Comes up back into halfway on the right-hand side. Sydney United break now. The opportunity here, attacking ball. Mariners being forced wide, trying to keep the player wide, headed out of the goal area there by the Mariners. Didn't concede the corner though. Brought under control nicely there by Moragas. Can't make his pass stick there, Lucas Moragas. And Sydney United win a throw 16 and a half metres short of the Mariners' goal line. They throw backwards though. 3 minutes gone here in Adenza Park. No score between the Mariners and Sydney United.
7: And as we spoke about pre-game, Trent, they've got experience on this pitch as well. And Liam McGing played for Wellington Phoenix, Sydney FC. He's there at the centre of half and just controlling that back line for Sydney FC. So he'll be a player that the Mariners will have to look to break down. Look for a LaVale to try and get off his shoulder though.
6: Ball in the middle of the park now. Quickly through. Look, there'll be a moment offside there for Sydney United, but the Mariners intercepted the ball there before it made its way through to Wada. And it's going to be brought all the way back now to Andrew Redmayne with a back pass right on his goal line in between the sticks. Goes long off the right boot into the midfield. Headed back in towards the centre circle. Mariners will get there first. Heavy legs on this synthetic pitch on the right-hand side now, trying to win the ball. Fighting for the ball there for the Mariners was De Lima. Falls now for Ogla. He gets dispossessed. He'll be no stranger to some of these NPL players, Ali Ogla, playing most recently in the New South Wales Premier League before coming to the Central Coast Mariners.
7: It was at Rockdale with their premiership win and quickly went to Sydney Olympic for the Australian Championships and got picked up by the Mariners in that transfer portal. And he was so good last season. He was one of the best players for the Mariners in the second half of the season.
6: Mariners break to the right-hand side through Donald. Fed off nicely. Cross comes in now towards the near post. The City United can see the corner. No, it's kept in play now. Donald puts another cross in. A good header up and well, good save by the goalkeeper there for City United. Parried away there by Adam Pavlicic. Just wide of the upright. That will be the first corner of the night. We'll fall to the Central Coast Mariners. 5 minutes gone, no score. Ball at the southern end going across the eastern side now here of Adenza Park.
7: Wonderful ball across by Chris Donald and great header by Ollie LaValle. Headed into the pitch and Adam Pavlicic got up high to his right and parried it away.
6: Left foot corner to come in. Plenty of pressure right on the goal line with the goalkeeper. Donald making him real pest of himself there. Comes out now for the Central Coast Mariners and they bring it back towards halfway with Moragas, who wasn't in the mixer. Then he delivers off the left boot, looking towards the far post. Out comes Pavlicic and claims well above the pack there for Sydney United. Quickly off the right boot, wants to catch the Mariners square at the back. Moragas, awake to the fact, was able to head back to his goalkeeper in Andrew Redmayne before Mason Wells could get there. Mason Wells, the goal scorer in the last hit out for City United against Marconi. Their 1-0 win against the league leaders there in Marconi.
7: Adam Pavlicic, former Central Coast Mariners goalkeeper, with a tremendous save in the opening 5 minutes of this game. And he had an uncertain time at the Central Coast Mariners. He got overtaken by Dylan Parayich-Cullen in the end, didn't he? Because he had so many mishaps in goals after his time at Sydney FC. Good to see he's found his feet back in the NPL. And he'll be looking to impress A-League coaches right now to see himself get a contract back in the big time.
6: Storm Roo almost muffs his lines, getting the ball back to Andrew Redmayne. Andrew Redmayne clears off the right boot, long and high on halfway. City United win the first header. Mariners have another go now in the midfield now. Centre circle, Mariners looking to try and earn the ball back. Unable to get there. City United bring under control. Mariners offering pressure. Late ball, late tackle there from De Lima. And eventually our referee and Sophie Allen picks it up there. And Ogla, oh sorry, now coming through late there again was LaValle. Quickly taken United. Off their left boot, goes out towards the right-hand side of the field. Brought under control here by the Mariners. They put it straight up in the air. Poor clearance, has to be said there, by McCann. And the Mariners are able to bring under control, but they hand the ball straight over there towards Dylan Rose for City United. Quickly out to the right-hand side. Now, that'll be Bailey Rule there for City United. He'll push it back to halfway, though. Open up the angle. It could come all the way across to Nakakino. And it does come that way now. Out to the far left-hand side of player. Being held out wide, goes down the line, and it will be the Mariners in Mitikoyo who will bring the ball under control, play it up on the right-hand side, find the legs there of Storm Roo, and eventually City United just tow it out over the touchline here on the western side, and that will be a throw to the Mariners. We're through 7 minutes of play here at the City United Sports Centre. No score between the Mariners and City United.
7: Pukatoi signed a scholarship deal only a couple of days ago for the Central Coast Mariners and get his start tonight. We saw his dad over there in the club, really excited that his son was going to play his first game here for the senior side, and it's a great opportunity for him to showcase his talents. I know a couple of people in and around the academy have been raving about this kid for a long time now. He gets his opportunity here in the first team. Let's see if he can make the most of it.
6: Nothing like coming straight in, is it? Down the left-hand side, Ogla brings it onto his chest. He's turned into one. Ogla battles away, getting away from goal though. Still carrying away. Sydney United coming back in numbers. Only one the wrong side of the ball. Now the Mariners push towards the penalty area and they get into the penalty area. Quickly cleared though by Sydney United. And it'll be Storm Roo who will get after this ball and bring it under control. He'll go all the way back here to Andrew Redmayne to start things once again. And it is that man, the centre-half there in Mitikoyo, who picks up the ball.
7: Just runs so differently, the synthetic pitch, doesn't it, Trent? And the players, you can see the Mariners who don't play on synthetic pitches very often are just struggling with the pace of it at the moment, whereas Sydney United look a lot more settled on the ball.
6: So the last synthetic pitch the Mariners played on would have been in the Philippines.
7: Stallion Laguna.
6: And who out there would have played on it? Storm Roo?
7: Storm Roo. Somru. I think he's... Lucas Moragas wasn't in that side,
6: no,
7: was he?
6: No, no.
7: Somru.
6: It's just Somru. The ball on the right-hand side, up towards halfway now. Mariners in possession. Coming all the way back towards Mitokoyo. And out to the left-hand side now. Mariners want to use McCain. Straight ball here towards Ogla. Too straight there. Sydney United onto it really quickly. And they overplay their ball through. And it's brought under control now by Andrew Redmayne. We're through 9 minutes of play here at the Sydney United Sports Centre. No score between the Mariners and Sydney United. Sydney United, I should say, are in the red jersey, white shorts and blue socks. The Mariners in a yellow jersey, navy blue shorts and yellow socks. Remiss of me to give the colours tonight.
7: Just on the Central Coast Mariners, young Noah McCann, he's come to Australia looking for an opportunity. He was part of the Queen's Park Rangers Youth Academy over the last few seasons. Last season was actually on loan to the Tunbridge Angels, who play in the 7th Division of English football. So he's come a long way.
6: So is the 7th Division, that would not be a...
7: That's conference leagues.
6: That's not a professional league, is it?
7: Semi-professional.
6: Semi-professional.
7: Yeah.
6: In the conference leagues.
7: So he's made his way here to the Central Coast Mariners. Let's see how he goes. He looks steady so far.
6: Would that be the first Tungsten Angel that's been signed by the Mariners?
7: I think it's the first Tungsten Angel to be ever playing the A-League. I know Andrew Howe could correct us on that, but I'm pretty sure that that might be a stat.
6: Ball with Sydney United now over on the eastern side of the field. Throw comes in. Crowd on the far side. Certainly red, white and blue in their favouritism. A lot of home fans here coming out tonight for this game. Sparsely populated grandstand on this, the western side, but all the fans are packed in the hill on the eastern side, the traditional hill set up with the grandstand next to it. Plenty of good food being cooked around the ground here too at Denza Park. Throw comes up towards halfway. It's really been being played in the Mariners' half of the field so far in the opening 10 minutes. No score though between the Mariners and Sydney FC in the Hahn Australia Cup round of 32 fixture. The ball towards the penalty area now. We're picked up by Mitokoye. Under some pressure there. Quickly, the pressure comes on there from De Oliveira. And now it's out for the Mariners. Across to McCann. He goes long looking for Ogla. Intercepted easily there, though, by Sydney United before the ball gets to Ogla. And quickly on the attack again. Once again, goes Sydney United through De Oliveira. Goes out to the right-hand side. Central now looking towards Chop. The Mariners just chasing now.
7: They don't want to do Sydney too much chasing here tonight.
6: Sydney United as they go across their back line.
7: Don't want to chase too much here tonight. They want to try and keep the ball and make the opposition chase because they don't have the fitness on their side. Great ball.
6: Nakano delivers there for Sydney United. Mariners pick up the second ball though. Wasn't able to be brought under control there. O'Carroll trying to turn it around his body. And now it comes here for the Mariners. Chasing after it there. Look to be De Lima. Mariners get caught late there. Advantage played by the referee. The Mariners turn the ball backwards. Donald was the man who was fouled there. Referee Sophie Allen happy for the Mariners just to keep possession of the football. And with the broken play, it's with Brantman now. Been a bit quiet so far in the opening 12 minutes, Bailey Brantman.
7: He'll look to get on the ball throughout the game. John Hutchinson's playing him on that left-hand side. I know, speaking to John throughout that interview and even off air after it, we're talking about what do you need in this squad. He's saying pace, and Bailey Brantman's not one of the quickest players in the world, so it'll be noticeable to see how they work in the transfer market if they can bring in a couple of quick players up front, because I think when he's talking about pace, he wants it in that forward line.
6: Well, at the moment the Mariners just holding the ball in their defensive line. Now they go long, searching ball now, looking towards Laval. It goes out over the touchline, doesn't find its mark, and it will be a Sydney United throw once again over on the far side or eastern side here of the Sydney United Sports Centre. A big throw coming up towards halfway. Bit of push and shove, and I think the last touch there would have come off Mason Wells for Sydney United, so that will be a throw for the Mariners on halfway.
7: Just on Oliver O'Carroll, who signed for the Central Coast Mariners, a young 17-year-old starting in the centre of midfield here tonight, formerly in the Melbourne City Academy. He was starred for Australia at the under-17 AFC Championship. So he's a young player on the rise for the Central Coast Mariners, and they'll be looking to see how he goes tonight. He hasn't looked overawed out on the pitch with the men of Sydney United.
6: Mariners just taking their time to bring the ball out of defence. It'll be with Rue now. Forces the ball wide on the right-hand side. Comes back to Rue once again. Delivery there that time for the Mariners was by De Lima. Comes back to Redmayne now. He's definitely in the darker of the two goals being down there at the northern end, isn't he? A lot of shadow down there. The ball now on towards halfway. It's been put back towards the penalty area. Mariners to deal with that quickly because players were running in towards that ball that was kind of put there just with a bit of a kick and hope there by City United, and it really almost found the mark there. Mason Wells certainly just lingering at the top of the penalty area and almost made contact as we see the Mariners put the ball out over the touchline over on the eastern side. It'll be a throw now for Sydney United.
7: Just known a little technical tactical change here by John Hutchinson.
6: Tactical change by John Hutchinson.
7: Alioglu's drifted out to this right-hand side. De Lima through the middle.
6: Ball left-hand side now. Mariners on the burst here. It's a good ball. It's putting through now. Was there a foul there? No, says the referee. It's going to be picked up. Second ball for the Mariners. Out towards the right-hand side where Ogla is. He can't get there. Stormrue runs a line to slow things down. Is that allows time for the Mariners to earn the ball back there. Ogla goes with the ball now. He gets fouled. And that'll be a free kick to the Mariners as Ogla tried to round the 10 there in the Oliveira, and it will be a free kick, says referee Sophie Allen.
7: A little far out from Alioglu's liking to score a goal, but we've seen him strike some footballs in his time with the Central Coast Mariners, but look for McCann on the back post.
6: He's not hitting it from there, Luke.
7: Bukatoyi also to come across on that back post as well. LaVale's there as well, but he's got an opportunity here to give the Mariners another option. They've had the best chance of the game so far, the Mariners, with that header towards goal from Ollie LaVale inside the fifth minute.
6: It's 44 yards on the angle here. Ogla over the ball with his left boot. One-man wall. Strikes the top of the penalty area. That's where all the traffic is. Headed towards goal. Not far away there by the Mariners. Always being covered there by Pavlicic. Luke Byrne thought the angle was tighter than it actually was as Pavlicic dropped the arms, let it go past the upright. 15 minutes gone here at the Sydney United Sports Centre. No score between the Mariners and Sydney United.
7: We are a little bit away here, Trent, but it was a good set piece there by, again, Alioglu just found a Mariners player. It looked like it was Arthur De Lima who got on the end of the ball and his header. Do you know what? You say it wasn't close. I don't think it was too far away there from the Adam Pavlicic goal. And set pieces could be the way in for the Central Coast Mariners tonight, because so far, a couple of times they've won the ball in the air and they've been able to put a little bit of pressure here on the Sydney United goal. And just seeing a replay, Trent, it's probably about 2 metres away from the goal.
6: It's away. Pavlicic dropped his arms.
7: Yeah, he knew it was wide.
6: He knew it was wide. When a goalkeeper does that, he's not giving up because it's going in the back.
7: But he was also stranded. He wasn't getting there if it was going in. He was sort of standing there hoping it doesn't go in.
6: He'd make a bit of an effort, a bit of a dive,
7: just to make sure he got on TV.
6: Yeah, ball with the Mariners and they hand it straight over to Sydney United. Just as I thought the Mariners were building something out of defence, they hand the ball there to Jennings for Sydney United. Jennings, though, can't keep possession. The Mariners turn it up on the left-hand side. And I think Ogla's may have gone across the left-hand side now. So the experiment on the right has been shortened.
7: I think just off the corner, that's where he was positioned. He's trying to get himself back over now. De Lima is pushed out to the right. So they're just interchanging in that front third at the moment. Redmayne just slowing it down, looking for runs up front. But there's not much happening in the final third for the Mariners movement-wise. De Lima starts to go now, but he'll go short.
6: Short there from Redmayne. Turned back around there by Mitikoyo. And back to Redmayne once again. Out to the left-hand side. It's going to be played up the touchline, and it's out over the touchline. Throw in here now for Sydney United. We're through 17 minutes of play. No score between the Mariners and Sydney United here in the Hahn Australia Cup. Round of 32 fixture here on Coast FM 963. You're Trent Dickerson and Luke Byrne as we bring you the first match of the Mariners season 2026-2027. And of course, being a cup match, there has to be a result tonight. Should the Mariners win, they'll move through the round of 16. Should they lose, we'll be getting ready for football in October for the Mariners.
7: And just to check with you, because I've watched a lot of football over the last 6 weeks, at the 23rd minute, there is no hydration break tonight, is there?
6: There will be no hydration break in this game tonight.
7: The hydration break was one of my favourite parts of the World Cup, Trent, because you just changed so many games, that hydration break.
6: Good to see the Maccas that, or no? The ball on the right-hand side here, put in by Sydney United. Oh, floating ball. Just had to be watched over the goal line there by Andrew Redmayne. It was a cross-come-shot-come looping ball, but Redmayne doesn't have to be sure that it didn't sneak in under his crossbar, and happy to see it out over the goal. And no spider cam for the ball to hit here, so that was lucky there for Redmayne. The angle was true.
7: But I also think it was the light and darkness of the pitch there as he was trying to get a bit of a sight on that football. It got lost up in the air with just how dark it is at that northern end.
6: Ball through here. De Lima trying to bring under control. Won by Wells. And Sydney, oh, that's going to be a foul. Coming through pretty rough there was the eight there for the Mariners in Chris Donald, the skipper. And then he got a few afters there from Sydney.

0: Deskipäin in Velasic in Vlastelisic.
1: And Sydney United just haven't been able to penetrate into that final third so far. The Mariners have been mainly comfortable at the back, just being able to recover when Sydney United playing these long balls. Rue, Moragas, Mukotoi, he are just being quite calm on the ball, but now this is a silly foul from Chris Donald, giving away a free kick. Sydney United look to capitalise.
0: Absolutely right through the back there of De Oliveira. What I don't like about that is Chris Donald's the skipper. He's given away two pretty cheap fouls. That one was straight through the back, and there was not going to be a foul there given against the Mariners skipper.
1: Now it's an opportunity here. Now set pieces, as I said, down one end could be a big swing in this game. Well, now there's a set piece down the other end. Can Sydney United take advantage right now?
0: Close to the last one as well. Wider over the ball here for Sydney United. It'll be a right foot. It'll hit the top of the penalty area. Wider hits it now. Goes in towards the near post. Almost took a touch on. Needed a touch on, and that would have beaten Andrew Redmayne. Redmayne thankful that it rolled all the way through. He went to throw the ball out to the left-hand side. Don't tell me that's... No, it's not. I was going to say, is that Chris Donald out there again? No, it's not. It's Oliver Laval. And in the end, Sydney United forced the ball out over the touchline.
1: Notice how the ball held up, though, off the throw from Andrew Redmayne. He tried to release it quickly. LaVale really got on his bike and started to motor. We know how quick he is. Ball never caught up to him. It just started to plug in the synthetic, didn't it? Just on that set piece. It was a well-worked set piece by Wider, though, wasn't it? He knew that he was going near post on Redmayne. The run was for the near post run. It was a great set piece there by Sydney United.
0: Well, Sydney United had a man in an offside position just loitering, trying to put the players off there by standing there, and that's exactly where the shot went. Donald first places the ball wide out towards Moragas. Moragas goes for a run, beats one, comes up against two, keeps going with the ball here. Moragas delivers the cross out towards the far post. Mariners go up and over the crossbar. Goal kick there. Sydney United 21 minutes gone now here at the Sydney United Sports Centre. And it is nil all between the Mariners and Sydney United here in the Hahn Australia Cup round of 32 fixture, where the Mariners and the rest of the A-League clubs enter the competition.
1: Another great ball across from Lucas Moragas. LaVale got highest again. He's winning everything in the air at the moment. Oliver LaVale for the Central Coast Mariners just needs to put it on target. I think he'll score. Clear foul. Ollie Oglau held back there as he was trying to maintain possession in midfield.
0: Yes. Kind of the Sydney United players knew that they had to get onto Ogla.
1: It was the cop Ogla who pulled him back.
0: Yeah, and Ogla was away, so they had to foul him. They might as well foul him right on halfway. Free kick. The Mariners are trying to steal about 30 yards of the free kick, and the referee's not having any of that, so she sends them back. And really, she only sends them back 2 or 3 metres. And coming forward to take the free kick for the Mariners will be Mutokoyo. He's going to leave it, in fact, though. We want a training ground drill here. Donald then plays it to Mutokoyo.
1: They need to practice that again if that's a training ground move, Trent.
0: Comes back to Redmayne. Goes long now by Mutokoyo. On the right-hand side, looking towards LaVale. Doesn't mind its mark. It's being brought down here now towards Rue. Rue needing to teach the team about professionalism and all of his experience that he brings to this football team.
1: 10 games away from John Hutchinson's club record for appearances here at the Central Coast Mariners as well, Stormer.
0: Hutchinson's now the manager. He'll be rubbing him out. Oh, sorry. Sorry, Storm. No room in the team again for you this week.
1: Thinking Stormer joined back in 2013 after the Mariners won that grand final against the Wanderers.
0: Yes, but he left again for a while, then he came back.
1: 3 seasons at Melbourne Victory and came back, and he's really cemented himself as the right fullback here at the football club.
0: So he must have a fair few A-League appearances then.
1: Yeah.
0: Because he had one at Perth Glory as well.
1: I think he's close to the 300 mark somewhere. I'll find out for you, Trent.
0: Andrew Redmayne with the ball now at his feet. Comes back across into the centre of the park now towards Mutokoyo. McCain doesn't go that way. Goes central. Piercing ball. Right-hand side. Run here by Rue. Rue might get around wider here. Brings it under control here, Rue. Feeds on the right-hand side. Mariners trying to get down there with De Lima. De Lima just squeezed out there by two defenders for Sydney United. And they clear out only as far, though, for the Mariners as Donald. Brings the ball under control. Goes back to Mutokoyo in his own side of halfway. And Andrew Redmayne, who is 20 metres outside his penalty area, just claims the ball at his feet. Happy to build things up as we move through the traditional hydration break minute here at Sydney United. And the Mariners keep possession now with Chris Donald.
1: 294 A-League appearances for Stormer.
0: Wow.
1: 72 at Melbourne, 1 for Perth, and 221 for the Mariners. But then you got to include all these cup games, including Asia and

0: Australia Cup, and that's where he's only 10 behind John Hutchison.
1: For competitive fixtures. Oh, yeah. For the Mariners, yes.
0: Yeah.
1: But he's well over 300 professional appearances.
0: Yeah, great career, Stormer.
1: Ball in the centre circle now. Ooh, little tackle coming through late there on
0: O'Carroll,
1: but he's got back to his feet and then got around two players, lost out to the third. Mariners gain possession there through their skipper in Donald. Feeds it back now towards Mutokoyo. And he just spins around, goes central into the centre circle, out to the right-hand side, and O'Donnell loses the ball there for the Mariners. One back here by Ogla. Ogla goes for a run, beats one, wants to get away from the referee. Referee's run two lines across him that time and takes a big shot from some 42...
0: He thinks he can score from 40 metres.
1: 42 yards away from goal on the left boot. He pushes Adam Pavlicic wide to his left-hand side on the dive, but claims it comfortable in the end. And we're 25 minutes through here at the Sydney United Sports Centre. There's no score between the Mariners and Sydney United.
0: De Lima doing well on the right-hand side at the moment, just causing a few problems for Nakano in the Sydney United defence. But just that lack of quality by Arthur De Lima is something he needs to work on in his coming up A-League season. He's been in around the first team now for a couple of seasons. This is his season to step up and take himself to the next level.
1: Ball up over the top, trying to get there is Lavalle. He goes down in a bit of a collision with a defender, and it will be a goal kick here for Sydney United.
0: Well, De Lima got up and he's had a set to there with the defender and the skipper in Vladileski.
1: Referee uninterested. Sydney United get us underway yet again, long off the left boot. Looking long towards Wells, being held back there. In fact, it's not Wells at all. It is Mason Wells. He goes right-hand side, shot towards goal, rising over the crossbar. Hands all over Mason Wells there. They know the attacking threat that he offers here for Sydney United. And the Mariners were quickly onto him into that dark patch, which is at the northern end here of the field.
0: Noel McCann really struggled there, didn't he, with Wells. He was out-muscled in the initial phase of that ball where both players were grabbing each other's shirts, wrestling to try and get that little bit of advantage. And then Wells was able to get the ball out onto the right-hand side of Rose. Probably a poor effort from Rose in the end.
1: Short ball now. Back to Mutokoyo. Back to Redmayne. Left-hand side now for the Central Coast Mariners. Pushing forward with the ball is McCann. Into the middle of the park now. Played forward by Sydney United. Target really there was Chop. Didn't make it to its target. And it's going to be one here now for the Mariners through Lavalle. Lavalle can go left-hand side and release Ogla. Lavalle goes more central though. Shot towards goal. Pavlicic's wide flag is up for offside though in the end. So it wouldn't have counted the Mariners though. Linking up, shot towards goal has to be noted down.
0: Bailey Brantman was the player who just strayed a little bit into that offside position in the end, but it was a great transition moment there from Oliver Lavalle, getting himself out in a little bit of space, showing his pace, a little bit of goal as well, and Brantman just went one step too early. Otherwise, it was the perfectly timed ball.
1: Pavlicic goes long with the free kick from the edge of his penalty area. Mariners trying to win it in midfield. Sydney United still challenging for the bouncing ball, and eventually it's going to be towed forward there by Jennings for Sydney United up towards the corner flag. It hits the corner flag, in fact, and rolls out for a goal, for a throw-in, I should say.
0: Not what the Mariners wanted right now, but Moragas takes 10 metres and throws the ball another 20.
1: Ball might pop out here. No, last touch there for the Mariners. Throw now for Sydney United. They can turn the territory into attack now, coming in with the throw from the eastern side. Mariners staying competitive in this one. Sydney United certainly the team with more gelling at the moment, and certainly got the legs out there up against the Mariners, who are just finding their way into the pre-season. Sydney United well through their season at the moment. They've played 24 matches of a 30-round competition in the NPL. They've had 16 wins, 3 draws, 5 losses so far in the league, and they're currently sitting third. So they will be, dare say, featuring in finals football.
0: And does that guarantee them into the Australian Championship? I'm not sure exactly how that works, but...
1: Oh, poorly turned around there by Mutokoyo. Redmayne comes out of his penalty area, a long way to come and intercept the soft back pass, and it's been turned over now here to De Oliveira. De Oliveira tries to punch it through, and there's going to be a free kick come back here, says referee Sophie Allum. Storm Roos shakes his head towards the referee, and it's going to be Sydney United in a great opportunity here, placing the ball down. Was Dylan Rose. He's going to leave it, though, there for Wada. for City United. And Wainer will actually fancy himself from this. It's a lot straighter than the last one. It will be 28 metres out from goal. And only 7 metres off centre. A one-man wall set for the Mariners. They're all players being set like it's going to curl in again, but I wouldn't put it past Wainer. Just putting something on here with some curry and seeing if there's a rebound and loops it up on high and the Mariners get back and defend it. Brought down now Ogler on the edge of the penalty area, trying to clear it away. United bring it down, but Ogler gets the bouncing ball and then he clatters into the back there of a Sydney United player, but a foul was spotted before that that caused Ogler to go to ground, and it will be a free kick for the Mariners. A relieving free kick, has to be said. 12 metres short of halfway. We strike the half-hour mark here at the Sydney United Sports Centre. No score between the Mariners and Sydney United 58 FC here in the Hahn Australia Cup round of 32.
0: And there's other matches on at the moment. The Western Sydney Wanderers are down there in Canberra playing Tigers FC, and it's nil all at the same point of the match, just 30 minutes gone there. So and there's a game going on Maitland, just trying to find out the score as well.
1: Ogler up over the top, puts the ball in the top of the penalty area, off back in, and now it's fallen here for Ogler, and he can't make his way through. Plenty of traffic. In fact, he left it for De Lima in the end, and De Lima just hit the traffic. Both players with the long sleeves under the short sleeve shirt, the yellow long sleeves.
0: A bit chilly out there, Trent, I would say.
1: Long clearance there from Pavlicic on the punt. Almost made it to the penalty area for the Mariners before it was headed away by the Central Coast Mariners defensive line. Free kick now for Sydney United, just on halfway. Just Mariners player coming through a little bit late there on a Sydney United player who'd already disposed of the football. Comes back towards Vlastileskis. Sydney United trying to find a way forward, and it falls now on the body of De Oliveira. De Oliveira gets the ball back. 1-2 there. De Oliveira across the centre circle out to the right-hand side. Which way can they find a way through here? Sydney United. No, they're happy to hold the football. Make the Mariners move left to right. Smart idea. Real lack of fitness maybe come and bite Central Coast Mariners later in this match, and the more that Sydney United can move the ball left and right, the better. Long ball over the top here. May have been a yard or two offside there, the Sydney United player in Nakano, but Mariners happy to see the ball run out over the goal line.
0: Opportunity for the Mariners just to take a little breath here in this game, because it has been, they've had the better chances, the Mariners, but it's been dominated territory in possession by Sydney United Football Club, and they'll be looking to try and capitalise. They've had that shot from Rose, which was their best opportunity here in the first half, whilst the Mariners, it was headers from LaVale that have really tested Adam Pavlicic's goal for Sydney United.
1: So a third of the way through this match. Of course, if there is no result after the 90 minutes, we'll go to extra time, and should they be needed, penalties, as they were for Perth Glory last night, who went down to the Queensland Lions from the Queensland NPL. Storm Roo with the ball, puts it in the centre of the park. I think the Mariners should really be trying to use Moragas some more on the left-hand side. Storm Roo's been a heavy workload so far. On the right foot, comes down the line. Comes more central now. Mariners with Donald.
0: Bailey Brantman's been as Fraser Bird on that side most of the first half.
1: Which side? The left side.
0: The left-hand side. Yeah, exactly. They just haven't been able to get it out to him.
1: Because Moragas hasn't seen enough of the football. The ball still the Mariners in their defensive line. It comes to Roo, right-hand side. Hutchison up on the edge of his technical area, barking instructions towards his charges. De Lima now with the ball, turns into two, offers a soft ball back to Storm Roo, and Roo turns and gives it to Arthur De Lima after that pass, who put him under an immense amount of pressure. And then he was able to distribute the ball out towards Mutokoyo, and now it goes across towards Moragas. Moragas up against his marker. Moragas runs central. Wants the 1-2 there. Gets it. Releases towards Donald. Roo goes for a run. Donald pulls it back though. Doesn't release that way. And they go left-hand side here towards McCann. One more time could be Moragas. McCann goes central though towards Ogler. His pass doesn't stick. Doesn't even come close to Ali Ogler. And it's away now here for Sydney United. Good tackle put on there by De Lima, forces the ball back towards Stormroo.
0: Stormroo is doing a job out there this afternoon, isn't he? Really working hard for this Central Coast Mariners side, getting those old legs pumping on the right-hand side and just being able to do his work defensively.
1: Ball being one in the middle of the park now through the Mariners. Donald won it. Played it on now towards O'Carroll. O'Carroll offering it towards McCann. McCann comes up against one, turns it back inside. It will be Mitikoyo back now towards the 44 of O'Carroll. Mariners player went down. Referee was uninterested. Mariners kept possession of the football, though. Into the penalty area it goes for Brantman. Back out towards Moragas. Now in the reflection off the synthetic field there. It's like it's snow out there. Ball back Mitikoyo. Mariners pushing a lot of players forward. Haven't seen a defensive line that high for the Mariners in a long time.
0: Not now, since the days of Patrick Svansvik.
1: No, now some players retreat some, and they likely do so because City United might be have a chance of winning the football here. No. In there goes O'Carroll, wins it back to the Mariners. Ball comes in. Pavlicic comes to the edge of the goal area and claims the ball there. That was looped in by the Central Coast Mariners. 35 minutes gone here at the City United Sports Centre. It is no score between City United 58 and the Mariners here in the Hahn Australia Cup round of 32.
0: Got to be impressed by O'Carroll at the moment. He looks so comfortable on the football, doesn't he, in that centre of the midfield. There's been a couple of mistimed passes, as you'd expect from a young player, but he's taking his opportunity here right now, and he's been one of the Mariners' best on the pitch so far.
1: Header won by Mitikoyo, came out of the line there. Throw for Sydney United, western side here of the synthetic field in Adenza Park. 2-8 meet here for the Mariners in Donnell and Wada. And it's eventually Donald who forces it out over the touchline. And ball, solid tackle coming through the back of the player there. It was put on there by the Mariners through LaVale. Sydney United bench went up as one. Referee saw nothing wrong with it. Sydney United maintained possession as the ball went back to their goalkeeper in Pavlicic. And Sydney United happy to start again through their back four. Well, certainly the Mariners holding their own against a team that's 24 matches through their season, plus State Cup matches.
0: And they want to win this, Sydney United. They've set up their team here tonight to come out and not lose early on, but they're going to try and beat the Central Coast Mariners. They want to go back to the final as they did in 2022 against MacArthur.
1: Yes, that's right. Sydney United featuring the Australia Cup final, a cup that they had won previously. They'd won the Australia Cup back when they were a professional, well, a Division 1, I guess you'd say, team. They'll probably call themselves professional now in the NPL. Up towards, being held there was the 9 there in LaVale, and also a big boot in the face as well from the player behind.
0: They were the first club, though, Trent, out of the new era of Australian football and the new era of the Australia Cup from outside the A-League to make the Australia Cup final. And since then, Heidelberg has also gone on to play in the Australia Cup final as they did last season when they lost to the Newcastle Jets.
1: And they may have a Heidelberg still in the cup?
0: Yes, they were dominant yesterday. They won 3-0.
1: Oh, that's right. So they've gone further than the cup holders there in Newcastle.
0: So they were up 2-0 after 5 minutes in Adelaide last night. Christian Theoharis had two assists in the first 5 minutes. And Nick DeWaito scored.
1: Plying his trade now for Heidelberg. Ball on the right-hand side for the Mariners, trying to bring it out of their defensive third. They've handed it over here to Sydney United, though. Dangerous position. Brantman comes back to clean up here for the Mariners and does ever so well to beat three players. It tries to release Moragas on the left-hand side. Sydney United there first, though, and two players diving in there. It was Bailey Rule there from Sydney United, and players all rushing in now because someone's taken some umbrage with the way that tackle was performed.
0: Well, both of the players went studs up, didn't they? They both went sliding from about 3 or 4 metres in.
1: Yeah, but they weren't at each other. They were kind of sliding both in the same direction, weren't they? Yep. The ball was heading towards the touchline.
0: And referee split it up pretty quickly as MacArthur have got a goal against Azzurri.
1: Oh, up there. Are they playing up in Newcastle?
0: Azzurri's up in Darwin.
1: Oh, the Darwin Azzurri played. Yeah. Not Hamilton Azzurri.
0: Darwin. So they're up there 1-0. They've got the long away trip to Darwin.
1: That is a long away trip.
0: I was actually up in Cairns last week, Trent, and I saw Brunswick Juventus up at the hotel while staying at, and then they went on to win their round of 32 match, so they're into the next round of the competition as well.
1: De Oliveira on the left hand side, opposite off here for Nakiano here for Sydney United. The Mariners see the ball out over the goal line. It will be a goal kick now for the Central Coast Mariners. We've got about 6 minutes of regulation time remaining. No score between the Mariners and Sydney United here in the Australia Cup round of 32 fixture in Denzer Park in Sydney's southwest. Not far from Fairfield. As we see the ball played out here by Andrew Redmayne, just happy to jog it out of his own penalty area and then go left-hand side towards McCain. Now it's with Donald. Donald up and over halfway. Turned around the body there by Brantman. Brantman, the ball back again. One in his back there. That will be chop for Sydney United. And then it'll be the Mariners who force it out over the touchline on the eastern side. That means it will be United throw. 10 metres short of halfway. Throw comes in. Up and over halfway. Trying to fight for the ball there is Donald for the Mariners. Large touch there from Sydney United though. It will be a throw here for the Central Coast Mariners. 2 metres short of halfway. They take the throw in the Sydney United's half of the field. Brought down here now. Ooh, late hit there. And that will be the free kick that Sophie Allen picks up there for Sydney United. So they'll get a chance to bomb the ball forward from out of their own half.
0: This was voted the number one fixture of this round of the Australian Cup, this and the Newcastle Preston game last night, hence why it's on pay television as well, so it's not even one of those games that you can watch by a free service. And it's an opportunity that you see these big NPL clubs taking on these A-League clubs, and they'll be expecting to get something out of this game, Sydney United, and they're showing that at the moment. They're playing this game so carefully. They're making sure they're not slipping up at the back, but they're also just starting to win the battle now, starting to win the momentum of this game of football.
1: When the Sydney United side won the New South Wales Waratah Cup, they did so with nine of the starters that are out there tonight. Only Michael Glasic and I think Michael Kurslovich were the two players that started in that game.
0: Michael Glasic should be known to a lot of Mariners fans. Central Coast boy, played at the academy for a number of years.
1: He's on the bench here tonight for Sydney United. He'll be dearly wanting to get onto the field as Sydney United earn a throw here on the western side, 15 metres short of the Mariners' goal line. Throw to come in from Nakano. And it comes out now for Sydney United back towards halfway, but they've got plenty of space back there. It'll be McGing. He'll go right-hand side. Ball now sits in for Jennings for Sydney United. Coming all the way back to halfway to start things again. The Mariners line up in three lines. Almost lining up in the perfect 4-4-2, aren't they? The Central Coast Mariners. Out to the right-hand side now where Chop is. Sydney United can find no way through. Mariners being disciplined in their defensive lines. We see Moragas just getting back into position, swapping around there with Brantman. Good communication between Moragas and Brantman on the left-hand side. As mentioned by Luke during the pre-game show. Interesting to see no Hayne Eames in the squad at all for the Central Coast Mariners. For left-hand side now for Sydney United. Top of the penalty area, first time shot. It's a poor one there coming through in the end. And it went well over the crossbar. Wada that time. Teed up for him. The top of the arc, the top of penalty, square on. Came across the face there. Had some space around him there, Wada. That's why he was able to get the shot away. In the end, though, shot was wayward. Did not worry Andrew Redmayne one little bit. 3 minutes of regulation time remaining here at the Sydney United Sports Centre. And there is no score between the Mariners and Sydney United. 58 FC. Here in the round of 32, Hahn Australia Cup fixture.
0: It's been a little bit of the play here with Redmayne taking a lot of time off the clock in the opening 45 minutes, just giving his players a little bit of recovery time on when they've been under pressure, and an opportunity here. The Mariners forced to throw in near halfway.
1: Western side, throw will come in from Storm Roo. Thought a bit about being taken there by Arthur De Lima. Thought the better of it. Give it to the right-sided defensive player there in Roo, who will also soak up some clock and allow the Mariners to suck in some big ones. Their first competitive 45 minutes of football since the end of last A-League season, where the Mariners didn't feature in the final series. Be a throw. Mariners just saw the ball towed over by Sydney United. And Storm Roo with the throw again. Takes up a bit of time. This will be, of course, one of the first matches the Mariners play under the new laws, where players can be hurried up at throw-ins and goal kicks with countdowns from referees should they be wasting time, and 10 seconds for subs to be able to leave the field as well.
0: Didn't really play a factor at the World Cup. I never saw anyone booked or for getting off the pitch slowly.
1: We saw some throws turned around.
0: We saw some throws, but didn't see the substitution one really come into effect.
1: But what we did see was a lot less treatment on the field, because the player, knowing if they received treatment and the player wasn't cautioned or sent off,
0: it's a minute.
1: They were off the field for a minute. Did you notice how fewer interruptions there were for play, people coming onto the field?
0: Which meant, other than the additional 3 minutes for the hydration break, there wasn't a lot of stoppage time, was there?
1: No, other than that enormous stoppage you had to have for a drinks
0: the
1: break.
0: The tactical break, it was.
1: The tactical break, that's right. Yeah. The TV timeout. Long ball here for Moragas. Up towards Ogla. Great control there by Ogla, and turns inside his marker. Players want him to offer the ball off. He gets it now towards the middle of the park, and Brantman, then Moragas comes through. Cross comes in, diving header. They're lining up for the Mariners. They can't get the ball in the back of the net. It sits here. Can they shoot? They shot. Great save, Pavlicic. How did the Mariners not score there in the 45th minute?
0: Oh, that was the golden opportunity for the first half. McCann should be in the book there. He tackled Mason Wells off the ball, and Mason Wells is not too happy there with Noah McCann. But as it happened, it was a wonderful ball forward by McCann. He released Ogler. Ogler got inside the penalty area, tried to take the shot, took a deflection, falls to Ollie LaVale. He tries to get away once, tries to get away twice. In the end, takes the shot. Adam Pavlicic gets down low with the save and was able to parry it away.
1: Best opportunity of the match for either team there, falling for the Mariners. They might have another chance here as they put the ball across the top of the goal area. It'll be a minimum of 1 minute, says our fourth official, of additional time here in this match. And you're right that the right-hand side, the crowd went crazy for the tackle there by McCain. As Sydney United break on the right-hand side, has to be a diving off it. Oh, that's a late tackle there. Now, referee needs to find a free here, surely.
0: Said throw-in. It was a poor challenge there. It looked like by Rose on McCann as he came across and made the challenge. A strong challenge there by Noah McCann. He had to get back end-to-end stuff in the final stages of this first half.
1: McCann won the ball and then was tripped.
0: Oh, he wasn't tripped, he was kicked.
1: Well, that's right, but the ball went out for a Sydney United throw.
0: Yeah.
1: Anyway, it's going to be a throw comes in. The Mariners clear it away. There's a lot of fisticuffs here. It's going to be interesting. Well,
0: there's a little bit of tension happening, isn't there?
1: Physical second half, I think we can look forward to.
0: A lot on the line, especially for Sydney United, in the sense that they want to progress in this competition. They fancy themselves as the underdogs in this competition. And the Mariners, well, they won't want to go out the round of 32.
1: Not again. Not again, says the Mariners and the Mariners fan. As halftime is blown here by referee Sophie Allam, and Sydney United players encircle the match officials here, wanting an explanation about why there wasn't a free kick down the right-hand side. Luke Byrne certainly spotted the tackle on the right-hand side. The crowd on the far side spotted it, and Sydney United here wanting to argue it with the match officials. But at half-time here, it's a Central Coast Mariners 0, Sydney United 0 here at the Sydney United Sports Centre. We'll take a short break and come back with the halftime show here on Coast FM 963. You're with Trent Dickerson, Luke Byrne, round of 32, Hahn Australia Cup.
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14: Well, halftime here at the Sydney United Sports Centre, where it's the loudest halftime show known to man here being played. We'll just have to turn that down a little bit outside. And the speakers are absolutely blasting for the small but vocal crowd that's in attendance here at the match. Halftime, no score between the Mariners and Sydney United FC. And Luke Byrne, looking at the other scores around the grounds, it's not a real lack of goals in all the matches.
15: Very tight affairs in the Australia Cup so far, Trent. And when you think about the only goal that's been scored so far in the competition this evening has been up there in Darwin with MacArthur leading Azzurri by a goal to nil. Maitland scoreless at halftime with Fremantle. And Tigers FC of Canberra are scoreless with the Western Sydney Wanderers.
14: So no other upsets so far?
15: No,
14: but at halftime.
15: What would be the bigger upset? Western Sydney Wanderers losing to Tigers FC of Canberra or the Central Coast Mariners losing here to Sydney United?
14: Oh, Canberra winning. That would be the bigger upset.
15: That would make actual probably national news. They'll probably get in the papers. This one probably wouldn't.
14: No, Sydney United.
15: Because there's big question marks around the Wanderers heading into this A-League season under their new manager, Ulfric Talle, and whether he was, one, the right appointment, and two, how badly they've performed over the last couple of seasons and with the squad that they've had and the investment they've made on the pitch in players.
14: Absolutely. Let's look at some of the stats here in the first half. No score between the Mariners and Sydney United, 58 FC.
15: Mariners had 62% possession, 38 for Sydney United Football Club. The Mariners have had two shots on target and four off target. Sydney United have had one shot on target and two off target. Don't remember the red main save. Oh, yeah, there was the free kick where it went near post, wasn't it? There's been a few fouls in the game, six conceded by the Mariners and four by Sydney United. No cards as to speak of. Just as the players walked down the tunnel, though, there's a little bit of a melee breaking out. Lucas Moragas was heavily involved in that as well. So there's tension in the air at the moment here at Sydney United Sports Complex, isn't there? And you wonder if it's going to boil over here in the second half. I think the referee's got a tough job on her hands to keep this game under control.
14: Yes, there's probably opened the door a little bit with the attacking run for Sydney United on the right-hand side of the closing 2 minutes of that first half.
15: And then we saw the challenge of McCann right on half time as well, where we both thought it was a foul up here and the referee awarded the throw. So she's tried to let the game flow, and credit to her. I think it's been a fair game of football so far. You can see one team is very much in pre-season mode and happy to take the sting out of the game as much as possible, and that's the Central Coast Mariners. And Sydney United, they're playing vertical at the moment. They're trying to get the ball forward quickly. They're looking to run in channels. They're really testing out Storm Roo on this right-hand side. Nakano really trying to overlap with Oliveira. And then on the right-hand side, on the other side of the pitch for Sydney United, it's been Rose who's been trying to get around Lucas Moragas. But I've got to say, for the Mariners, Moragas has been underutilised here in the first half.
14: He looks dangerous every time he gets the ball, and he does have good communication with Brantman. We've seen it break down a little bit between Storm Roo and Arthur De Lima in their ability to communicate the position where they want the passes to be, and the no-look passes, I'll call them.
15: And I think the best chance, though, for the Mariners came down this right-hand side, though, didn't it? It was early on. It was inside the first 5 minutes where the Mariners got the ball as Chris Donnell got a ball back from Arthur De Lima, and De Lima did well to draw in the defenders. He just chipped the ball up right on the six-yard spot, and Ollie LaVale heads the ball into the ground, and Adam Pavlicic makes a fantastic save going to his right-hand side to parry the ball away. And it was a half of few chances, and the Mariners had another opportunity off a set piece with, again, a header, this time from Arthur De Lima. Good save by Pavlicic. And then just before half-time, the Mariners' best chance, you could say, in the first half was when Ali Oglar burst into the penalty area. He sort of lost control of the ball, but it sort of just sat there waiting for someone to put it in the back of the net. And in the end, Oliver LaVale got to the ball, and he just couldn't get his feet out from under him. He couldn't get the ball out of his way, and then in the end got a good shot away. But Adam Pavlicic just read it well, made his body big, made the good save, and it parried away. Whereas the other end, really the only opportunity, well, they've had two. One was a set piece, which was a poor foul given away from Chris Donnell, and Wada took a direct shot on goal, and there was a little dummy run. Any flick on that probably beats Redmayne. The player just couldn't get to it. And the other opportunity was to Rose on the right-hand side, where Wells opened up and Rose took a shot probably from 15 yards on the angle and just blazed over the top.
14: Have a look at the Mariners bench. Who are you most excited to see come out for the Mariners, and where do you think the first changes will come for them?
15: I think Jesse Mantel is the one we know and we've seen a lot of, isn't it? He's a young player that he burst onto the scene in the latter stages of last season for the Mariners. Scored that amazing goal at Central Coast Stadium where he was mobbed by his family and schoolmates, and it's an opportunity for him to come out and show that he's ready for first team football. He's another one of these young scholarship players that's been announced by the football club in the last few days. So he'll be a player that I think we'll see, and look forward to seeing young Ashton Reid as well. Son of former Socceroo in Paul Reid and Sydney FC star as well, and we'll see if he gets a bit of time on the pitch here this evening.
14: Both teams started with two players under 20 on each side, and then Sydney United started with one player in the under 23 bracket in Mason Wells. The Central Coast Mariners started with four players in the under 23 bracket. In fact, they had three players in the under 20 bracket, the Central Coast Mariners, so seven players under the age of 23.
15: Do you get the sense, though, in the A-League at the moment, and if you're 24 or older, up to the age of 30, you don't play?
14: Well, it seems to be seven of the 11 here for the Mariners are under 23.
15: It seems to be a pattern, doesn't it? 24 and seems to be the age group where if you go through all the clubs at the moment, there's that age group missing. And you could argue, though, that age group's the one that's overseas at the moment. They're gone overseas, like the Ballards, yeah, the Nisbets and those sort of players.
14: If they're good enough, or they're not seen as players that will make it overseas, therefore are jettisoned by A-League clubs back to the Premier League because they want to find someone who is under 23 who they think may get picked up by a club and money will be paid for a transfer.
15: 100%. Now, I think that's the key thing at the moment. But if you look at historically at the A-League, if you can get a group of players in that 23 to 26 age bracket who all come along at the same time, you can win this A-League competition. And that's why I sort of think at the Mariners at the moment with TSG, it's going to be a long-term plan here for this football club. Results might not be great early, and they might lose tonight, right? And we don't see football for 3 months on the Central Coast. They might progress tonight, and that's not going to overshadow where this club's at the moment. It's a full rebuild here at the Central Coast Mariners. You've got Andrew Redmayne, who knows, playing his last season. Will he move aside at some point this season and give Dylan Parayich-Cullen an opportunity to get first-team football? Because we've seen his ability, and he's a quality young player. And then you've got players like Storm Roo, who's getting closer to the end. Would you say that? We might not see Trent Sainsbury again, let's be honest. And then the rest of the squad is pretty much all under 23.
14: Absolutely.
15: And Lucas Moragas, what, is he the only player that fits into that group that's not in that sort of, or Ali Ogla as well?
14: Storm Roo and Andrew Redmayne at the tail end. Ali Ogla and certainly in that area with Moragas and also Harrison Steele.
15: Steele, yeah, he's just come out of that as well. So there's opportunities for these players to progress in their careers. But at the moment in this game, I think it's evenly poised. It could be one goal, Trent, who gets the victory here this evening.
14: Short break. We'll come back with the second half action. The Central Coast Mariners and Sydney United 58 FC here in Addenza Park in Sydney Southwest. The Central Coast Mariners in the Hahn Australia Cup round of 32 taking on Sydney United. We'll be back with second half action after this.
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24: The Terrigal Men's Shed is currently looking for new members. They specialise in woodwork and metalwork and meet on Tuesday and Thursday mornings. It's held at the Terrigal Uniting Church and the shed is under the church building. So if you're interested in meeting other men with similar interests, go along to the Men's Shed at Terrigal Uniting Church on Tuesday or Thursday mornings and enjoy a cuppa and a chat.
14: Referee has whistle in mouth. The Mariners with first use of the football and we're underway for the second 45 here at the Sydney United Sports Centre. The Central Coast Mariners and Sydney United locked at nil all at the moment, which is the same score in most other fixtures tonight in the Australia Cup other than the matchup in Darwin where Darwin Azzurri are trailing the MacArthur side 1-0. Mariners get us underway and quickly up on the left-hand side, attacking the Sydney United goal line. They don't get the ball across, though, and it's out for a goal kick. Pavlicic will take his time here to send the ball up here for Sydney United for the goal kick in the opening minute here of the second half. No changes for either team at halftime.
15: So much darker down that end now, isn't it? I'm just looking at Pavlicic and he's just hidden away in the dark with the black jersey on as a goalkeeper. Whereas Redmayne, we can actually see in here in the second half as clear as day. So just the lighting just plays a little tricks with your eyes here at Denzer Park. But looking forward to the second half, a great opportunity. The Mariners will not want to get extra time. They look tired at different aspects of that first half.
14: Jennings just pulled down off a ball there by the Mariners. Well, actually, as he tried to control the ball there, Moragas just got his arms around Jennings and pulled him down. Jennings happy to scream at the referee and get the free kick here. First free kick of the second half falls to Sydney United. Over the football here will be Wada. One-man wall here in Ogla for the Central Coast Mariners. Andrew Redmayne, the edge of his goal area. long way from home. You want to just make his way back to that goal line. I think Wada will see that and back himself here on that near post. Not sure. Redmayne, I think he wants to come and claim the crossed ball as they all line up at the edge of the penalty area. A lot of pushing and shoving. Referees in there. Really close lines here at the moment. Players love each other. Now it comes to Wada. Does go towards that near post that Redmayne gave him a good sight of. Mariners get there and head clear, only for far back as Wada again. And Sydney United play it back in the centre circle, delivered here by Dylan Rose. Edge of the penalty, shot towards goal, always rising there from Julian Chop. And it will be a goal kick now for the Central Coast Mariners. Though they gave a lot of space there to Julian Chop on the edge of the penalty area.
15: Interesting line there by Andrew Redmayne, wasn't it? You called it, Trent. We have perfect view of that set piece, and he left a lot of space on that near post. And Wada tried to take the opportunity. It was in the end, Arthur de Lima, that read the flight of that ball, got across and headed away from danger, because Redmayne really wasn't there or thereabouts, was he? And now the Mariners look to go forward on the left-hand side. But again, Bailey Brantman mistimes the pass.
14: Can't find the ball to Moragas. Moragas was the ball. Brantman was a deliverer. Didn't make the delivery, though. Leroy Jennings down the right-hand side plays it in now towards Bailey Rule here for Sydney United. Looking for the football here is Rose again. United holding wide on the right-hand side. Throw comes in now down the line into the corner. Trying to be played across here. Fighting hard for the ball. Again is Leroy Jennings here for City United. Pushes it back out. They haven't been able to deliver the cross yet, the home side. And eventually it pushes all the way back now towards Rose. Intercepted nicely for the Mariners through LaVale. Doesn't keep possession though. Wide on the left-hand side. City United in possession. And through 49 minutes of play in this match. No score between the Mariners and Sydney United 58 FC. Coming across to, you know, covering the ball there was De Lima. Sydney United happy to pull it back towards their centre halves here. Liam McGing also there on the right-hand side.
15: And defensively, the Mariners have looked okay throughout this game. It's been those cheap turnovers where they've really looked under pressure.
14: Jennings now with the ball. Right-hand side for Sydney United. They advance in the Mariners' final third. Central ball now looking towards Rose. Rose quickly offers the ball at the left-hand side. That makes a big long run there for De Lima. Wasteful ball then delivered by Sydney United well over the top of the crossbar of the goal there of Andrew Redmayne.
15: Paul from Nakano. He had a lot of time and space there to whip that ball on his left foot. His preferred left foot as well, and just skied it. Redmayne just watched it sail over his posts, and now another opportunity from the Mariners to play out from the back.
14: Quite a few balls have been skied here, and you thought Sydney United would be used to this pitch and the bounce of the ball on their home pitch.
15: Yeah, they've struggled a little bit with the pace of the pitch as well, but not as much as the Mariners, who have really underhit some balls and overhit others because they're just unsure of how quickly this pitch is going to play.
14: I wonder if the Mariners had any training on these synthetic pitches before this game. Oh, the ball struck the referee, and there'll be a drop ball to the Central Coast Mariners on the edge of the centre circle here. So they tried to play the ball into the middle of the park. Keep our eyes on how this one's going to play out. No, O'Connell thinks that he'll just take a free kick. It's not a free kick. It's going to be a drop ball, says Sophie Allen. Now he can take it away. And the ball here with Oliver O'Carroll to the left-hand side. Now it's going to be held up here by McCann. Now it's Moragas. Did he get fouled there? No, just ran to the back there of Leroy Jennings. Long ball here for Sydney United being shielded away. Ball goes out of play, says the assistant referee here on the near side. And so that'll be a throw for the Mariners. Quickly back towards Mitakoye. Long ball by Redmayne. Brought under control now by Jennings. Mariners win it back though. Good work there by Oliver O'Carroll. Has been impressive in the opening 50 minutes in this game.
15: Yeah, he looks like a player of the future. I think the Mariners have picked up one there, and he's a player that I think they'll look to invest a little bit of time in this A-League campaign.
14: Almost lost out to Dylan Rose, but Dylan Rose fouled him in the way of getting the ball, says the match officials. So it'll be a free kick for the Mariners in their final third here on the western side. Local crowd getting pretty vocal now, and their frustrations Because they've had some balls in decent positions here, Sydney United.
15: Better start to the second half from Sydney United, hasn't it? They've been the one who've looked more threatening to come out of the halftime sheds, and John Hutchinson be a little bit concerned with the way his team has come out here in the second half.
14: Header one there by Rule, and then a foul put on there. Mariners through LaVale. So it will be a free kick here. Sydney United relieved some pressure. Nakano up the left-hand side. Shorter halfway here, Sydney United. Back across the right-hand side where Liam McGing is. One more time on the right-hand side. It will be Bailey Rule up towards the advancing line, and Brantman
15: offside.
14: Might have got fouled, but the offside flag went up first as he went up and challenged for the ball. The Sydney United player coming from that offside position, says our assistant referee. Back pass here to Redmayne. Plenty of pressure on him. Clears it away, luckily, there, if you're a Mariners fan. Bailey Rule picks it up for Sydney United in the midfield. Plays it back towards Julian Chop. Chop now down the right-hand side. Chop goes to deliver. Draws in two Mariners. And that'll be a corner. Sydney United's first corner of the evening comes in the 53rd minute. No score between the Mariners and Sydney United FC here in the round of 32 Hahn Australia Cup fixture.
15: Started the second half very well, Sydney United FC. And being able to get down that right-hand side, finding a little bit of good will down there, and the Mariners are just conceding cheap ball as they try and play out from the back.
14: So what will Sydney United do with this first corner? They've sent two men out to the corner. Now they're surrendering the territory of one. The left foot corner that curls in towards the far post, beats everybody. A player goes down in Mariners colours inside the penalty area. Sydney United win the football, take it to the goal line, want to cut back, and the referee spotted an offside call, says the assistant referee. So the ball displayed there to a player coming off the goal line, and the flag goes up, and it will be a free kick here for the Mariners. 54 minutes gone in this game, still no score between the Mariners and Sydney United.
15: And you can see at the moment defensively the Mariners are under a little bit of pressure, and Andrew Redmayne's taking all the time in the world this to get the play restarted, because he knows his team needs a little bit of a break. There's a big shirt pull there on Mukotoi.
14: Clearance here now for the Mariners up towards halfway, over the top of Ogla. Brought down by Rule there for Sydney United. On halfway, playing forward. Right-hand side, that'll be towards Leroy Jennings. Solid challenge for the football there. In behind now, Sydney United on towards goal. Shoot, made himself big there. Andrew Redmayne flags up for offside though. Shot there, Mason Wells went near post on Andrew Redmayne. The flag beat him to it.
15: He had to make the save, didn't he, Andrew Redmayne? In the end, comfortable save for a goalkeeper of his calibre. But just opening up again on this left-hand side, Mason Wells made the run in behind, got the shot on target, but too easy. Poor defending by the Mariners. McCann out of place once again.
14: So Redmayne with the free kick here for the Mariners. Out to the right-hand side. Goes to the run here. Mutokoye brought down the chest here. Moragas. Now Brantman, met by two. Brantman wants to beat Bundy. Can't get away from him because he's being held back. Then he goes around the body and gets a toe in there. Rule back there for Sydney United. Plenty of barking instructions towards the players. They come out towards this, the western side of the field. And there'll be a substitution here.
15: Steele.
14: And it'll be Harrison Steele in the number 16 jersey coming on for the Central Coast Mariners.
15: It'll be interesting to note who he comes on here for.
14: Well, they might want to put one of those flashy boards up that they've got.
15: Because it'll be O'Carroll.
14: O'Carroll had a good opening 55 minutes.
15: A young player, just trying to get him through, isn't he? I think he's looked good so far. Second half, just there's a few flat legs out there right now. And I think John Hutchinson will have to use his substitutions really well to try and get the advantage back in this game of football. But we know the energy and the athleticism and the steel that Harry brings to the pitch.
14: Bang, there it is. And in this Mariners lineup, experience.
15: Experience.
14: And steel, yes.
15: He bleeds for this football club, doesn't he, Harry? And he'll put himself on the line right now, and perfect person to come on this opportunity. Just trying to win momentum back in this game of football.
14: Ball played back here by Donald to Redmayne. Redmayne's clearance is a poor one. Ogler's going to pick up the second ball. He turns on the spot, gets away from one there in Dylan Rose, plays it back here in the centre halves. It's on the left-hand side where Moragas is. They're actually using Moragas and Brantman more in this second half for Central Coast Mariners.
15: They are, but it hasn't been fruitful, has it? They haven't been able to get in behind on that side, and they just keep turning the ball over as they've done once again here through Oglar. And it's just been frustrating, I would say, for John Hutchinson, the opening 10 or so minutes of this second half, where they're just turning the ball away very cheaply right on halfway.
14: Now Redmayne long off the right boot, and it's been won by McGing. Chasing after the ball there will be Chop. It comes all the way across towards Nakano. City United into the centre circle now, where Wada is. Played around the body. City United in possession, but they haven't been able to cross halfway. They do so now. They put the ball down their right-hand side, and making a real mouth of himself there is Lucas Moragas. It's going to be a throw here now for City United. Coming across to take it will be Bailey Rule. And that will allow City United to make their first change. They're going to bring on Farah Coco.
15: Coco coming onto the pitch. Just waiting to see the number coming up. Trent, it will be the 8 in Wada.
14: Wada coming from the field, and Farah Coco coming on.
15: I thought he's been one of their better players, Wada. And yeah, with his set pieces.
14: Well, he's not happy about coming off either. Shake of the hand there between him and Dylan Rose, and he just lashes out at it, Wada, and just walks from the field. If I was the referee, I'd be giving him the 10-second count. He might be upset, but...
15: Very upset, isn't he?
14: Wow. He can't understand why he's being pulled off. As you said, Luke, looked like a good player. 58 minutes gone. No score between the Mariners and City United. 58 FC, ball crossed in down here by City United in towards the near post. Goal kick awarded here by the referee. Player went down as they went for the ball, and the referee wasn't interested in giving anything there. Round of 32, Han Australia Cup fixture here. Central Coast Mariners enter the Australia Cup at the round of 32. City United have been through qualifying here in New South Wales, and that allowed them to be taking on A-League opposition in this match.
15: And that includes some of the local Central Coast teams. We saw Southern and Edelong United get all the way through to the last 16, was it, of New South Wales.
14: Ball through here, right-hand side. Mariners with opportunity, shot towards goal. Mariners score! Opening goal here for the Central Coast Mariners. It's Olo LaVale down the right-hand side. A long ball delivered from the back, and it's through on goal.
15: Finally gets there, Oliver LaVale. It was a long ball, as you said, Trent. And LaVale just continued to chase for that ball. He worked hard for that ball. He's been working hard all afternoon here at Sydney United Sports Centre. And the ball just popped up, and he took his opportunity with aplomb, drove towards the penalty spot, and then dragged it across the body of Adam Pavlicic into the back of the net. And it's a goal for the Mariners. But it was the Redmayne clearance that got them going forward. And it falls in midfield. It's just a little header here on, and the Mariners just knock it forward. And it was Oglar who knocks it forward. LaVale gets in between the two centre-backs, and a wonderful finish there from Ollie LaVale.
14: He did not muff his lines on finishing that goal, did he?
15: No, he's a confident striker, and he just buried it, didn't he? A great shot there by the Central Coast Mariners. And now, what does John Hutchinson do tactically here? They've got the...
14: Well, he saw what England did.
15: They got the one on the run, didn't they? You don't park the bus. We saw what England did. That was a little bit of a frustration during the World Cup, Trent, watching that.
14: You know, they're 1-0 up against Argentina. We might as well put on...
15: Five defenders and play 5-5 or whatever we're playing.
14: Two lines of five. The ball in the middle of the park now for the Mariners. Brantman goes long, looking at the right-hand side where Ali Oglar was. The Mariners lead City United 1-0 as we strike the hour mark here now at the Sydney United Sports Centre.
15: Bailey Brantman, one thing he has to improve this season if he wants to become a real professional footballer is his decision-making when he's under pressure, because he gives the ball away too cheaply. Sometimes it's the lackadaisical one touch where he just sticks his foot out. Other times it's he just tries to hit a switch ball where it's just not on, like he did on that occasion.
14: Well, Mariners in the absolute box seat at the moment. You'd rather be the Mariners than the City United right now. So what can City United do? They're going to work at working down the legs of the Central Coast Mariners, knowing that do the Mariners have another 30 minutes in them?
15: Redmayne's stretching already. He's cramping up the 38-year-old down there in the goals for the Mariners. It's a long way home here for the Central Coast side, and the tension's going to rise. The crowd's going to continue to get on the back of the referee. They're going to appeal for everything because this is their cup life on the line right here, right now.
14: And they've been a successful club in this season in the State Knockout Cup as well as in their own competition in the New South Wales National Premier League. Currently sitting third in that competition, being led at the moment by the Marconi Stallions, who City United defeated last weekend. So they certainly have some pedigree at the moment. Apia sitting in second position.
15: Apia already winning through to the round of 16 in this competition.
14: 55 points Marconi, 54 points Apia, and 51 points Sydney United. Ball in the middle of the park here for Sydney United. They go right hand side. Leroy Jennings delivers. Comes out right hand side towards Bailey Rule. Brought under control by back to Rule again. Mariners are able to intercept through Moragas. Has to stay a poor pass there from Rule. And then Moragas gets hit very late. And that's going to be a free kick here to the Central Coast Mariners. And I think the referee needs to start having a look at how some of these late tackles are treated by the team. So now it's going to be a free kick here for the Mariners.
15: And opportunity for Donnell just to try and slow this game down for the Central Coast side, because after the goal, we can see Sydney United have just come out. They've lifted the tempo here. They've played a lot of football this season. They know what it takes to go through 90 minutes. Oh, another little collision off the ball. Lucas Moragas gives away another... Sorry, it's McCann giving away the foul this time.
14: And so it's going to be a free kick here to Sydney United. They quickly go down the right-hand side. The Mariners want to shepherd the ball out over the goal line. Did they get the last touch? Yes, says the assistant referee. And that'll give Sydney United another corner in this game, their third corner of the fixture.
15: Opportunity here for Sydney United. Test Andrew Redmayne. He's getting players in position right now. The

0: ball comes in towards the near post. City United get there first, put it straight up in the air, try and play it back here now towards Coco, the substitute. And it's going to be the Maras battling for the ball down in the corner. City United deliver the cross, and it's been hit away now. Mariners in possession, up towards Steele. Gets around one, can't get around another. And it's going to be a throw now coming in for Chop. Up towards halfway, the ball with Sydney United as they chase this game. 64 minutes gone, 1-0 the score. The Mariners over Sydney United here in the round of 32 Han Australia Cup match.
1: Wonder how long till Cementi comes on the pitch. He's a young player who's played a bit of A-League football and he has done well in the A-League. So looking forward to see if he'll come on the pitch, the goal scorer and the number nine.
0: So little back heel from Moragas and a shirt pull there from Steele to try and win the ball. Sydney United do well. Referee, though, happy to penalise the shirt pull now from Harrison Steele. And we'll see the ball played back towards Sydney United in their defensive line. Coming towards McGing. Then they go long. A lot of long balls being pushed forward now by Sydney United and cleared out over the touchline. It will be a throw now for the Sydney United side. And it's going to be the throw to come in. Comes out on the right-hand side. Just had our view momentarily obstructed by members of the public deciding
1: some
0: to
1: fans
0: wanted to stand in front of the commentary position here.
1: Say hello.
0: In front of the glass. Thank you very much. So we see Sydney United now moving into that highly reflective part of the pitch from the floodlights. Julian Kopp comes on the right-hand side towards Rule for Sydney United. One more time. That'll be Jennings. Top of penalty. It sits. Oh, the shot was there first time. And Sydney United failed to capitalise. The Mariners have an opportunity to break here. It's with Ogla. In front of him is Coco. He pulls it back to Steele. Onto the right-hand side. That will be towards Rue. Then back out to Ogla, right-hand side. One touch football there from Donald. Now Donald gets it back once again here for the Mariners. And they go back all the way back to Redmayne. So they've given away the momentum here, the Central Coast Mariners. Sydney United, I should say, top of penalty area there. They had a real opportunity to strike towards goal and they just got lost at the last moment.
1: Mokotoi does well there after he loses possession to put it out over the touchline. But it was young Chris Donald running through midfield, winning the ball and turning defence into attack. But you're right, Trent, they just slowed the momentum down and they lost all effect going forward as the Mariners are going to get the ball. The flag was up here.
0: And it's up and down. And
1: there was no advantage to the Mariners there for the offside flag going up.
0: So it'll be a throw here for the Mariners. Eastern side of the field here in Adenza Park, right on halfway. Storm Rue in possession of the football for the throw. Takes a few more yards down the touchline. That's what players do. The referee should really start counting him in. They're probably shouting. The ball now. In fact, I was totally incorrect. And I'll come to what I was incorrect about shortly. As the ball's headed back to Pavlicic.
1: That's unusual for you to admit to you're incorrect.
0: This competition started under last season's laws, and therefore this competition will finish under last season's laws. So the counting doesn't apply to this competition. It will apply to the A-League, of course, because it will start under the one set of laws.
1: There you go.
0: Yeah, I just realised it would have changed in
1: That's why the referee's been very patient.
0: Yeah, the 1st of July. Ball back now to Redmayne. Cleared up towards Ogla. Ogla's first touch probably let him down. He won't be happy with it because it allowed City United to win the ball. Mason Wells. And a free kick here against McCann. And it's going to be a free kick here to Sydney United, 31 metres out from goal, directly in front.
1: Opportunity. They would love Wada on the pitch right now, wouldn't they?
0: He's annoyed that he got substituted.
1: He's probably gone for a shower and headed home the way he went off the pitch. But this is a great opportunity for Sydney United, 58 FC. And just try to see who's on the ball, Trent. It looks like it is. There's no 13, so that's not the number I was looking at. Just trying to see. Just not turning his back the right way here.
0: Well, it's more so the reflection off the bright field.
1: Maybe it's Oliveira, the 10.
0: Certainly an attacking option, an attacking threat. Mariners pulling away. Shot towards goal. Redmayne can only parry. It was dipping, and it was De Oliveira. And it was dipping the shot wickedly.
1: That was a fair save by Redmayne.

0: Redmayne makes a save, and the Mariners could get the second ball here. They just can't force it out towards De Lima, and a foul in the middle of the park. And De Lima saying, what was going on? The referees, is she allowing play to continue or
1: no,
0: not?
1: No, she wants the ball back where it should be for a foul. There was a little bit of afters there from LaBelle and one of the Sydney FC players, Sydney United players, and now we'll get this play underway.
0: Yeah, probably what they're arguing is the advantage was taken away from us, and we had the advantage, from taking the free kick quickly. You can see Sydney United's frustration. Rule plays the ball back on the right-hand side. A lot of shirt pulling again there for the Mariners. They might have an opportunity to win it here. They will take it away here. Oh, that looks like that has to be a yellow card. Surely the yellow ticket comes out here for the first time tonight. And it does here for one of the centre-halves there in Liam McGing.
1: That was a poor challenge from Liam McGing. And on the hard surface of the synthetic, Lucas Moragas has gone down. He's not feeling too well at the moment. Lucas Moragas, he's going to need some treatment here. Very hard surface here at the Sydney United Football Centre, and he is just
0: the Sydney United Sports Centre.
1: Sports Centre. Football is played here.
0: It is. It's one of the sports
1: but
0: play here.
1: He's in a bit of pain down there.
0: Well,
1: Lucas
0: he was
1: Moragas
0: running at full pelt,
1: pace, and
0: he got clipped from behind where he didn't expect the tackle to occur from
1: McGing.
0: And we're in the 70th minute mark. 1-0 the score, the Mariners over Sydney United 58, as we see treatment coming on here for Moragas, coming out and having a chat here to the referee. Is it the seven here in Leroy Jennings? Moragas gets back to his feet now with the physio. Now, why is he being told off the field?
1: The physio's been
0: asked. Oh, physios. Because they've started the game. The physio's still running off the field. What?
1: I think the referee should have pulled that back up and told the physio to get off.
0: The physio almost ran a shepherd there for the Mariners. It's like the trainer in other sports, isn't it? The ball on the right-hand side now for the Central Coast Mariners. Brought under control is De Lima. Tried to push it forward. Now Rue back to Steele. Force wide on the right-hand side. 20 minutes of regulation time remaining in this game. The Mariners leading Sydney United 1-0. Mariners, though, will be tiring as they move their way through the final quarter of this match, though there was no rehydration break to break it up into quarters. Let's say
1: how long
0: is
1: that joke going for, Trent? Just to be honest.
0: Just this round.
1: Just this one will be right?
0: Yep.
1: Okay.
0: Yeah. Won't be there during the A-League.
1: Until we get a water break in the middle of summer at 35 degrees.
0: Yes, which is what you call a deserving cooling break. Ball on the left-hand side now. Coco with the ball. Play it out over the touchline by Coco. Storm Rue coming across with the tackle, and it will be a throw for the Mariners. 8 metres short of halfway, eastern side here of the Sydney United Sports Centre.
1: Opportunity here for the Mariners just to take a bit of time off the clock, but move the ball around, try and tire Sydney United out by maintaining possession. There's little opportunities, but I wonder when they're playing out from the back like this with McCann, they're just under pressure, inviting pressure.
0: You go long, header one there by Chop. Kept in play by Coco. No, says the assistant referee. It will be a throw here for the Mariners in their final defensive third. And there'll be another substitution here for Sydney United. Looks like they are going to bring on Ozanic. And he'll be replacing the number two in Chop.
1: So midfielder going off. Ozanic, he looks like he's going right into that attacking midfield role. So he's going to just fall in behind Wells there, and now you can see Brantman's been left all alone. No one was marking Brantman, and he had to make a quick run there, Ozanic, to get across and cover Brantman, and Brantman heads the ball out over the touchline.
0: Tomislav Ozanic. We had a quick visit to the King Tomislav Club just before kickoff here in the Sydney United Sports Centre complex.
1: Food looked good.
0: Certainly a busy night, I guess, for a standard Wednesday night for them there. With football action being here and an A-League team coming to town. We see Rule now playing it down the line, trying to find Jennings. And Moragas has that arm all over Moragas' head. And if I was Moragas, I'd be upset too there with Leroy Jennings, and I'd be getting up and confronting him. And if I was the referee, I'd probably be having a word or two there to Leroy Jennings, not just sending him away.
1: I think you'd be booking him. That was a rugby tackle in the middle of the pitch where it wasn't needed there by Jennings. And Lucas Moragas has been through it a little bit this evening, hasn't he, with some challenges on him, and he's looking okay at the moment. He's still upset. He's now getting into it with the Sydney United bench as well.
0: We can see why he's fuming.
1: Yeah.
0: He's got taken from behind, and the player got booked there in McGing. And that one there, as you said, it was a tackle that wouldn't be out of place in another code. As we see an offside call here, and now it's going to be Brantman who's getting involved, and Ogler having a chat and trying to play peacemaker. So heat just rising in this one on a cool night here in Sydney Southwest.
1: It has been simmering though all night, hasn't it? It's coming to the boil, Trent, in the final 20 minutes of this game.
0: Gas Mark 4 has been selected. The ball, the right boot clearance from Pavlicic in the Sydney United goal. Out toward the touchline here in front of the technical areas. Throw for Sydney United. It will be ruled that will put it down the line for the team in red. Trailing the Mariners 1-0. A goal in the 59th minute to Oliver LaVale. And it will be a free kick here to Sydney FC. Out on the touchline on the western side. 24 metres from the goal line, but right out on the touchline. Ali Ogler goes to form the one-man wall. Barking instructions is Andrew Redmayne, who's about halfway between his goal line and the edge of the goal area.
1: So it was Zanich on the ball this time, it looks like, down there.
0: It is the... No, it's the number 10 there.
1: 10, Oliveira. Oliveira.
0: Yep. We'll swing in on the right boot. One-man wall set here. Ogler, 75 minutes gone, 1-0 the score. The Mariners over Sydney United. Comes in, it's a good ball. There were plenty of heads up there, probably in the opportunity there where Sydney United need to hit the target in the final 15.
1: Should have done better, Jennings. That was a golden opportunity. Landed on probably the 7-yard spot, didn't it? And he was free as a bird and just couldn't direct it towards goal. And Redmayne breathes a sigh of relief because that was a golden opportunity there for Sydney United. And Jennings, after all his toil over on this right-hand side, the lack of quality in the final third just let him down.
0: Short goal kick here for the Mariners. You said, Luke, inviting pressure, but they wanted to keep possession. Now they go long, searching ball, looking for Ogler. It sits here now. Oh, that's silly stuff there from LaVale. But Sydney United get away with the ball. The referee plays advantage as he grabbed at the player's shirt. A couple of headers, one here now by the 41 in Mitakoyi. And the ball heads out over the touchline for a Sydney United throw, 17 metres short of the Mariners' goal line. Eastern side here of the Sydney United Sports Centre. Heading in towards the penalty area, Sydney United in possession, being held out wide now by the Mariners. Slip the ball through, back into the penalty area, deflected away by Roos, stretching on the edge of this synthetic surface and goes down roughly. Ball comes out to the right-hand side now towards Bailey Rule here for Sydney United. Leroy Jennings now trying to beat his man in Moragas. They're having a ding-dong battle, those two, and Moragas puts it out over the goal line, and that will be Sydney United's fourth corner of the evening. They went the first half without any corners. They've picked up four so far in this, the second half.
1: Another opportunity here for Sydney United to pile the pressure on the Central Coast Mariners. Mariners unable to get out of their own half in the last 10 or so minutes.
0: So, corner swing in here towards the Redmayne goal. Plenty of bodies inside that goal area, putting pressure on Andrew Redmayne. Now it comes in, it's on towards the near post. The Mariners did enough to get bodies behind it. Ogler's first of all, then pushed off the ball to the ground. Referee's got to find a foul there. And she hasn't. She thinks she's only found the throw there. Bailey Rule pulled Ogler to the ground and happy just to give the throw to the Mariners.
1: Well, the ball's still on the pitch at the moment. I don't know what Lucas Moragas is doing. Maybe just taking a little bit of time off the clock if he doesn't need to throw it in. Well, it is a foul.
0: Oh, that she did a water foul. I didn't hear the whistle.
1: No, I didn't hear it either.
0: It's been a small blow. It was a foul.
1: Yes.
0: And that's why I thought it was surprising there was no whistle.
1: Oh.
0: Ball, Mariners inviting the ball back, inviting the trouble by playing short balls back where they're not sure the speed on the pitch.
1: Just go long. Redmayne just needs to go long there. He needs to keep the cool head and just tell the players, go long. Let's get it out of here for a little while. We'll come back and play a little bit later.
0: Dylan Rose pushes forward for Sydney United out to the left-hand side now. Took a long-range effort there. Nakano.
1: That was a fair recovery run from De Lima. He was out of position a long way, but he got back, worked hard off the ball and got the block in.
0: Sydney United playing all the way back to their goalkeeper in Pavlicic. Right boot goes long. Header one. Stel. Sydney United trying to play more central now. Played forward, it's going to be too big for everyone, and an easy pickings there for Andrew Redmayne in the Mariners' goal. and he claims the football. 78 minutes gone here at the Sydney United Sports Centre. 1-0 the score, the Mariners over Sydney United, in a match where the heat is just starting to rise a little bit. So you see Coco go straight through the back of one of the Mariners players. A free kick for the visitors right on halfway, eastern side here of the stadium.
1: Mariners about to make two changes. Coming on is number 45, Jesse Mantel. He's going to replace the 22 in Arthur De Lima. Also coming on for the Central Coast Mariners is number 17, Luke Besanovsky. He's going to replace the 37 in Bailey Brantman.
0: So I'm not sure about those. Well, Brantman coming off.
1: Watch you too. Oh, that's disgraceful. He's getting hit by water bottles over there on the far side, Arthur De Lima.
0: Yeah, so much for the all the security they've got here. Every second person we arrive seems to be a security guard. Oh, hello. He's going back to the crowd. Oh, I thought he was going to say, thought something was going to happen on that far side there. But he's shaking hands there, Arthur De Lima. Likely thought there might have been a bit of a problem. Ball here now. It's been won by LaVale. He tried to play it on the right-hand side towards Ogler. It was just intercepted at the last moment there by...
1: He's onside.
0: Ball here. A long ball through towards Azanic. And it's a free kick here taken late there, Azanic. And he's asking for the yellow card. The yellow ticket comes out here for Stormrue in the 80th minute.
1: Yeah, Stormrue caught our position there. Azanic got in behind and he was onside, as I called, because he was as free as a bird. The Mariners just moved up too far on that right-hand side through Rue. And also, it looks like Ogla's over that side now with Mantel playing more centrally. And he got in behind, used his body well there to draw the foul. And now an opportunity for another set piece to put pressure on the red main goal.
0: So two men over the ball here, out just outside the penalty area. One man wall being set here by the Central Coast Mariners. Being pushed back now by the referee. Andrew Redmayne back on his goal line this time. Sydney United lining all their players up. It is 24 metres from the goal line. 7 metres in from touch on the eastern side. So the right foot to curl this in towards the penalty spot. It comes in now. Headed back across by Sydney United. Oh, it was a good header one there.
1: LaVale read now, the play, didn't he?
0: He did. The ball comes back in again. The Mariners have... Oh, it's sixes and sevens there. And why I say that is because Redmayne came and so did one defender for the Mariners. And eventually its ball's been put into the corner and it's going to be taken away here by Sydney United. They're just holding it wide. And it's going to be a throw to come in long for Sydney United. Mariners just towed it out. Comes in towards the near post. Plenty of bodies there. Referee says no foul. And Sydney United put it out over the goal line. And it will be a goal kick here now for the Central Coast Mariners side. There's an injured player now down for Sydney FC, who just requires some treatment.
1: Sydney United, yep. There's a player down. It's so hard, isn't it? You've been so good.
0: Trying to avoid it all night.
1: You've been so good with that. But it's now an opportunity here for the Mariners just to continue to work time off the clock. I think one's the goal. I said that at halftime. I thought one goal was the difference between these two sides. And there is one goal at the moment. And it's now, can the Mariners hold on? The referee's just talking to Andrew Redmayne, telling him to hurry up. I'm sure Redmayne won't mind picking up a yellow ticket at some point if he needs to get this side home. And finally he goes long with the set piece, but it's going to fall short and it's coming back with a vengeance.
0: So ball just on halfway with the Mariners. Ogla's first touch wasn't great again. Then he gets clipped in the back there. That'll be a free kick there to the Central Coast Mariners. 12 metres short of halfway over on the far side. Another substitution here for Sydney United.
1: 19.
0: They're going to bring on Kurslovic.
1: Kurslovic coming on for the 14 in Liam McGing. So
0: the yellow card.
1: We'll see where Kurslovic goes. I'll see if he'll go towards the front line, and I think that's where he's going right now. So he's going to go forward, and they're going to go three at the back now, chasing this game against the Central Coast Mariners.
0: Well, there's no difference between, I guess, losing 2-0 or 1-0 here tonight. So they might as well not be left guessing here, Sydney United. Ooh, heavy challenge there. Flag goes up for a free kick, and that'll be a free... Oh, no, offside. I thought it would be the free kick there on the Mariners player on the far side.
1: Oh, that was disappointing. I thought Ogler was fouled firstly, and then didn't really think that he was offside in terms of LaVale. I thought he was behind the play. So unless he was offside off the initial ball there, Ali Ogler. as the ball's played forward now. It's just long ball, trying to find Kurslovich, but it's headed away there by Mukotoye. Good header away by the youngster. But it's coming back.
0: Ball now with Leroy Jennings. One in front. Leroy Jennings has a shot well. If it had been on target, it would have been a real tester for Andrew Redmayne, but it was always curling away in the end.
1: Hit it, didn't he? Leroy Jennings from the apex of the penalty area, but he sliced it as he hit it, and Redmayne looked at it and just let it go by. Pressure's mounting here for the Central Coast Mariners. They want to get out of this stage of the competition, Trent. They haven't been out of this stage since 2021.
0: It'll be a big day for the Mariners to get on top of the round of 32.
1: It will be, and it'll be a day that John Hutchinson will remember. His first game in charge of the Central Coast Mariners. Can he get the victory here away from home in the Australia Cup?
0: So Redmayne goes long off the right boot, 84 minutes gone. Ball on halfway. Sydney United try to win it, turn around, there'll be a foul that'll be called up here for the Central Coast Mariners. And it's going to be a free kick for the Mariners right on halfway. They want to take it quickly.
1: I'll slow it down here. They've got to be sensible about this right now. Chris Donald, just a cooler head there prevailing, just leaving the ball. Mukotoye will come along and he'll just take his time as well. And they've just got to loft the ball up looking for Ollie LaVale.
0: Comes across the left-hand side. It's going to be header one by Steele. Has to turn it back around. He gives a little push in the back there of Leroy Jennings, and that'll be a free kick to Sydney United. They want to take it quickly, and they split the play here. Now Redmayne's going to make a decision whether he's going to come into the penalty area or not. He has to come out of his penalty area and head out, and it's going to be played out. And the Mariners just put a leg out there to make it a foul, and it will be a yellow card coming out.
1: Just a warning, I think.
0: No. Yellow card coming out. Second yellow card for the Central Coast Mariners here tonight. Over there to, was it to Mantel?
1: Yeah, it was Jesse Mantel.
0: Jesse
1: picked
0: Mantel
1: up the yellow card. So another set piece. Backs the wall stuff here for the Mariners. Everyone behind the ball right now.
0: So 86 minutes gone. 1-0 the score. The Mariners over Sydney United. It's going to be the right foot corner. Curl into the top of the penalty area. Well, they're all lining up. Referee just finishing some paperwork. Now it's ready to get going. Two. One-man wall. A flare being lit on the far side. Ball at the top of the penalty area. Sydney United trying to turn it around. Right foot. No, it goes to the right-hand side. Sydney United still trying to deliver the ball to the middle park. Now they've had a shot on goal. Redmayne just sees it over the crossbar.
1: Wow. That was a great reflex shot there in the box. I think it was Jennings again. He's had a couple of siders here. Leroy Jennings, and it just fell to him inside the area and just snapped at it. Just rose over the Redmayne goal.
0: And so Redmayne will slow things down. Slow things down at the moment. And it's going to be the goal kick. The flare has been somewhat extinguished on the far side of the field.
1: I think that's the second or third one that's gone off in the last 5 minutes.
0: Second or third flare, is it?
1: Yeah.
0: Oh, wow. You haven't been on flare count, have you?
1: No. There have been a few going off over there.
0: Up over the top. And so it's going to fall for Mantel now. Just Mantel goes right-hand side, finds Ogla, forces it forward, and it's going to be a throw here for the Mariners. 10 metres short halfway. Oh, I see the smoke flares being broken open. Not just the flame flares, the smoke flares as well. So, Sydney Croatia goes around the ground here. It's going to be played all the way back to the goalkeeper here in Pavlicic by Sydney United. It's clear off his left boot. Headed forward by the Mariners. They're all offside, so they couldn't play at the football, and it rolls harmlessly forward through to Pavlicic.
1: Long ball forward now. It's just all hands on deck here for the Mariners defensively. They don't want to concede right now. Great ball over the top.
0: Oh, ball in. Oh, pulled off the ball there. And the referee says penalty. And I'll tell you what, if that's a penalty, surely there's a colour of a card coming out there. Grabbing at the player there. The thing it was, McCann might be lucky to escape without a red card. Only picks up a yellow card. I really don't see how he was playing at the football.
1: Who, McCann?
0: Yeah.
1: No, he wasn't playing at the football.
0: So, therefore, how's it a yellow card?
1: I don't know, unless she thinks there was another player in between.
0: But it was obvious goal score opportunity regardless, wasn't it?
1: I agree. But here's the opportunity. Andrew Redmayne, we've seen him save a few penalties before.
0: So an 89th minute penalty here could send this match into extra time. Minutes away here, the Mariners were minutes away from claiming an historic five-year wait to get past the round of 32. They may need to wait a bit longer, or in fact another year, depending on the results here.
1: But Redmayne is known to save penalties. He's gone to his drink bottle. He's probably got a list of penalty takers on the drink bottle and what way they're going to go, as we know that goalkeepers do these days.
0: I doubt it.
1: And we can see the 19 Kurslovich is on the ball, and yeah, Redmayne just having a drink and just calming it all down.
0: So Kurslovich, also over the ball there is Coco.
1: Say Kurslovich looks like he's the one who's taking, looks so more confident.
0: The substitute. Oh, well, we thought we might be getting away from here within the 90?
1: Well, let's see, Trent. There's still a big moment here.
0: Well, there still could, but it's a chance we could be doing overtime here at the Sydney United Sports Centre.
1: Been a while between drinks for us behind the mic, Trent. So let's see how we go.
0: And so another yellow card I should note down for McCann. Three yellow cards, the Central Coast Mariners. Really poor McCann there, letting him, the player get around him that way and grabbing him at him that way. Kurslovich over the ball. Referee Sophie Allam sounds a whistle. Right foot kicks it and puts it in the back of the net. That is some penalty taken there by Kurslovich as the crowd run onto the field. Like, what are we talking about here? This is not old football. And the crowd very excited here, because this one may be going to extra time depending on what happens now across the period of stoppage time. I haven't seen the board go up to tell us how many minutes there will be. As Leroy Jennings comes across to his bench to get instructions, the Mariners will not be looking forward to an extra 30 minutes in their legs.
1: Well, it's disappointing, but it was just poor defending, wasn't it? McCann just got himself all caught up and he dragged the player down, and the referee had no choice. It was a penalty as clear as day.
0: Yeah, absolutely. I was just surprised that he just got away with a yellow card. The ball now across the middle of the park, and it will be a free kick or a foul there in the park. There'll be a minimum of 5 additional minutes. So we are 5 minutes away from an additional 30 minutes, depending on what happens across these 5 minutes.
1: So who want the 5 minutes? Sydney United?
0: Oh, I think absolutely. They push this into extra time, they'll be backing themselves absolutely to take this game. Yeah. Mariners take the free kick down the right-hand side now. It's with Donald. After it is Ogla. Plenty of running still in Ogla. He's happy to see the ball out over the goal line because Sydney United were shepherding it that way. And so I was going to see what happens here with the goal kick. Sydney United are going to go long. Now it's going to be a battle of also the substitutions and the benches here.
1: Well, Sydney have made a couple of changes.
0: Both teams have made 3.
1: Yep.
0: Long ball from Pavlicic on the goal kick up towards Coco. He wins the header, flicked on, only as far as Storm Roo. Storm Roo's clearance hits a Sydney United player, and it will be with Andrew Redmayne, who throws out over the top of Jennings, finds Moragas. Moragas gets a push in the back there by Jennings, a free kick there for the Mariners. Amazingly, Jennings not in the book so far this evening. Oh, I can think of an opportunity where he could have been.
1: Multiple opportunities, Frank.
0: It'd be a free kick here for the Mariners. It's 12 metres into Sydney United's side of halfway, out here on the western touchline. Mariners all lining up on the edge of the penalty area. Plenty of numbers forward here for the Central Coast Mariners. Headed over the top, cleared out the back. The better of the opportunities in the match as a whole have fallen to the Central Coast Mariners. But of this half, it has been Sydney FC.
1: Sydney United.
0: What did I say?
1: They've had the better of the chances here in the second half. But
0: it's getting late.
1: LaVale opened the scoring in the second half as well, Trent. So the Mariners took their chance. But as time went on, the game just keeps simmering and bubbling away. And they just kept throwing the ball forward. And it was a needless foul to give away. I don't think he has to give away that foul. He just poor defending where he got caught out of position.
0: Jesse Mantel through the middle of the park here. Jesse Mantel offers it on the left-hand side. Does find Moragas. One in front of him, Moragas. So he goes back to Mantel. Mantel takes a touch in. Plays it out to the left-hand side here. It's going to be back towards Betsimolowski. Can't find him now. Sydney United away down the right-hand side. Good run put on here by Kurslovich. Kurslovich on towards the near post. Kurslovich puts it across the face of goal.
1: Should have scored.
0: Also, Kurslovich had the opportunity there. Ended in regulation time there for a Sydney United win. And just put the ball across the face of Andrew Redmayne.
1: Should have scored, Kurslovich. He got behind Mukotoi, outpaced him, didn't he? He just blew away from him, got inside the penalty area. Redmayne closed the angle down, but he had time and he should have just put the ball in the back of the net. That was a missed opportunity for Sydney United to finish this one off.
0: So probably into the final minute of the additional five to be played. What a late tackle there. It's coming on the touchline there. That time on Betsimolski. And it's going to be a throw in here now for Sydney United. One all moment in stoppage time. This round of 32 Hahn Australia Cup match. Long throw comes in. Jennings head. Then it goes forward for the Mariners. Trying to bring it down here is it's LaVale. LaVale turns into plenty. And then he gets taken late there. And the referee sees nothing. Well, I don't know about the player going down in that much discomfort grabbing a knee if there wasn't contact.
1: Yes. I thought he was fouled three times in that little period of play and he wasn't able to get away from the defender and the centre-half just going, showed him what it like to play in England. In the lower leagues, kick him out. As the Mariners have got another player down wanting treatment at the moment, it looks like young boy in Mukotoi who's struggling there at the back as well.
0: Yeah, he's back to his feet now after Storm Roos stretches him out. And I dare say it'll almost be all she wrote for the regulation time. And so overtime is beckoning, extra time here. Sydney United though, the Mariners have a chance here now through Moragas who goes forward and does he get caught late there? Moragas goes straight through the ball players and Sydney United will play the advantage and get away. And grabbing at the shirt there, it's again Kurslowski down the left hand side, delivers the cross and again no
1: just
0: one running.
1: Just someone there to tap it in, didn't
0: no
1: they?
0: No one running in for Sydney United. They get the crosses there.
1: Kurslowski is causing all sorts of havoc for the Mariners at the back.
0: And that is full time, says referee Sophie Allen. So we are looking at a 15 minutes each way here of extra time. The Central Coast Mariners will need to find another 30 minutes of running here at the Sydney United Sports Centre. Well, that is certainly not what the Stripped had in the 87th minute for the Central Coast Mariners after they worked so hard to get their lead and also defend it.
1: No,
0: since the 59th minute.
1: They played really well for a team that hasn't played in, 3 months? And a team that doesn't start for 3 months. This is a glorified pre-season friendly for the Mariners. And they're putting everything out on the line because it is a cup competition, the prestige of the cup. They've made the final back in 2021 of this competition. They want to do it again under their new manager, John Hutchison. He'll be most disappointed that they played nearly the perfect match for 87 minutes until young Noel McCann, in his debut for the Mariners, gave away a very cheap penalty right on the stroke of full time.
0: Take a short break. When we come back, it'll be the first period of extra time here on Coast FM 963. The Central Coast Mariners and Sydney United 58 FC locked at one all at the end of the match.
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0: Welcome back here to the Sydney United Sports Centre in Addenza Park. The break after full time has elapsed and the Central Coast Mariners and Sydney United are going to be locked in for another half an hour, 15 minutes each way of extra time to try and settle a winner here between the two teams. If there's no result after those, for that 30 minutes, those two periods of 15 minutes, it will be off to penalties. Referee Sophie Allam just checks the watch one more time. And we'll get underway very shortly. Sydney United with first use of the football. And it's out towards the right-hand side for them. Sydney United running from the south to the north. As we see the Mariners turn the ball out over the eastern touchline. Throw in here for Sydney United, 17 metres short of the goal line.
1: McCaskey comes onto the pitch here for the Central Coast Mariners in the 55. So he's a strapping young lad, isn't he? He's big and strong at the back. We'll see how he goes against Noah McCann, who is on that yellow card after conceding that penalty as well. So he'll need to be careful not to pick up a second booking.
0: Long ball put up to the left-hand side. Brought down there by LaVale. Sydney United force the ball out over the touchline on the eastern side. A throw in it now for the Mariners. 16 and a half metres short of the goal line. Comes to the right-hand side. Will be with Storm Rue. See if Storm Rue's leg's got 120 minutes in them.
1: I think he's going to have to play. You probably want him taking a penalty too if it goes that far.
0: Well, with the Mariners pulling off a defender already in Mitakoye. Comes back now to McCaskey. Change also coming on for Sydney United. Michael Glasic coming onto the field in the number 17 jersey.
1: So they've gone back to a four at the back now after going three at the back to push for that goal.
0: It worked for them. The structural change. As we see Sydney United pushing it back towards their goalkeeper in Pavlicic. Long off the left boot there, Pavlicic, up towards halfway. The ball's going to be won here by Coco after De Oliveira gets sandwiched in the middle of the park there from Sydney United. Long ball off the left boot, trying to track it back there. McCaskey getting all caught up there with the other...
1: McCann.
0: Was it with McCann?
1: Yeah, McCann.
0: And McCaskey.
1: He gets out position a lot. I've just noticed him then. He went ball hunting with that ball and misread the flight of the ball and got caught under it again, and Sydney United got him behind him. It's been an interesting Rocks and Diamonds performance, let's say, from McCann here tonight.
0: Jesse Mantel looking his own dangerous self, or his normal dangerous self, I should say. Long-range effort, took a deflection on the way through. Parry there from Andrew Redmayne. Parries out over the goal line, gives Sydney United their fifth corner of the evening. Coming across to take it for the home side will be Mason Wells. Look to curl this in towards the Redmayne goal. First corner of extra time. We're through the first 3 minutes. 1-1 the score here between Sydney United and the Mariners. Left foot will curl in towards Redmayne. It comes in now towards the far post. Beats everybody out over the goal line for a goal kick. Any around the grounds news, Luke Byrne?
1: I'm just trying to find it, Trent. Not a lot seems to be happening on my connection here this evening, trying to find around the grounds on what's happening in the Australia Cup, but trying to find out how MacArthur finished up, because they were up 1-0 last time I saw a score come through.
0: So Fremantle FC defeated Maitland 2-1, so it's all over in the Hunter. What a big trip for Fremantle to get up to Maitland to play from down south of Perth.
1: Good result for the WA NPL side as well.
0: Western Sydney Wanderers defeated Tigers FC 2-0. And MacArthur is leading University Azuri in the 72nd minute, 2-0.
1: Results going the way everyone expected so far this evening. The Maitland, Newcastle, Northern New South Wales Premier League versus WA. Is that an upset?
0: You probably can't say between two Premier League, though. Fremantle, look, Maitland opened the scoring in the 72nd minute. Fremantle scored in the 80th and 90th.
1: It's a late finish, isn't it?
0: Well, it's later than what happened here for...
1: We did call a game at the Maitland number one sports ground, didn't we?
0: Oh, there's two balls on the field and the ball just hit it. There are two balls on the field and the ball being played just hit the ball that was on the field. And I think it was, well, the referee's going to give it to the goalkeeper that really the ball was outside the penalty area when it hit it.
1: Yeah.
0: Bit of a game management there from the referee. I haven't seen the two balls in the field and the ball actually hit it before. Mariners trying to clear out of their final third here. They put the ball straight up in the air. A lot of tired legs out there, but here's not a set that's not tired. Is Jesse Mantel as he gets away from two and tries to use his skipper there in Donald to help him out. Can't do so. Sydney United bring up the way with the football here. Ozanich plays the ball across the halfway line. It's going to fall here, though, for the Mariners through
1: Bekemeski.
0: It was Bekemeski. Comes all the way back to Redmayne. Long off the right boot, goes high in the air. Battling for the ball in the centre circle. The Mariners can't get there. It's going to fall for Coco here for Sydney United. Coco goes to run, draws in two. One of them was Mantel. The other one was Rue. Rue will get to the ball and play it up towards Mantel. He has one more option there if he can use him on the right-hand side. Doesn't do so.
1: Great ball steal.
0: Goes across the left-hand side. Now long range from Moragas. Moragas crosses the penalty area. Trying to be dealt with here by Nakano. Comes on the body here. Appeals for handball there against Chris Donald for the Mariners. No call from the referee. It's with Steele. Back to Donald. Go one more time. Onto the right-hand side. Does so. Crowding the box. Needs to whip the ball in here, the Mariners. They do now towards the far post. Headed away by Sydney United. And then around the body. Sydney United pulling a lot of bodies back in defence. McCaskey can't get on the ball. Then heads back to his goalkeeper in Redmayne.
1: A few tired bodies up there for the Mariners at the moment. LaVale looks like he's getting out on his feet. Ali Oglar's really struggling. He's taking some deep breaths right now. It's a long way home here for the Central Coast Mariners.
0: Ball with McCaskey. Goes left-hand side. What can the Mariners conjure up here in possession? Long ball. That's not going to do it. And that will be dealt with by Sydney United. Back there, Glasic puts it up. Over the, well, it doesn't make she find the touchline. Mariners were trying to shepherd it there. Wasn't going to find it. Ogler now, one over his back. Around the outside is Mantel. His first touch just a bit too big there from Jesse Mantel. It's going to be away here for Sydney United. Down the left-hand side. Quick ball into the centre. Having to be tracked back here. And Redmayne off his line quickly. to claim the ball in front of the advancing pack.
1: Did well there, McCann. It was one-on-one there with Kerslovich, who, since he's come on, he's just been a monster up front, hasn't he? Great substitution in the second half by the manager, and he read the flight of the ball. He's just able to get enough on it to get it back to Redmayne and keep Kerslovich off the ball.
0: Mantell showing himself here for McCaskey. Doesn't go that way. Goes to McCann on the left-hand side. Back to McCaskey, drawn in two here from Sydney United, looking for the mistake. Out to Jesse Mantell now. Mantell thought about going central, goes around his body, onto Ogler. Ogler with a no-look pass into the middle, finds Donald. Then Mantell on the right-hand side. Mantell back in the middle here. Donald, good play here by the Mariners. And they tried the one more pass on the left-hand side, and it didn't stick there for the Mariners. They earn the ball back now down the left-hand side into the middle of the park here. That'll be Steele there. Steele with the 1-2. And the Mariners break down again. That final pass, looking up the left-hand side of the field.
1: Bekanevsky over there as well, just trying to get involved in the game, coming on as a late substitution here for the Central Coast Mariners. But there was just an opportunity there. It was wonderful interplay between Donald and Mantell on this right-hand side. It opened up in the middle of the park. I just think he needed to hit the ball to Moragas, who's the better option, and then they could have gone one more forward as they created the two-on-one over on that far side.
0: Ogler trying to head forward towards Mantell. Mantell gets in and then gets pushed in the back there. The referee says there's no foul there. It'll be an indirect free kick, or was an offside? And there was no flag, so she's found a high foot there. In any case, the ball on the left-hand side to Coco. Coco getting joined here by Ogler for the Mariners. Coco delivers for Sydney United. Easy pickings there for Andrew Redmayne. We're through 9 minutes here in the first period of extra time.
1: Last time the Mariners went to penalties was down in Wollongong, Trent, against Sydney FC.
0: Was that 11-10?
1: It was 10-9.
0: 10-9.
1: Yeah, and it was the goalkeeper who missed for the Mariners.
0: Certainly was.
1: Jack Wachowski.
0: Wachowski. The ball with the Mariners now. It's Moragas up the left-hand side, releasing one. The ball comes in the centre, headed away there by Sydney United, pushing the back there from Donald, and it will be a free kick here now to Sydney United. As we mentioned earlier on, there will be tired legs, and they will only be getting tireder in these minutes of extra time.
1: And when you look at who's left on the Mariners bench, it's young Ashton Reid and Lawrence Taylor, so two young kids. Does John Hutchison want to put them out there at this stage, knowing that at one stage they might have to take a penalty?
0: If it's anything like the Mariners' last penalty shootout in the Australia Cup down in Wollongong against Sydney FC. Long ball now delivered by Sydney United in the middle of the park, top of penalty area. Opportunity here to Coco on the left-hand side. He receives the ball. One in front, Coco shoots, deflected away there by Rue. Then a long-range effort, took a few deflections on the way through. McCaskey got the last touch for the Mariners, was able to clear it out. Now it falls here for Mantell. Mantell looked to go to the left-hand side, and it's going to break down and roll out over the touchline for a Sydney United throw in front of their faithful on the hill there. Being chased down here. Mantell's going to go and win this ball. He's everywhere at the moment, isn't he?
1: Well, he's the fresh legs up the midfield, hasn't he?
0: You need the fresh legs to be putting in a shift, don't you? 11 minutes gone here of the first period of extra time. 15 minutes each way will be played regardless of the score. Last night we saw a nil-all draw at full time between the Queensland Lions and Perth Glory, and then at the end of extra time it was 1-1. It went to penalty shootout where the Glory was defeated by the Queensland Lions. Once you get to a penalty shootout, it's a lottery, isn't it?
1: Very much so.
0: It doesn't matter what league your teams are in.
1: Doesn't matter if you're at the World Cup or local league in Gosford.
0: The ball into the penalty area here for the Mariners, cleared away by Glasic for Sydney United. Ball falls in the midfield now, long range, or long ball put forward, I should say, targeting up there Kerslovich. Didn't find its mark. Andrew Redmayne quickly off his line to push it forward for his defensive line. I can't imagine there'll be too much stoppage here in the first period of extra time so far as we close in on 12 minutes. Mantell can't keep possession, but it's fallen here. There's a big handball there. Hand was out from the body. It struck the arm. It's going to be a Mariners throw. I saw a handball.
1: I saw a handball too, Trent. But we are a long way away.
0: We are. And the ball with the Mariners now. It's McCann. Back across to McCaskey. Two centre halves linking up here. with Donald, the skipper here for the Mariners tonight. One chasing here for Sydney United. Can't get near the ball. Pushed forward now by McCann. Straight ball out to the left-hand side here for the Central Coast Mariners. They make a beeline toward the penalty area. Long-range effort handled there by Pavlicic.
1: Loves getting in on that right foot, Lucas Moragas, doesn't he? And he just turned into a bit of space there. Sydney United laid off because they thought he was going to go onto the left. He went onto that right, drove towards the top of the D, took the shot. Easy one for Pavlicic.
0: So the ball bouncing around. It's headed back by the Mariners towards Andrew Redmayne. He would not be looking forward to a penalty shootout on a synthetic pitch.
1: No. Not at his age.
0: Every dive will be bone-jarring.
1: Which manager brings off their goalkeeper? Anyone?
0: Paresh Cullen, a better shot stopper in the penalty shootout than Andrew Redmayne, do you think?
1: Just asking a question.
0: See the ball down the right-hand
1: side.
0: Seems
1: to be the thing at the moment, doesn't it?
0: Well.
1: With Australian managers?
0: Australian managers. A couple of times. Ball on the left-hand side now here with Sydney United. Cut back into the midfield. Picked up there by Dylan Rose. One more time towards Glasic. Sydney United quickly out to the right-hand side. Mariners send two out. Cross comes in. Deflection. Corner there for Sydney United. Their seventh corner of this fixture. We're through 14 minutes and we play a minimum of 15 minutes in each period of extra time.
1: Not committing a lot of players forward here, Sydney United.
0: You are quite correct there, Mr. Byrne.
1: Unless they're a bit confused and they're going to wake up to it, but
0: unless it's a set piece, they're not going to all dash in.
1: There's five players outside the box at the moment.
0: So, and that's minus the kicker. Now another one moves into the penalty area. Zanich curls in now. And the Mariners get the last touch. Will run out over the touchline here on the western side for a Sydney United throw.
1: Got about
0: 40 seconds of the regulation time remaining here in the first period of extra time. And there'll be a quick drink and swap by the teams. And the referee blows her whistle. Jesse Mantel now with the ball, three around. Moves up towards LaVale. LaVale breaks free of one. Can he feed it through quickly enough? Onside, too big. Took a shot towards goal, had a run on there. A player coming through the middle there. Didn't find its mark. Referee puts a whistle to her mouth.
1: Lisanovsky was the player, just made that run off the ball. I think he was offside, to be fair, to LaVale.
0: That is half time, says Sophie Allen. We'll take a short break here in the first period of extra time with the Mariners and Sydney United locked at one apiece.
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0: Coast FM. Well, the second period of extra time about to get underway here. Mariners with first use of the football. Tillo has come onto the field here. Gabriel Tillo for Sydney United. Referee Sophie Allen gets us underway for the second period. And we'll see if the Mariners or Sydney United are able to break the deadlock here.
1: He replaced Rule.
0: The Sydney United Sports Centre. Bailey Rule, the number three, coming from the field.
1: That is correct.
0: So, benches being used by both teams. Mariners down at the left-hand side now in possession. Coming up after the football tonight will be The Factory with Mo, one of my favourite specialty shows here on Coast FM 963. You see Coco win the ball. Comes out to the left-hand side now. Sydney United. A good tackle coming in there from Storm Roo. Had to slide in there. He slid in, made contact with the football, missed all the players, and was able to clear it away.
1: Had to make it. He was on a yellow card too. So he goes sliding in like that, Storm Roo. That just shows the experience of Storm, who made the challenge successfully, and the Mariners maintained possession because it was a cheap turnover and a quick counter-attack there by Sydney United. And that's what they're trying to do here in the extra period at this evening.
0: So coming up after the football tonight, The Factory with Mo. As soon as we get a result between these two teams, the Mariners and Sydney United.
1: Always going to be the closest clash, wasn't it? We sort of had a chat, we're all driving down, we're thinking, this is going to be a tight one here tonight.
0: Well, it could have been a runaway or it could have been tight. One of the two, yeah. And the tight has won out here.
1: Just now, where these two teams are in terms of third in New South Wales Premier League, which is arguably the highest competition outside of the A-League in Australia.
0: Clearly you're not a Victorian.
1: I'm just saying, arguably. I said arguably, didn't I? And then you've got a team who hasn't played in 3 months and a lot of youngsters coming through.
0: Yeah, and only just a team. Ball on the left-hand side. Mariners on the attack here. Outside, side the penalty area. Shoulder to shoulder, ball delivered now in towards the near post. Falls here for Mantel. Mantel wants to get on his right. He plays the ball into Ogla. Ogla stretching, can't get it away. Played away there by Wells for Sydney United, getting back and doing some defensive work. Sits here again now for the Mariners. Top of the penalty area. It's with Donnell. One more time is Storm Roo. Really taking the crowd out of it here, the Central Coast Mariners, have to stay in this second period of extra time. Mantel with the run to the water penalty area. Can't deliver the pass that was required. That allows Sydney United to go long here. And they've turned it over. Paul Boyle there by McCaskey. In goes Kosciuszko. Great save. Andrew Redmayne had to make the save. McCaskey getting all caught up in his defensive work. Allowed the substitute Kosciuszko to get around him, and boy, he's had an impact since coming on the field.
1: Krstulovic just scored again. That's another one he's missed. He's got through in behind. He just rushed his shot. McCaskey did well to try and get back and recover, but in the end, Redmayne makes a good save, but it was a poor effort from the substitute and the goal scorer, Krstulovic.
0: Michael Krstulovic. So now, the corner to come in here, the eighth corner of the evening for Sydney United. 19 minutes gone so far in extra time. So that's closing in on the 110th minute here of this match.
1: The Mariners did play a 3x45 minute match last week against Edgeworth.
0: What, all three halves against Edgeworth? So 45. Edgeworth ran for, 135 minutes.
1: Yep.
0: I would have played it against three of different opposition. That would have tested your legs.
1: I would have.
0: Have fresh legs come at you every 45 minutes. Ball comes back here towards Sydney United, out to the right-hand side now. Looking to get around play. They can't do so. Being forced back here by the Mariners. Mariners did well for the opening 3 or 4 minutes of the second period of extra time. Now Sydney United peppering the Mariners' penalty area. You see it turned around by Moragas. Can't get the pass away, though. Ball delivered here by Sydney United. Cleared away by the Mariners. Now Ogler with the ball. Ogler turns around his body, looking forward towards LaVale. LaVale trying to draw the foul, and he doesn't succeed. Gets it back, though, to Mantel, though. Then back to LaVale. Onto Ogler. Onto Mantel. Mantel cuts back inside. Won't get the second ball. Sydney United clear. Late tackle coming through there. Mariners get away with it. Moragas. Second touch makes it. Here now with Steele. Back to McCaskey. Long ball here from McCaskey. It's going to be cleaned up, though, by Sydney United in the defensive line. Coming across there with Vlasic. And it falls now to Pavlicic. Goes long off the right boot out towards the left-hand.

0: and take it, because it's been a game of few chances where the chances that have happened, the goalkeepers have made some really good saves.
1: 110 minutes have elapsed now. Still 1-1 between the Mariners and Sydney United. The final 10 minutes of this extra time. Long ball under it is McCann. McCann only heads forward as far as the 23 there for Sydney United in Mason Wells, and he puts the ball well over the crossbar, and it will be a goal kick here for the Central Coast Mariners, as another substitution is coming on here for Sydney United. It will be Cementi
0: replacing Wells.
1: So Mason Wells, a 23, coming off the field. He's replaced by Kyle Cementi in the number 9 jersey.
0: I would have thought Wells would have been a penalty taker.
1: Yeah.
0: The striker.
1: But Cementi might be as well, you know.
0: Yeah. I understand that Cementi is an out and out 9. But I just thought maybe Wells was just tiring a little bit, but he might have been one of those ones that he'd take a penalty at the end of the game.
1: Mm.
0: All the shenanigans they're doing with these goal kicks.
1: Short goal kick here for the Mariners. Two men either side. Sydney United with plenty of men just at the edge of the penalty area. Mariners sneak it out there. Out over the touchline, though. Over on the eastern side into the home active crowd. And give a bit of a cheer there. And it will be a throw now for Sydney United. Trying to win the ball here. They have won the ball, Sydney United. They force it down the left-hand side. They've beaten everyone into the penalty area. It goes cut back. Alert to the danger there. The Mariners are able to clear it out. Look to be put through Steele. It was Harrison Steele there, clearing the ball away out over the touchline. Gives a throw here to Sydney United.
0: Classic has flown up the pitch here for the long throw in.
1: Yes, tall. Mon Classic in the 17 jersey. Long throw comes in now. Takes Classic on the forehead. Mariners try and clear it. Strikes the Sydney United part of the way through. Then a shot towards goal. Oh,
0: great good block.
1: Who was the block there by?
0: Noel McCann.
1: It was McCann, because Redmayne had it red, but he may have been a bit late onto it. The ball with Sydney United again on their right-hand side. Player goes down. Referee sees no foul. Delivers the cross again here. Sydney United out towards the goal line. Ball still in play. No, says the assistant referee. Now the flag goes up, and it will be a goal kick here for the Mariners. We're through 113 minutes of this game, and it's 1-1 the score between the Mariners and Sydney United here in the round of 32 Hahn Australia Cup match.
0: Living dangerously right now, the Central Coast Mariners can't get over halfway at the moment, can they, and maintain any possession in that final third? It feels like Sydney United are going to have all the chances in the final 7 minutes of this game, but can the Mariners muster that one opportunity that I keep talking about, and do they have the legs in themselves to get up that end and have a shot at goal? Pavlicic has been very quiet since the extra period started.
1: I do hope the Mariners aren't playing for penalties.
0: Oh, they don't have a great record in penalties, do they?
1: Well, no one out there would know that. Maybe Storm Roo. I'm not even sure he played that game.
0: Redmayne would, because he won penalties.
1: The ball with Moragas heads forward and then cramping up. Moragas, and then the ball into the penalty area for Sydney United. Cut back here now, held back. Can they get the squeeze the shot away? It's been a lot of numbers. Now it comes towards the goal line, out to the top of the penalty area. Sydney United with a second opportunity here. Edge of the area. Mariners get some legs there. Moragas still hopping, was able to clear that ball. Lavale wants to get away from his marker, who was grabbing, and Lavale then gets grabbed. Then he grabs another player there on the way through. And as Lavale and one of the back there, Rose, was the one that Lavale was having issues with. And one came steaming through in the back here, and the referee's got some sorting out to do.
0: Yeah, just a little bit of tempers rising down there as this game heads towards the final 5 minutes of extra time. And you can see the Mariners bench is just trying to work out what's going on at the moment. They're concerned with Lucas Moragas. He's really struggling at the moment, getting some pickle juice into him at the moment.
1: Is it cactus juice?
0: Cactus juice. Oh, I thought it was pickle juice.
1: And so a free kick are they awarding here, or a throw? Mariners getting another player ready to come onto the field.
0: So it's going to be Taylor, Lawrence Taylor, getting ready to come onto the pitch.
1: Lawrence Taylor. As we see,
0: must be blood down there.
1: There's treatment happening on the field for someone. We don't need stoppage time in the extra time. What are we doing here? Like, this is not bringing people back to football. Bringing someone on the field here to treat
0: bloody nose.
1: Well, just, what,

0: centimetres away.
1: 60 centimetres from the touchline. Get them off the field so we can actually have a football game here.
0: Yeah.
1: That's all we're saying. And so now the player is being told to walk over the touchline and the trainer's kicking their bag slowly over the touchline.
0: So it's Michael Glassick.
1: Yep. Well, who got up high enough to get into his head?
0: Well, it was him and Ollie LaVale, wasn't it?
1: I think it was. He's like Harry Suter height. Throw comes in now for Sydney United. And trying to... He's got to change his shorts. Michael Glassick. The blood got that low. It's back on the field again now. So it's 11 v 11. And we're through 116 minutes of this game between the Mariners and Sydney United.
0: Just a few calls. The Mariners are getting upset and they're getting frustrated down there in the technical area at the moment. They thought they had the throw in there and referee disagreed. And now Sydney United are putting pressure on. They've got another long throw here, an opportunity to go into the box.
1: Does go into the penalty area. Out the back falls and it's cleared by the Mariners up over halfway. Fighting for the ball here still. LaVale, there's a push in the back there. Referee's happy with just the throw. LaVale has had some good running in his legs for these 116 minutes.
0: I nearly think that's a foul, Trent. The player barreled into LaVale. And I mean, the Mariners would appreciate a set piece from that sort of range to whip something in and see if they can test the goalkeeper, Pavlicic.
1: I think it was a foul as well. Moragas struggling to run out there.
0: And he would, for mine, I'm just thinking he would take penalties. He would be one. We know he's got a sweet left foot.
1: Ogla will be one.
0: Ogla, LaVale.
1: So they need to leave those players out there, hobble them through, get them treated before the kicks from the penalty spot, the penalty mark. So you see a throw to come in here for the Central Coast Mariners.
0: I'm thinking Donald will take one. Like, I mean, your skipper is pretty. He's probably one of the more experienced players. Maybe Jesse Mantel.
1: Yeah, I'm thinking Jesse. I was just looking at Jesse Mantel then.
0: Yeah, I think that's your five if they get there.
1: Yeah.
0: And then whoever else.
1: Well, last time, as you said, last time the Mariners had penalties, they had 10 people take them. Ball on the left-hand side now with Sydney United. Mariners, though, stand firm, defended away, up towards halfway go the Mariners. We're through 118 minutes in this game of 120 to be played, minimum 120 with the two periods of extra time. Coming up after football tonight will be the factory with Mo. Depending on what happens over the next 4 minutes or so, it'll be either a full show or a slightly reduced show of The Factory with Mo here on a Wednesday night on Coast FM 963. Throw here for Sydney United. It's with Tillo. Short of halfway. Puts it up to the halfway mark with the throw. Mariners put two in there. Flag goes up. Be a throw for the Mariners. They take it quickly and hand it straight over to Sydney United, taking it that quickly. Sydney United push it forward. The Mariners bring numbers back. It's with Rue off the left boot up towards Ogla. Then Moragas. Moragas can't keep possession. Runs straight into the body there of Dylan Rose for Sydney United. And then Rose comes through the back there again. Now it's with Mantel. Mantel turns it around his body. Wants a run there to be put on there. Mariners don't read it. Coco now with the ball for Sydney United down the left-hand side. Trying to get numbers back in the Mariners. Coco feeds it in nicely into the penalty area. Is there a cutback for Sydney United? There is. There's a lot of pushing in the penalty. Penalty, says the referee. No. She fouled that way. But look at how she pointed.
0: I know, but it was a foul the other way. Yeah. It's a foul against Sydney United there. He clearly used his body to undercut.
1: She was like this.
0: Arms stretched out both ways.
1: Two bodies go down there, and the referee points with an angled arm down towards the penalty spot and blows the whistle. Heart and mouth stuff there. But you're right, it was always going to have to be a foul the other way. It would have been a steward's inquiry if it went the other way.
0: Oh, well.
1: Strange things have happened in football.
0: Exactly right.
1: So, taking his time here, Andrew Redmayne with the free kick. Now, coming up towards the end of the second period of extra time. The score is still 1-1 between the Mariners and Sydney United. You see Ogla go to ground. Oh, free kick Mariners.
0: He'll fancy this.
1: 32 metres out from goal. 3 metres off centre towards this, the western side. Ogla is licking his lips.
0: He'll fancy it. He'll have a shot here. I've got no doubt about it. It'll be the final kick pretty much of the game. What do you think? 1 minute additional time?
1: They just added 1 minute.
0: Yeah, 1 minute. So by the time he gets this set up and Pavlicic gets his wall set up, it will be Ali Ogla to see if he can get the Mariners through to the next round of this competition.
1: So the Mariners have got sent forward seven. Four players behind the ball. One of them is the taker, obviously, in Ogla. Two centre halves and the goalkeeper behind the ball. Sydney United have got a three-man wall set. Everyone behind the football. Lined up a metre outside the penalty. Ogla strikes it. Strikes the wall. Bounces on the right-hand side. Falls for McCaskey. McCaskey puts it back into the mixer. High and looping. And it'll be taken comfortably by Pavlicic inside his own penalty area. And we're almost through the 1 minute. Oh, the goalkeeper's tried to release. The player's in the way there, and that will be a free kick to Sydney United.
0: Did well, Oliver LaValle, just to hold up play, though, didn't he? He just held up Pavlicic, didn't allow him to get that quick release as Sydney United play streamed forward there looking for that ball.
1: And so Sydney United still pushing forward. Still time in this one. And it's going to be played out over the touchline. And the referee says that will be full time. The end of the period of extra time, and after 120 minutes, the two teams are locked at one apiece. We'll take a short break, and when we come back, it will be penalty shootout between the Central Coast Mariners and Sydney United 58. 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
1: And we're going to penalties here at the Sydney United Sports Centre. One all after extra time here between the Central Coast Mariners and Sydney United 58 FC. Coming up after the penalty shootout, after we get a result from the penalty shootout, will be the factory with Mo. Moment, the teams are just in their huddles. The referee's just having a drink. And we'll wait to see which end we're going to go to and who's going to take the penalties here for the two teams. The skippers now making their way out across to the match officials. And I think Sydney United are making their feelings felt about which end they want the penalties taken at. The end where there's about 46 ball boys now, or ball kids, behind the goal. And so coming across now for the Mariners is Chris Donald. The toss of the coin. And so we'll see what's going to happen here now. So we're going to have the first toss. We're going to choose the ends. Let's have a look. And the referee saying that end or that end, head or tails. Hopefully she points to which end it's going to be at. We're going down to the busy end, the southern end here of the Sydney United Sports Centre, for the penalty. So the crowd will be able to bank behind the goals, so they choose, and the photographers won't need to move.
0: And the ball kids are already there.
1: Well, yes, because they've got to quickly return the balls for all those missed penalties.
0: And then people are running on the pitch to get down there.
1: Yeah.
0: Okay.
1: So this is
0: magic peak, of the cup.
1: Peak cup football, isn't it? And so the two teams making their way to the centre circle now. Andrew Redmayne getting all sorts of instructions here from Danny Vukovic. Look at, wow.
0: They're going through the footage. They've got the laptop up. They've got the water bottle. He's ready.
1: So I'm not sure that they would even know who's going to be taking the penalties for Sydney United, for Vukovic to have that much intel, because there's no way that Andrew Redmayne's remembering 11 different bits of information from the players that have finished the match out there. In any case, the number 30 and Andrew Redmayne making his way to the goal area. What the jersey number? Andrew Redmayne's in 30. Dylan Parash Cullen's in 40. What happened to that number one? Did they retire it?
0: Well, Danny Vukovich wore 20.
1: Yeah, that's right. So both times? Yes.
0: Yeah, I think, yes. I'm trying to think of the last goalkeeper that wore one at the Central Coast Mariners. Ben Kennedy did.
1: Okay, Ben Kennedy.
0: Paul Izzo.
1: I was going further back than that. Yes, okay.
0: Paul Izzo. I'm just trying to think. Who was before Vukovic?
1: Four games. Before Vukovic. Second time or first time?
0: The second time.
1: Oh.
0: Trying to think. Who
1: Parash
0: was...
1: Parash Cullen.
0: No, it wasn't Parash Cullen.
1: He came after him.
0: Yeah, it came after him. Was it Paul Izzo? They lost... I think it was Paul Izzo because he moved on and Vukovic replaced him, and then Vukovic took the number one, like the number 20 jersey as the number one. A lot of
1: talking between the goalkeepers, the referee and the assistant referee down at the end of the goal. Like, they're still talking.
0: Well, they're teammates, you got to remember, back at Sydney FC.
1: But it also, again, it's not generating what we need for football. We need to see this match get to these kicks from the penalty mark, not officials and players talking out there. We need to keep it moving.
0: It's been a slow old game, hasn't it?
1: Building an entertainment product here. So, need to keep count here now, Luke.
0: Redmayne is first to be up in the box. So, we see the number 10 coming down for Sydney United in De Oliveira. He hits the ball pretty well.
1: Yep, De Oliveira coming down, making the long walk from the centre circle. Andrew Redmayne being sent back to the goal line. And so De Oliveira has the opportunity to shoot against the former Socceroos goalkeeper.
0: Hero of the 2021 World Cup qualifiers against Peru.
1: That's right. And they had to change the laws of the game after
0: his performance.
1: Yes, he did what he did. And so, first penalty. Redmayne's there. He goes the wrong way. He goes to the right. I think the ball went straight down the middle.
0: Yeah.
1: So he jumped early. So advantage to Sydney United.
0: First surprise for the Mariners coming up is the number 17, Luke Bezanovsky, is coming up to take the first penalty for the Mariners.
1: So Bezanovsky gets a little handshake there from Andrew Redmayne. Pavlicic in goal. So Mariners sending forward young players straight away. One of the under-20s in the team. Bezanovsky coming forward. Be a left foot corner up against Pavlicic. Sydney United scoring the first. The flares go off on the far side. Comes up, left foot strikes it.
0: Poof. Oh, wow. That's a finish.
1: That's some penalty. Low to the left of the goalkeeper, just inside the upright.
0: Hit that with his laces. And there's multiple flares going off at the moment.
1: That was hit hard. The flares. Wow, there's three flares. I don't know when the last time I was in a football ground with three flares going off at one time.
0: Either side.
1: Sides.
0: Side.
1: That's right. At each end and on the far side. It's reminiscent of the Serie A in the old, in the 90s.
0: Kyle Cementi coming up now to take a penalty.
1: Certainly is. Takes the ball from the referee. Andrew Redmayne makes his way to the middle of the goal. So the substitute, Kyle Cementi. Redmayne bouncing around. Kyle Cemente strikes the ball, puts it the same place that the Mariners did their first penalty. So 2-1, Sydney United leading the penalty shootout at the moment.
0: Steele for the Mariners.
1: Harrison Steele making the long walk down the turf now. Andrew Redmayne coming out to have a talk with the Harrison Steele. Not sure what words of wisdom he can offer other than just maybe encouragement. Sydney United taking the first penalty of this penalty shootout. And so one of these teams will be going through the round of 16. One of these teams will be completing their Han Australia Cup journey this evening. Pavlicic on the goal line. Harrison Steele, the smoky haze hanging over the field now from the flares that have been let off. Steele addresses the ball, left foot. Wow. Now, the Mariners are practicing these because they need to go and show the national team how to take penalties, because they are some finishes there. Harrison Steele puts in the top bins there of the goal.
0: Wonderful strike from Harry Steele. Hit it hard across his body to that right-hand corner. and it just went in the top right, and beautiful finish there from Harry Steele, and gives a little bit of lip to the fans as well as he goes back.
1: So coming forward now,
0: Chris Lovich.
1: He's the 19.
0: So he scored a penalty.
1: Yep. Krislovic coming forward, and Andrew Redmayne just taking another drink. Boy, he's going to be well hydrated from his penalty shootout.
0: Need to go to the toilet after this.
1: Busting to go to the bathroom after this shootout, the amount of water he's taking in during between shots.
0: Wonder if there's anything in it.
1: So Krislovic coming forward. He was coming forward with the straight run. He's taken a few steps out to the left now. Comes, strikes it. Oh, Redmayne went the right way. Got the arm up. The penalty was at a good height above the goalkeeper. Sydney United get their third successful penalty.
0: LaVale is the next one up for the Central Coast Mariners. You're right, he went the same way as the first time, Krislovic. Redmayne read it this time, but he wasn't able to get that arm high enough. It was a really well hit penalty there by the striker for Sydney United.
1: Seen some well hit penalties.
0: Yep, there's always one that's going to not be well hit, Trent.
1: Yeah, and after 120 minutes of action, so LaVale, who's had some good opportunities on goal here this evening for the Central Coast Mariners. LaVale here up against Pavlicic. He's ready to take. He strikes the right boot and he puts it in.
0: Nice, low, hard.
1: Low to
0: the right.
1: Well, left to the goalkeeper.
0: Got left to the keeper, right for him. And it just, and Pavlicic just completely going the wrong way and unable to get anywhere close to it. Looks like the 12 coming up. Tillo,
1: yep.
0: So,
1: substitute.
0: We're all square after three penalties apiece.
1: Will the Mariners be going to sudden death again? Well, we'll know in four penalties time, potentially. And that would be after the famous 10-9 penalty shootout between the Mariners and Sydney FC down in Wollongong. So now it's going to be Redmayne. Tillo strikes it. Redmayne went the wrong way. Tillo finishes it easily there, City United. No one's really flinching in these penalties so far.
0: It's been very cool, calm and collective from all the strikers. Chris Donnell is the next one coming up for the Mariners, and the skipper here this evening, he'll be looking to take his opportunity, but it's been a tight affair, this fixture, hasn't it? It's been a great Australian Cup fair.
1: Right, all after 120 minutes, it's been a tight fixture.
0: There hasn't been a lot of chances in this game, has there?
1: No.
0: It's been one of those ones where they've been feeling each other out the whole night, and now we're at the pointy end of the game, and it's just going to be who stands up and is able to take their chance.
1: So the Mariners skipper, Chris Donnell, comes up, strikes the ball. Ooh. Wow. Sneaks it inside the upright, goes really wide at a good height for a penalty above the diving goalkeeper.
0: Yeah. In the end, it goes in the back of net from Chris Donnell, and that's all that matters. It wasn't the best hit penalty, I think. He took a bit of a risk with the way he went. Pavlicic didn't quite get across to it, and now there's a bit of pressure on Sydney United, because Coco, if he misses, he gives the opportunity to the Central Coast Mariners to win this fixture. On the other hand, though, if he scores, the pressure mounts on the Mariners.
1: Farah Coco coming forward here, the 44 for Sydney United. He was another one of the substitutes here this evening.
0: At 4-4 in the penalty shootout, 44.
1: Oh, look at you, just picking the numbers there, like Rain Man. So the ball now, it's going to be...
0: It's a late night, Trent.
1: It's going to be a late night returning back to the coast. Don't worry, those hanging out for the factory with Mo, coming up after the completion of this match. Kicks from the penalty mark at the moment to decide the fixture. Coco for Sydney United up against Andrew Redmayne. Bouncing around, shoots the ball. Redmayne saw it late. He wanted to change direction. He'd already committed to the right. The ball went to the left. And it's going to be now coming forward for the Mariners, Ogla.
0: Ali Ogla. Good shot there by Coco. I think he thought he got Redmayne, and in the end he did. But Redmayne started to react really late and came back and nearly got to it. But now Ali Ogla, what does he do here? He's got that sweet left foot, but
1: bit of fatigue.
0: All the pressure will be on him right now. If he misses, the Mariners are out. If he scores, we go to sudden death.
1: Pressure and fatigue too for commentators. We've been on air for 3 hours and 3 1/4 hours now coming to this. Ogla with his left boot coming up against Pavlicic. He strikes it. Oh,
0: fair take.
1: Absolutely welded in the back of the net. Like, there's no pulling that out. We're into sudden death penalties now. It's 1-1 now to get a winner. The Mariners have been here before.
0: Michael Glasic, the next player to come up.
1: The substitute defender.
0: Former Central Coast Academy graduate.
1: And so it'll be a Glasic up against Andrew Redmayne. So it's really pressure on the Mariners each time now here with Sydney United shooting first.
0: Yeah, it's advantage Sydney United through the penalty shootout. What is it, 58% of teams win going first? I think that's the stat I heard during the World Cup.
1: Wow. There you go. Wow. Look at the run up here from Glasic. It's huge. It's just blasted straight in the middle. And the run up there, it reminded me of Stuart Petrie because of the depth. Stuart Petrie used to like taking penalties and he liked to start his run up from outside the circle so people were pushing him because they could.
0: Yeah. Lucas Moragas now coming up for the Mariners.
1: Danger here for Moragas cramping up. You would hate to get that cramp to come back again just as you're coming up to address the football.
0: Yeah, so this is a crucial moment right now.
1: Well, every kick now is crucial for both teams. At 6-5 in the penalty shootout, Moragas up here against the goalkeeper in Pavlicic. And he comes up, left foot penalty, strikes it. Oh, gets it under the goalkeeper. The goalkeeper has harbour bridged that. Scoring there is Lucas Moragas, but only just because Pavlicic, you picked the right way, harbour bridged the ball.
0: Well, he needs to save that, Pavlicic, doesn't he? He read it. He went down the right way and he jumped over the football. And Moragas takes a big sigh of relief as he walks back to his teammates on halfway. Number six.
1: Oh, it is the six. Dylan Rose.
0: Dylan Rose.
1: So Dylan Rose here now for Sydney United. 6-6 in the penalty shootout at the moment. We're in sudden death penalties. We might get to the goalkeepers.
0: Now, this is the shortest run-up.
1: We could only hope. Rose shoots it. Redmayne went the right way. But again, such great penalties being taken tonight to snuck inside the upright there. Up comes Mantell here, Jesse Mantell now for the Central Coast Mariners. But the ability here of the... What is impressing me here is the skill and of these penalties.
0: It's been fantastic. So far, the goalkeepers really have only had one opportunity. Redmayne hasn't... I think he's guessed the right way once and didn't really get close to it. Pavlicic has guessed the right way once and went over the football. So pressure now on the 18-year-old Jesse Mantell.
1: So Jesse Mantell addressing the football up against Pavlicic. Comes forward. Oh, he sends the goalkeeper the wrong way and drives it inside the upright.
0: Good finish, Jesse Mantell, wasn't it?
1: 7-7 in the penalty shootout. Sydney United. Their skipper coming up now. Vladas Veska.
0: So I'm just thinking who's left for the Central Coast Mariners to take one. You've got your centre halves, Storm Roo.
1: Vladas Veska coming forward. Up against Andrew Redmayne, who's deciding to do his shorts up now with his gloves on. Drops the jersey, comes in, the skipper shoots. Oh, he sneaks it in just under the crossbar. It's like the Harlem Globetrotters of penalty taking tonight.
0: It's been fantastic, hasn't it? Now, Redmayne's not too happy here. Him and the referee are having a discussion at the moment.
1: So,
0: and no one from the Mariners has walked forward.
1: Because Redmayne's taking it.
0: Oh, Redmayne's taking it.
1: Yeah, it's Redmayne's penalty. That's why no one's walking forward.
0: No, there you go.
1: So he's going to take one before Storm Roo.
0: And the two centre-halves.
1: Oh, McCaskey and McCain.
0: McCann, sorry. Yep. How many of these did these two do at training at Sydney FC over the years?
1: So Andrew Redmayne with the Mariners' eighth penalty. We knew the goal, it would come up for the goalkeepers. So they obviously decided that Andrew Redmayne would be number eight in the penalty taking. Sydney United with the advantage, 8-7 at the moment. He strikes the ball, buries it. Oh, wow. Does not miss it.
0: That was pretty impressive there from Andrew Redmayne, wasn't it?
1: Andrew Redmayne, the goalkeeper, scores for the Mariners, 8-8 in the penalty shootout.
0: I thought Pavlicic was going to return fire then and go, I'll take this one. But he's sending the ball up to the number 21, who's walking down to take it. Nakano.
1: Yep. Nakano.
0: It's been eight good penalties from Sydney United and eight good penalties from the Mariners.
1: Yeah.
0: Moragas was the worst one of the lot.
1: Exactly. The worst one of the lot. So, Nakano placing the ball on the spot. taking an eternity. There's always a worry when the player's taking so long to put the ball on a spot on a synthetic pitch. It's not like it's worn away.
0: And Redmayne's pointing at the ball. He's not happy with the placement of it, so he's starting to put pressure. Redmayne's playing the mind games.
1: Sydney United with their ninth penalty. Nakano. Left foot penalty coming against Redmayne. Taking his time here. He doesn't want to take a penalty, I don't think. I'm getting that feeling. The referee sounded a whistle. Now he shoots it. Wow.
0: Good penalty.
1: He takes a great penalty, though.
0: He sliced it.
1: So, Storm Root, you're really getting down to people who do not want to be taking penalties now.
0: Yeah. Well, the Mariners, it's the two centre halves.
1: Yep.
0: And for Sydney United, it's Pavlicic.
1: Yep.
0: And
1: Osnick.
0: Is Jennings still on the pitch?
1: Was the 35 taken one?
0: No, it was Zanik. So it'd be Zanik.
1: Zanik. So Storm Roo needs to score here a penalty. Sydney United leading the Mariners 9-8 in the penalty shootout at the moment. Storm Roo comes up. Storm Roo. Oh, it's a very, very poor shaky penalty.
0: It's a shaky penalty, but sneaks in, Trent.
1: It just rolls into the bottom corner. Gentle as you like. The goalkeeper went the right way. Could have parried that around the upright. It was just fraction of a second late on reaching it.
0: It was a shaky penalty from the experienced Storm Roo. Lots of tired legs out there, but none more than Storm Roo, who's done a mountain of work for the Central Coast Mariners, and he got it into the back of the net. Now it's
1: Ozanic.
0: Ozanic, number 10 for Sydney United.
1: Penalty number 10. Their goalkeeper still hasn't taken one, so if we get to the next penalty for Sydney United, it will be up to the goalkeeper. But here goes Ozanic up against Andrew Redmayne. Ozanic strikes it. Redmayne gets the right way. Again, he guesses the right way. Just gets around the goalkeeper's outstretched mitts. That puts the pressure back on here onto the Mariners.
0: Noah McCann.
1: And Noah McCann coming up.
0: Not sure how many penalties he took at Tunbridge Angels, but he gets the opportunity here to take a penalty.
1: How often Tunbridge Angels were playing in penalty shootout matches?
0: 10-9, Trent.
1: 10-9. We've seen that scoreline before. Is it a haunted scoreline for the Central Coast Mariners?
0: I think it was the longest shootout in Australia Cup history. So if he scores, this will be the longest.
1: Mariners that will feature in 1 and 2. It depends. Well, they will feature in 1 and 2 because they'll be tied for 1. Here comes McCann. He shoots it. Oh, he gets it past the goalkeeper by seeing the goal. But it was good strength. Good strength down the middle. The goalkeeper went. Left the legs out there. May have got a deflection of the legs. Could have. And now it will be time for the goalkeeper in Adam Pavlicic for Sydney United to take a penalty.
0: And that means right at the end for the Mariners will be Callum McCaskey.
1: McCaskey will take the final penalty. Well, of this rotation.
0: Of this rotation, yep.
1: That's right.
0: What do you think Pavlicic does here against Redmayne? Just hits it hard and just hopes?
1: Just has to hit it hard. And I think Redmayne should be alert to that because I don't think the goalkeeper should be trying to position it. He hits it hard. Wow, that is a top shelf penalty. If you are a striker, you're hoping to take a penalty like that.
0: Now 11-10, the longest penalty shootout in Australia Cup history. And now young Callum McCaskey.
1: So McCaskey
0: making his debut for the Central Coast Mariners is coming up to take the 11th penalty to go for the perfect shootout. Not one miss.
1: And again, these are the players who don't want to be taking penalties.
0: Yeah.
1: They're saying to the coach, yeah, don't pick me. Nah, I'll be right. Another left footer for the Mariners. And
0: you're running out of ink counting all these penalties.
1: McCaskey comes up against Pavlicic, strikes it. Oh, he misses and Sydney United win. He hits the upright. The first penalty to miss. And 11-10, Sydney United take it here at the Sydney United Sports Centre.
0: Oh, so unfortunate for young Callum McCaskey. He actually hit it quite well and just ricocheted straight into the upright. And the scenes here at Adenza Park with people running on the pitch and swarming the players. But you've got to feel for young Callum McCaskey on debut. He didn't put a foot wrong defensively on the pitch. And then he steps up to take the last penalty. 11-10, the Mariners go down in this shootout. And it was a well-hit penalty, unfortunately, for the youngster. Just bangs into the post.
1: So here at the Sydney United Sports Centre, the Mariners exit the Australia Cup, the round of 32, yet again When was the last time they went passed around the 32?
0: 2021.
1: 2021. 2026 Australia Cup. The Mariners exit again. And that is the 25th Cup set in the Australia Cup history. We saw two last night. We see another one here tonight. Well, Luke Byrne, thank you very much for joining me.
0: Thank you, Trent. We're looking forward to some announcements over the next couple of weeks regarding the Mariners women's program, and then we'll be all set for the 17th of October, where the Central Coast Mariners do battle in an F3 derby prime time at Central Coast Stadium.
1: Thank you, Rachel. We'll be back on air in October for the A-League season proper when the Mariners get underway. Right now, we'll take leave in the capable hands of Mo and the factory. On behalf of Luke Byrne and myself, Trent Dickerson, it's good night from Edenza Park.
3: This is the factory.

0: Coast FM 96.3 has taken off the upcoming fifth studio album out of Sydney. It's Stand Atlantic with Lucid. God Breath is the title of the album, due out October 23. That followed on from the latest from The Boys and Welcome to My Brain. And up the top, the Golden Gate Times out of Newcastle with their new track, I'm Not Going Anywhere. It's 24 away from 11. Good evening, Moldy, here on The Factory, taking through to midnight, playing you some of the awesome new releases from both local and international artists. Coming up on tonight's show, I've got some great new stuff from London-based indie rockers Cage the Elephant. Dee May is on the bill also, and a little later, we will be heading back to the early 1990s, this week paying tribute to American bassist Jennifer Finch, who sadly passed away at the weekend. That's the wild card just before 11, but up next, I have the latest track from Aussie act Body Jar. This is The Factory on Coast FM 963.
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but you're never gonna. Coast FM, that is Sydney Indie Rock Trio, DMA's Killing Time, the name of that track, the latest taste of their upcoming new album due out August. They are also part of this year's Yours and Ours Festival lineup, happening in October in Wollongong if you're up for a bit of a road trip. They followed

0: On this Wednesday evening, hope you're enjoying the tunes tonight, whatever you may be up to in and around the Central Coast or wherever you may be in the world, streaming us at coastfm.org.au. It is great to have your company. Still to come this hour, well, what's left of it, got some Teen Jesus in the Gene Teasers to play for you very shortly. We're also heading back a couple of decades this week to play tribute to American bassist Jennifer Finch as we throw on the wild card just before 11. But up next, I have that great new track from Charlotte Macklin's. It's all coming up. This is The Factory on Coast FM 963.
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0: Out of the nation's capital, it's Teen Jesus and the Gene Teasers. Bathwater, the name of that tune on Coast FM. It followed on from Charlotte Macklin's with her new track, Beast. You'll find that on her new EP, Highwater. It's almost hitting the 11 o'clock mark. G'day, Mo with you here on The Factory. Next hour, the new music continues with the latest from Perth act Psychedelic Porn Crumpets. Cable Hikey on the way also, along with new tunes from North Coast outfit, Dewey Wren. And as we do an hour tour of the show, gonna head back in time, this time to the very early 1970s, a very well-known English metal hard rock band this week as we open The Vault. That and a whole lot more coming up after 11 o'clock.
1: The Factory.
0: And it is that time again when we throw on a bit of a wild card track. This week, paying tribute to American musician Jennifer Finch, who died on Saturday after being diagnosed with an aggressive form of brain cancer. She, of course, was the bassist of LA grunge act L7. During the band's original run, L7 recorded 6 studio albums, with Finch playing on the first 4, their 1988 self-titled debut, 1990's Smell the Magic, and, of course, the 1992 staple Bricks Are Heavy, along with Hungry for Stink in 94. The band celebrated their 40th anniversary last year with a special concert in Los Angeles. They also had plans to embark on their last hurrah farewell tour without Finch shortly after receiving a blessing from the late bassist to do so. So let's get into this week's wildcard, taking you back to the year of 1992 from the album Bricks Are Heavy. And look, I challenge you, wherever you are, in the car, work, or chilling at home, definitely give this one a bit of volume. This is L7 with Pretend We're Dead, The Factory Wildcard on Coast FM 963.

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Out of the North Coast, it's The Day We Ran with Lady, the name of that tune on Coast FM. Kate Miller-Hickey in before that gave us her latest single, A Certain Panic, the latest taste of her upcoming new album, The Kiss and the Abyss, due out August 14. And we kicked off that set with Perth band The Psychedelic Porn Crumpets and Ocarina. Yo, Mo here on The Factory. Great to have you company tonight. Coming up this hour, got some Jungle Giants who are playing a couple of shows at the end of the week. Got a great throwback from those guys. New Egoism on the way also, along with new tunes from Sydney band Coffin. And we'll also be heading back in time, this time to the very early 1970s, an English hard rock band this week. And, well, a track that was actually never meant to exist, being written as filler for the album, but pretty much not only did it end up becoming the album's title track, but their most popular single release as we open the vault. Right now, out of the Gold Coast, this is new from Selv, Run Boy Run, Coast FM.

0: Out of Sydney, that's Egoism with Summer Again, sung to the end on Coast FM. And before that, I played you something from Brisbane band The Jungle Giants and A Pair of Lovers, a bit of a 2013 flashback off their Learn to Exist album. You can catch them playing at Bar on the Hill this Friday in Newcastle and then the next night at the Terrigal Beach House. And we kicked off that set with Gold Coast Act Self and Run Boy Run, the latest track from those guys. 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Got some new music from Coffin to play for you very shortly. Party Dozen in the upcoming mix also. But up next, I'm going to take you back to the early 1970s as we open the vault. 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

0: Coast FM 96.3, that's Cindy Indie Rock Duo, Party Dozen, with Special Unit. Got to say, I'm really loving the sound of that track. Yep, I had a blasting here in the studio just then. Quickly followed on from fellow Sydney act Coffin and Sleep In It. Coffin, of course, short for Children of Finland Fighting in Norway. And up the top, we heard this week's track from The Vault, Black Sabbath with Paranoid, the title track taken off their second studio album of 1970. Black Sabbath, of course, were an English heavy metal band who formed in Birmingham back in the year of 1968 by guitarist Tony Iommi, drummer Bill Ward, bassist Geezer Butler and vocalist Ozzy Osbourne. They were previously named Polka Talk Blues Band and then Earth, the band distinguishing themselves through occult themes with horror-inspired lyrics and down-tuned guitars. All up, they released 19 studio albums, 8 live, and today marks the 12-month anniversary of the passing of Ozzy Osbourne. He was 76 years old. And that was this week's track from The Vault. TheFactory963 at gmail.com is where you can send in some of your suggestions. It's fast approaching the midnight hour. G'day, Mo with you here on The Factory. Still a couple of tunes to get on your radio before I vacate the studio, including something from Northern Beaches act The Ryans. Pain Gain on the way also, but up next, I have the latest single from UK artist Biba Doobie. It's all up before midnight. 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

Out of South Australia, it's Pangain. Prize Fighter, the name of that tune on Coast FM, is taken off their recently released debut self-titled album. The Ryans, in before that, gave us Idol, and we kicked off that set with UK singer-songwriter Bieber Doobie and Switchblade. Well, that's it for me. Thanks for your company tonight on The Factory. I'll be back next Wednesday evening to do it all again. Stay with us. Classic Hits Overnight is up next, and from 6 tomorrow, Brent Mack gives us the Big Breakfast as Coast FM features the history of pop all throughout the month of July. Right now, I'm going to leave you with the latest offering from American artist Nessa Barrett. New album, Tough Love, due out late September, and offer This Is Too Fast to Live, Too Young to Die. 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

morning, music lovers. It's after midnight on a Thursday, which today is July 23. So if you just tuned in, you're with me, Fletch, playing all the hits that you know and love right through to 4am. But before I forget, thanks to Darren for another fantastic show from The Factory. 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

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And did you know that the Central Coast Community Transport helps people throughout the coast with essential transport needs? 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

0: Kate Bush there, Man with a Child in His Eyes, from her 1978 album, The Kick Inside, famously written when she was just 13 years old. 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

0: Whippet, good indeed. Devo there. Good morning, music lovers. Thanks for your company on this Thursday, which is always a good day because it's one day closer to the weekend than it was yesterday. And according to my calendar, it's July 23. If you're out and about travelling at this early hour, please stay focused. But if you're home enjoying the early morning, find yourself a comfortable spot whilst I play more of the music that you know and love right after these important messages from some fabulous friends of ours. You're with Fletch, right here on Classic Hits, Coast FM 963.
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Kylie there with On a Night Like This. Now, a bit of soccer trivia. In 1902, Dutch Excelsior Soccer Club was established in Rotterdam and became a prominent club in its national league. However, the Dutch national men's team holds the record for reaching the most World Cup finals without ever winning a tournament. This year's winner, Spain, beat the Netherlands in 2010 and have only reached the finals twice and won both times. I think that's a better stat. But if you want to know what's winning or grinning around the Central Coast, the best place to go is our website, coastfm.org.au. 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

0: there, Little Old Lady from Pasadena. And the Beach Boys actually recorded that song, and Brian Wilson co-wrote a number of surf hits for Jenna Dean as well. 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

0: when you walk in the room. 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

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Here's Loved Ones.

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0: Deep Trick there with The Flame. 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

Talking Heads there, burning down the house. It's going to be a bit cloudy today with a top of around 20 degrees, but if you want to know what's happening here at the station, weather-wise or other, simply go to our website, coastfm.org.au. 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Here's the Monkees.

0: Buck Holden there, Never Gonna Fall in Love Again. Coming up soon is the latest news at the top of the hour, followed by the Daybreak Show with Shane Cleary, who will be your early morning companion, featuring more of the best classic hits through to 6 a.m. And he'll be followed by Brent Mack with The Big Breakfast. 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That's Coast FM 963, the home of classic hits. And if you fancy the blues, please join me tomorrow night for 1 hour at 11 p.m. for my new show, Blue Notes. 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

0: This is Daybreak for Thursday here at Classic Hits Coast FM. Shane Cleary here with you. Linda George, Mama's Little Girl, taking us back to 1974. In that year, bank card was introduced and also workers were granted 4 weeks paid annual leave came into legislation in that year, and the average three-bedroom house would set you around 34 grand if you wanted to buy a three-bedroom house. More classic hits on the radio for you this morning in Daybreak. We have got for you Savage Garden, not too far away. Neil Diamond will be pulling out some Kentucky Woman. And next, though, it's Freda Payne playing those songs you know and love. This is Classic Hits Coast FM.
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morning, Central Coast. It is daybreak for your Thursday. Shane Cleary here with you and Neil Diamond and Kentucky Woman, some Savage Garden in there as well. Weather around the coast for your Thursday, going to be another fine day. This is great stuff. And we're heading for a top of 18 degrees, overnight low of 9. And to stay up to date with the latest weather, you can always head to our website. That's where you'll find it, coastfm.org.au. Cyndi Lauper contributing in just a tick. And next, though, it's Billy Joel here at Classic Hits, Coast FM. For title.

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This is Classic Hits Coast FM, and coming your way next hour, the music keeps coming. We've got some Bananarama for you, Joe Cocker, and also contributing Elton John. Kickstart the hour with T-Rex, but coming your way next is our 5 o'clock news.

0: This is Classic Hits Coast FM, Joe Cocker and Hitchcock Railway on this Thursday morning edition of Daybreak. Bananarama in there as well, and Cruel Summer. Community SOS Central Coast has reopened their food pantry located in Woi Woi. 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Now, the service is a helping hand to make ends meet for low-income earners and people in need. 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

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This is Classic Hits Coast FM. Also in there, Elton John and Tiny Dancer. On the other side of 5:30, though, we've got some Rod Stewart lined up for you, and we'll feature some classic easy beats, and we'll kick things off with Shannon Knoll. Coming your way, though, next is our 5:30 news update.

0: This is Daybreak here at Classic Hits Coast FM. Shane Cleary here for your Thursday morning. Rod Stewart, You Wear It Well, taking us back to 1972. In that year, Carly Simon tied the knot with James Taylor. Creedence Clearwater Revival toured Australia, supported by Sherbet in that year. And the biggest selling Australian single in that year was Boppin' the Blues, Blackfeather, in that year. More classic hits on your way to work or as you wake on this Thursday morning. We've got some Joe South not too far away. Michael Jackson. Next, it's Easy Beats here at Classic Hits Coast FM.
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Joe South, Games People Play, here at Classic Hits Coast FM. That's Daybreak done and dusted for a Thursday. And making way now for Greg Wilmots with the Thursday morning edition of The Big Breakfast. You and your family could be enjoying two nights in a luxurious three-bedroom beachfront villa at the Blue Lagoon Resort. More details coming your way after six with Greg. Also, he'll feature the history of pop, all sponsored by the Blue Lagoon Beach Resort, featuring some great songs and artists throughout the whole month of July. And also, Greg, we'll open up the birthday book at 10 to 8, keep you updated with the latest in traffic. If you see anything on the roads, let him know. Give him a call on 43220072. We'll also go gardening at around 8:45. Have yourself a great day. We've got our 6 o'clock news coming your way next.

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3: 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Oh, Mamma Mia, here I go again. 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Abbalanche, it's an ABBA party. 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
4: It's 6 o'clock. Good morning. I'm Josh Bryant. Cost of living is expected to be the dominant topic on the first day of the National Labor Conference in Adelaide. Federal politics editor Michael Packey.
5: Every 3 years, thousands of Labor members gather to decide key policy issues they'd like the party to adopt in the lead up to the next election. The 4-day event has become highly stage managed to avoid public brawls over concerns about AI, the push for a gas tax, and gambling reform. Today, the Prime Minister will open the conference with a speech about the cost of living crisis, claiming the government is working to address concerns. Anthony Albanese will announce an expansion of the paid prac program, meaning people doing on-the-job training across a further 10 occupations will be eligible for about $338 a week from July next year. Michael Packey, Adelaide.
4: US President Donald Trump has issued a new warning to Iran, saying he'll bomb a bridge or power plant for every attack on ships in the Strait of Hormuz. The threat follows another night of American strikes on Iranian military targets. Both sides have targeted civilian infrastructure as negotiations remain stalled, despite the UN condemning the actions. Authorities are exploring plans to integrate AI deeper into the state's mobile phone and seatbelt camera system. The Telegraph reports the government is now searching for technology that could automate verification and adjudication of driver offences. Origin Energy is investigating a potential data breach which could impact millions of Australians. The electricity retailer was tipped off by journalists about the incident after hackers claimed they'd stolen customer information. While it's still unclear what data has been exposed or who is affected, cybersecurity expert Troy Hunt says it's clear it is a serious threat.
6: It's enough for them to make an announcement to the ASX, so obviously they believe it's credible. What we don't really know yet is what sort of data specifically has been compromised. We're hearing names and contact info and billing history. I wonder if it might be another similar scenario to Optus.
4: Artificial intelligence giant OpenAI is rushing to find how an autonomous agent escaped its testing environment and targeted other platforms. It's understood the AI system breached its isolation before accessing the internet to bypass cybersecurity. OpenAI describing the breakout as unprecedented and saying it is now reinforcing company safeguards. And new figures show Sydney's median house pricing continuing to fall, dropping about $60,000 in the 3 months to December. In finance, the Dow Jones trading up 34 points, the Nasdaq down 126, one Aussie dollar buying 69.9 US cents.
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8: Broncos players have let the sledge from Cowboys coach Todd Payton go through to the keeper ahead of their Queensland derby on Saturday night. Payton declared everyone north of Brisbane hates the Broncos. Star forward Pat Carrigan says he's not interested in a war of words.
9: I still know I've got a job to do, and once you cross that white line, there's 80 minutes in front of you that if you're worrying about all the white noise outside of it, then you've probably got your job wrong. So, yeah, it's all smoke and mirrors. It's good for the theatrics, and if it puts a few more bums on seats, then I guess it's good for the game too.
8: Pole vaulter Nina Kennedy has been named Australia's flag bearer for the Commonwealth Games opening ceremony. Paralympic swimmer Tim Hodge named the baton bearer. Former Swans coach John Longmire has officially ruled himself out of the Carlton and Essendon coaching jobs. And the Sydney Sixers will announce their new women's Big Bash coach this morning ahead of, after Matthew Mott was moved over to the men's team. That's sport. I'm Mike Pearsall.
4: 6:04, that's the latest news and sport.
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12: Good morning to you on this Thursday morning, 23rd day of July. Fine and mostly sunny, says the Bureau today, with light west to southwesterly winds. Looking ahead, fine and sunny tomorrow and again on Saturday. 20 degrees, our expected top today. Got a high tide now on Brisbane water with a low tide this morning at 11 a.m. High again this evening just after 6 at 3 minutes past 6. Currently at Alison this morning, it's sitting on 6 degrees, 11 at Budgerwoy, and at Carryong it's sitting on 8 degrees. At 6:05.
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0: Morning Breakfast, Classic Hits, Coast FM 963. Nice one there from Howard Jones, No One Is To Blame, and Olivia Newton-John there too. If Not For You at 13 past 6 with Greg Wilmot. Morning to the 6 o'clockers on this Thursday morning today, the 23rd day of July. Nice day coming up. Certainly a good day for the Wyong races this afternoon. 20 past 12, the first of 8 races there. And the track rating a heavy 8 today. Looking back in history, the Model A car went on sale on this day back in 1903, the first car sold by the Ford Motor Company. Bert Newton was born on this day in Fitzroy, his beloved Fitzroy, on this day in 1938. And it's International Gorgeous Grandma Day today. I'm sure there's lots of gorgeous grandmas around. Morning to all the grandmas, the nannies and the nanas and the like. It's your International Day today. Welcome along.
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0: Sydney Trains advise trains are running on or near to time this morning on the roads. No major accidents or breakdowns to report. We've got a steady run on the motorway this morning. Any problems, call me here at Coast FM. Number to call 43220072. And I'll update conditions once again shortly after our news at 6:30. 14 after 6 now.
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0: John Lennon on the Big Breakfast, the Beat of Music Mix, Coast FM 963, a little instant karma, it's going to get you. It is 17 after 6 with Greg Wilmot. Coming up after 6.30, I'm going to do this early today. I'll open the lines, giving you a chance to go into the draw tomorrow week to win a great prize, two nights accommodation in a three-bedroom beachfront villa staying at the Blue Lagoon Beach Resort. 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

Classic Hits, Coast FM 963, the Eurythmics, all part of a better music mix this morning. Here comes the rain again, certainly enjoying the nice weather at the moment, 24 after 6 with Greg Wilmer. Talking about weather, having a look at our local weather details this morning. Sun to rise at 6.52 this morning. It will set this afternoon just after 5 at 9 minutes past 5. Tide on the turn, a high tide earlier this morning, low tide at 11 a.m, high again this evening at 3 minutes past 6. Moon phase at 70%, a moderate UV index today. No wind out there, very still this morning. Humidity at 86% and no rainfall in the past 24 hours. The forecast, a fine and mostly sunny Thursday with light west to southwesterly winds, and looking ahead, fine and sunny tomorrow and again on Saturday. 20 degrees, our expected top today. In single figures outside our Gosford studio, sitting on 8, a little milder on the coast at Nora Head, 11 degrees. And at Mangrove Mountain this morning, it's sitting on 10 at 25 past 6.

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How can I be sure? At 27 after 6 with Greg Wilmot. News coming up shortly at 6:30. Josh Bryant has that for us in sports news. Dylan Edwards ruled out for the Panthers in their clash with the Eels tonight to get round 21 underway. After 6:30, I'll check trains and traffic, the interstate weather forecast, and I'll open the lines too, giving you a chance to go into the draw tomorrow week to win two nights accommodation in a three-bedroom beachfront villa staying at the Blue Lagoon Beach Resort. Listen out. After 6:30, be your chance to enter.

0: The Big Breakfast, Classic Hits, Coast FM 963. It's Cold Chisel, Ship and Steel, 22 to 7 with Greg Willett. Good hit out for the Central Coast Mariners last night, but coming away with a loss, bowing out of the Australia Cup. One all at full time, one all at extra time against Sydney United, going into a penalty shootout the game after that, with Sydney United getting through on penalties 11-10. Certainly a late finish down there at Edenza Park too. So the Mariners now focus on their A-League campaign, which gets underway a little later on this year. Sydney United going through to the round of 16. Joke for the day today, which bird has the worst manners? Well, it's got to be the mockingbird.
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0: Sydney Trains advise trains are running on or near to time on the roads. No major accidents or breakdowns to report. Everything going okay on the motorway. Steady run Sydney bound this morning, going a right northbound too towards Newcastle and beyond. Spot any problems out there, call me here at Coast FM. Number to call 43220072, and I'll check it all again for you shortly after 7.
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3: Kenny G's Breathless album became the first instrumental album to top the Australian chart since Mike Oldfield's Tubular Bells in 1974. The mini disc was launched in 1993. It was the world's first recordable and erasable digital audio disc. In rebellion against his record company Warner Brothers, which refused to release his large backlog of music at a steady pace, Prince changed his name to an unpronounceable symbol. It was explained as a combination of the symbols for male and female. Up until 2000, Prince was referred to as the artist, formerly known as Prince, or simply the artist. Sonia Dutta, a band from Chicago that toured with anywhere from 6 to 8 members, never had any major hits in their homeland. But in Australia, they had 2 hits in 93, but then the hits dried up. Sonia Dutta had the 3rd biggest selling single of the year and spent 4 weeks at number 1 with You Don't Treat Me No Good.

0: Ministry of Pop on the Big Breakfast, Coast FM 963, sponsored by the Blue Lagoon Beach Resort. It's Sonia Dada there. You Don't Treat Me No Good, going back to the year 1993, the year the Entrance Tigers defeated the Wyong Roos in the Central Coast Rugby League Grand Final at Graham Park. I was there that day, all those years ago. It's a quarter to seven with Greg Wilmot. Now this month here on Coast FM, Blue Lagoon Beach Resort is giving away a great prize and giving one lucky local family the chance to win a beachfront getaway. The big draw happening tomorrow week, July 31. Now you and your family could be enjoying two nights in a luxurious three-bedroom beachfront villa at the Blue Lagoon Resort. It does sleep up to seven people, and the prize includes weekend breakfast at the kiosk and free pedal cart hire for the kids as well. If you'd like to go into the draw, not in the draw yet, I'll give the early birds a chance this morning. Lines are open here, 4322 0072. Call me now. Could be you winning that big prize when it's drawn tomorrow week.
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0: 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It is 10 to 7 with Greg Wilmot. Congratulations going out to Dave at Gorick and to Charles at Crangan Bay, Terry at Lake Haven, and Greg at Terrigal. Greg, good to hear from you again. All going into the draw, the big draw, which is tomorrow week. That's Friday, the 31st of July. Deb Lennon drawing that in the morning show. And that prize, two nights accommodation in a three-bedroom beachfront villa, staying at the Blue Lagoon Beach Resort. Deb Lennon gives you more chances to enter the draw after 9 this morning. 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
0: Checking weather around Australia today, cloudy in Adelaide, 13 degrees, a fine one in Brisbane, top today of 24, cloudy in Canberra, 11, sunny in Darwin, 30, a fine day in Hobart, 9 degrees, showers in Melbourne, top of 12, fine and sunny in Perth, 18 degrees, and a fine and sunny day in Sydney, and 19. Here on the Central Coast, a fine and mostly sunny day, certainly nice out there. Just went and bought the bins in a moment ago. Very pleasant out there. West to southwesterly winds today. Rather light those winds though. Looking ahead, fine and sunny tomorrow and again on Saturday. 20 degrees our expected top today. Currently at the Arimba State Forest, it'll cool there, sitting on 5 degrees, and at Mount Edelong overlooking Line Island this morning, it's sitting on 8 degrees. At 8 to 7, as we continue a better music mix at breakfast, here's Cher at Coast FM 963.

Cher on the Big Breakfast, Coast FM 963. If I could turn back time at 4 to 7 with Greg Wilman. From the community file this morning, Central Coast residents are urged to nominate people in their community who are making a real difference with nominations for the 2027 Australian of the Year, closing on July 31. Now, for more details, that's tomorrow week, by the way, go to australianoftheyear.org.au and remember, as I say, nominations close tomorrow week, midnight, July 31. Caring for our community, Coast FM 963. Joss Bryant has the news coming up at 7 o'clock. The Labor Party's four-day conference gets underway in Adelaide today with a bizarre list of proposals. That comes up in news. Other side of 7, I'll check trains and traffic. We'll look at events that happened on this day. And more history of pop, sponsored by the Blue Lagoon Beach Resort. Right now, here's Cool and the Gang, a little celebration, getting us the news.

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1: It's 7 o'clock. Good morning. I'm Josh Bryant. Experts believe we've reached a turning point for property prices, with more falls forecast for this year. The property market recorded its first quarterly price drop in 3 years in the 3 months to December, with the median Sydney house price dropping $60,000. The data shows the effect of rate hikes, but predates the changes in the budget, which are also weighing on sentiment. Domain economist Nicola Powles told Today even areas bucking the trend are seeing their price growth slow.
2: It does signal that Australia is now in a downturn. We saw about $20,000 shaved off house prices, about $10,000 shaved off unit prices, but we've got much steeper falls coming out of Sydney and Melbourne and Canberra. These are the three cities that really are in a downturn.
1: Drivers are being assured there is no plan to scrap the human reviews of mobile phone and seatbelt camera images before any fines are issued in New South Wales. The technology is currently being used to scan images, but tender documents spark suggestions officials are planning to expand AI use. Transport boss Josh Murray says they are simply replacing dated systems. The US is threatening direct strikes on Iranian bridges and power stations if vessels in the Strait of Hormuz come under fire. Secretary of State Mark Rubio maintains America is still open to negotiations, but claims Tehran is refusing to engage seriously in peace talks. Iran has responded to another night of US strikes targeting energy infrastructure and desalination plants in neighbouring Gulf countries. New data suggests the state's domestic violence rates are on the decline. The Bureau of Crime Statistics and Research figures show a significant drop in self-reported experiences of violence in the 8 years to June last year. Spokesperson Jackie Fitzgerald warns the more serious indicators haven't changed.
3: There's no indication that those very serious forms of domestic violence have changed or fallen. It's really the broader experience of domestic violence is where we're seeing a potential reduction.
1: A One Nation senator has opposing views from leader Pauline Hanson over AUKUS. Appearing on a podcast, Malcolm Roberts claimed Australia will never build or receive any nuclear submarines, and he argues the US and UK forced Australia to sign on to net zero in order to get the AUKUS deal over the line. One Nation leader Pauline Hanson has argued AUKUS is a critical defence initiative. Also making news, more than 2,000 Labor members are in Adelaide for the start of the party's national conference. In finance, the Dow Jones was down 6 points at the close, the Nasdaq closing down 146. One Australian dollar is buying 69.9 US cents.
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7: Panthers fullback Dylan Edwards is a late scratching for tonight's round 21 opener against the Eels in Parramatta. Tom Jenkins will start at the back with Isaac Tungall coming onto the wing. GWS veteran Stephen Canelio is hoping to finish his career as a one-club player. The former skipper is out of contract after this season, nearing the end of his landmark seven-year, $7 million extension signed back in 2019. Canelio says he's yet to speak to the club about a new contract.
8: I certainly want to keep playing. I hope the club does too.
7: Pole vaulter Nina Kennedy and swimmer Tim Hodge have been named Australia's flag and baton bearers for the opening ceremony of the Commonwealth Games. And the Western Sydney Wanderers have defeated Canberra-based Tigers 2-0 to move into the round of 16 of the Australia Cup. The Central Coast Mariners went down to Sydney United in a penalty shootout. That's sport. I'm Mike Pearsall.
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10: It's a lovely winter's morning out there this morning. Fine and mostly sunny today with light west to southwesterly winds. Looking ahead, fine and sunny tomorrow and again on Saturday. 20 degrees our top today. Low tide at 11 a.m. on Brisbane Water this morning with a high tide this evening just after 6. Currently at Charm Haven, it's sitting on 9 degrees, 7 at Baddow Bay. And at Kilcare Heights, it's sitting on 11 at 7:05 at Coast FM.
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0: 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It's the Small Faces. Had a lazy Sunday and a Thursday morning at 7:12 with Greg Wilmot. Morning to the 7 o'clockers. Trust you well on this Thursday morning, 23rd day of July. 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
0: Now, the trains are running on or near to time this morning. That's the word from Sydney Trains. On the roads, no major accidents or breakdowns to report. Local roads looking good. Motorway in both directions going okay. Steady run to Sydney, but running okay this time of morning. Spot anything out there, call me in here. 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And I'll check in again after local news at 7:30, 13 past 7.
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4: The Beatles were busy with their solo careers. John Lennon's album Imagine and single of the same name made number one. Paul McCartney had his first solo hit with Another Day, and with assistance from his wife Linda, recorded the album Ram. And Ringo Starr did well with It Don't Come Easy. But it was George Harrison who had the biggest success with All Things Must Pass. It was the first successful triple album and contained the hit single My Sweet Lord. After 7 years living and working in the UK, former Melbourne girl Olivia Newton-John finally got her break when she hit the charts in Australia, the UK and America with the Bob Dylan song If Not For You. The follow-up, Banks of the Ohio, a remake of a 1936 country song, became her first number one hit down under. Other country songs to do well that year were Rose Garden by Lynn Anderson, LA International Airport by Susan Ray, and Take Me Home Country Roads by John Denver. The year's number one pop idol was David Cassidy, who was the star of the new TV sitcom The Partridge Family. Like the Monkees, they also made pop records, but only David and his real-life stepmother Shirley Jones, who played Mum Partridge, sang on their recordings. The year began with their debut release, I Think I Love You, at number one.

0: The History of Pop on The Big Breakfast, Coast FM 963, our monthly music feature for the month of July, and it's sponsored by the Blue Lagoon Beach Resort. The Partridge family there, I Think I Love You, going back to the year 1971. The year Woy Woy Hospital opened in Kathleen Street off Ocean Beach Road back in 71. 18 past 7 with Greg Wilmot. The Central Coast Rhinos are back on home ice this coming Sunday, July 26. They take on the Sydney Bears at the Erina Ice Arena. They're coming off a win, the Rhinos as well, and need to keep winning too if they want to take part in the finals, which are not too far away. That game getting underway on Sunday afternoon at 3:45. Coming up in just a moment, we'll look at events that happened on this day, July 23 in history.
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5: Thursday morning, 23rd day of July, the 204th day of the year, and it was on this day back in 1903 that the Model A car went on sale. It was the first car sold by the Ford Motor Company. Well, the Davis Cup was won by Australasia for the first time on this day back in 1907, while Chuck Berry's first single, Maybelline, was released on Chess Records in 1955. It was on this day, July 23, in 1962, that Dawn Fraser became the first woman in the world to swim 100 metres in under 1 minute. While Prince Andrew of England married Sarah Ferguson at Westminster Abbey, they were married on this day back in 1986. They officially separated in 1992, divorcing in 1996. Carrie Webb won her third US Open golf title, on this day in the year 2000, while Amy Winehouse, the UK singer, died at the age of 27 of alcohol poisoning in 2011. And John Cornell, the Australian film producer and actor, died at the age of 80, 5 years ago today in 2021. It all happened today, July 23 in history, 21 past seven here at Coast FM.

Kermit on the Big Breakfast, a better music mix, Coast FM 963. A little summer love this morning, 25 after 7 with Greg Milner. Thursday morning. Hope you're well. Nice looking morning outside, certainly in for a nice day. Going to tell you about Moriarty, a Sherlock Holmes adventure coming to the Woi Woi Little Theatre. Now, it starts this coming Friday and continues until the 9th of August. Now, I can tell you the Sunday matinees have already sold out. And for more details and for bookings, go to the website woiwoilt.com. And good morning to all the team there at the Woi Woi Little Theatre as well. Good play, that one coming up. We're seeing Moriarty. Here's Abby Greaves now. Take a letter, Maria, here at Coast FM 963.

0: Greaves on the Home of Classic Hits, your community radio station, Coast FM 963. Take a letter, Maria. It is 28 after 7 with Greg Wilmot, Thursday morning, 23rd day of July. Just over a week and July is done and we move into August, the last month of winter. I can't believe how quick this year is going. 2026, shortest day is gone, middle of winter is gone. Already a couple of hurdles over winter and we're almost into the windy month, August, which is not too far away. Say time flies when you're having fun. Maybe I'm having fun. We've got the news coming up shortly at 7:30. Josh Bryant has that for us. Coming up in the news, the cost of living to be discussed at the Labor Party's conference that gets underway in Adelaide today that continues over the next 4 days. Local news on the radio too. Ivana Rose has that for us. A woman has been charged following a police officer allegedly assaulted in a Gosford hospital yesterday. At leading the local news. News next, though, at 7:30 at Coast FM.
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0: Dr. Bryant. People training in a further 10 occupations will be given government assistance from next July. Federal Politics Editor Michael Packie explains.
1: The Prime Minister will open the National Labor Conference here in Adelaide with a speech about the economy and cost of living crisis, where he'll claim the government is addressing the issue. Anthony Albanese will also announce the expansion of the paid prac program, meaning students doing on-the-job training across another 10 occupations will be eligible for about $338 a week, including those studying pharmacy, audiology and physiotherapy. Today's Labor conference will be the 50th gathering in the party's history and will debate various policy issues its members would like addressed ahead of the next election. Michael Packie, Adelaide.
0: The United States has now officially signed a civilian nuclear agreement with Saudi Arabia. It paves the way for the Saudi kingdom to enrich its own uranium fuel. Officials say the multi-billion dollar pact will also give American companies a central role in building the nuclear infrastructure. Sydney's median house price is falling down 3.3% in the last quarter of last year. The latest Domain figures show prices dropped about $60,000 in the 3 months to December. Further drops are expected through the year as rate hikes and the budget changes weigh on market sentiment. Drivers are being promised human eyes will remain the final decider on on-road camera fines. While AI is already being used to scan images of drivers using mobile phones or ignoring seatbelt rules, new tender documents had suggested the technology's role may be expanded. But Transport for New South Wales says it's only updating aging systems and has no plans to remove the human reviews. New data shows more than a third of Australians have skipped basic hygiene products due to the financial pressures at some point in their life. The Good 360 research claims about 5 million people are currently experiencing what's called hygiene poverty. Spokesperson Alison Covington says rates in New South Wales are higher than the rest of the country.
2: So 39% of New South Wales people are experiencing hygiene poverty versus a national average of 35%. So New South Wales is doing it tough.
0: Data shows only three Australian manufacturers are supplying batteries for the government's home subsidy scheme. Energy Department data shows the other 136 companies approved under the program are based overseas. In finance, the Dow Jones was down 6 points at the close, the Nasdaq closing down 146. One Australian dollar is currently buying 69.9 US cents.
3: There's one nursery on the coast that makes gardening affordable. Narara Valley Nursery.
4: Sponsor. 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
5: New South Wales' most successful State of Origin coach is backing Andrew Johns to take on the job next year. Johns has repeatedly been linked to the gig, but is reluctant due to his lack of experience as a coach. Phil Gould has told the Six Tackles with Gus podcast, Johns should give it a crack.
6: Well, he probably should, because what's going to happen is he's going to get to 60, 70 years of age and probably regret that he didn't at least give it one shot. So why not? Why not live your life and go and do it?
5: Pole vaulter Nina Kennedy has been named Australia's flag bearer for the Commonwealth Games opening ceremony. Paralympic swimmer Tim Hodge named the baton bearer. And World Cycling is brushing aside criticism of testing Tour de France riders in the middle of the night during the grueling three-week event. Belgium's Jasper Philipsen has won Stage 17. Tadej Pogacar still leads overall by 4.5 minutes. That's sport. I'm Mike Pearsall.
0: 26-8, that's the latest news and sport.
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8: Good morning, I'm Yvonne Rose. A 25-year-old woman has been charged after allegedly assaulting a police officer at Gosford Hospital yesterday morning. Police allege she struck an officer in the head with a ceramic plate and attempted to grab at the officer's firearm before being restrained with OC spray. The officer suffered serious facial lacerations. The woman has been charged with 19 offences, including reckless wounding of a police officer, and was refused bail. Federal Member for Robertson, Dr. Gordon Reid, has been appointed co-chair of the new Parliamentary Friends Group for Emergency Medicine and Care. The group will work with the emergency healthcare sector to improve policy and advocate for better patient care. Dr. Reid said the group would help address changes affecting emergency departments, including pressures linked to aged care, by bringing together MPs, ministers and healthcare stakeholders to develop practical solutions. The results of Australia's Best Pie Competition 2026 are in, with a Bremen patisserie at Yumina Beach bringing in 5 awards for its classic pie repertoire. Highly esteemed and recognised as one of the most prestigious food competitions in the Australasian region, new owner Sean Gregory, who took over the bakery 10 months ago, says he's proud to build on the bakery's award-winning reputation while earning recognition of his own. Read the full story out in print and online today. In sport.
9: Luke Byrne from the A-team here, and heartbreak for the Central Coast Mariners losing to Sydney United in the round of 32 of the Australia Cup. 1-1 after full time, 1-1 after extra time, 11-10 on penalties. The Mariners have been eliminated from the Australia Cup and they'll look forward to the start of the A-League season on October 17.
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14: For a Thursday morning, fine and mostly sunny today. Light west to southwesterly winds. Looking ahead, fine and sunny tomorrow and again on Saturday. 20 degrees our top today. Currently 13 at Yatalunga. Single figures at Tumbiumbi sitting on 8 degrees. It's 8 at Bluehaven at 23 to 8. Here at Coast FM.
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0: Big Breakfast, Thursday's edition, Classic Hits, Coast FM 963. Ice House, still part of a better music mix. A little crazy this morning. It is 20 to 8 with Greg Wilmot, column 8. In the Herald today has a reader telling us, now that the World Cup soccer is done and dusted, it's time to shift our attention to the Underwater Hockey World Championships that are currently underway in Istanbul. Now, the Australian under-19 team doing very well. They're on fire, in fact, defeating South Africa 3-0 and the USA 2-1. In their opening round robin matches. Go you submerged things, should we say.
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0: And we should mention the Commonwealth Games get underway tomorrow too. We focus on that as well. Sydney Trains advise the trains are running on or need a time. They're on the roads. We've got a breakdown on the M1 southbound just past the Hawkesbury River Bridge at Brooklyn, and one southbound lane closed there as a result. Otherwise, things going okay on our local roads. Anything else to add? Call me here at Coast FM. Number to call, 4322 0072, and I'll check it again after 8. Right now, here's Linda Ronstadt at Coast FM.

0: Radio for the Community, Coast FM 963. It's Linda Ronstadt there, Blue Bayou, and a quarter to eight with Greg Wilmot. Morning to you. From the community file this morning, the Terengganu Lions Club is seeking new volunteers, men and women, dedicated to making a real difference in our community. Now, areas of service include diabetes awareness, also childhood cancer support and research, along with disaster relief, vision testing, hunger and youth programs too. 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Now, they meet at 6:30 p.m. on the first and third Tuesday of every month, and the meet at the Breakers Country Club there. Caring for our community, Coast FM 963. Up next, we're going to open the birthday book and see who's blowing out candles today.
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11: To die's first day, to die's first day. 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
13: Coming up to 11 to 8 here at Coast FM as we open the birthday book Thursday morning, July 23 today, and say happy birthday to Melissa Dunn. Melissa, happy birthday to you. Have a great day today. Also to Brian Blythway at Norval. Many happy returns to you, Brian. Rodney Robertson, have a great day today. Rodney, celebrating your birthday on this Thursday. And Ron Cooper at Tookley is also celebrating a birthday today. Good on you, Ron. Many happy returns to you too. Celebrating your birthdays with Abigail. She is 80 today, born in London on this day back in 1946. Remember her playing the role of Bev Horton in Number 96 back in the 70s. She was in Sons and Daughters too, wasn't she? Graham Gooch, English cricketer, 73 today, an opening batsman, born in Essex on this day in 1953. Also captain the English side too back in the day. Beck Cartwright, the Australian actress, singer and wife of Leighton Hewitt. She is 43 today, born in Sydney on this day back in 1983. Daniel Radcliffe, the English actor who starred as Harry Potter in the series of movies made from 2001 to 2011. He is 37 today, born in London on this day back in 1989. And also celebrating a birthday today is David Essex, born David Cook in London in 1940.

67. He is 79 today. Had some big hits back in the 70s, including Hold Me Close, City Lights was another one. Had a version of Rock On, and this one too, Gonna Make You a Star. Happy birthday, David Essex, celebrating a birthday, and to all those celebrating, 10 to 8. Birthday book back tomorrow morning here at KSFM.

Celebrating his 79th birthday today, David Essex on The Big Breakfast, Coast FM 963. Going to make you a star. It is 7 to 8 with Greg Wilman. A nice looking Thursday out there. Next couple of days are looking pretty good too, into the weekend. Fine and mostly sunny today. Light west to southwesterly winds. And as I mentioned, fine and sunny conditions tomorrow and into the weekend too. 20 degrees, our expected top today. That's nice winter weather. Currently sitting on 12 outside our Gosford studios. With no sign of rain, here's Eruption. I can't stand the rain at Coast FM.

It's Eruption on the Big Breakfast, Coast FM 963. I can't stand the rain. It is 4 to 8 with Greg Wilmot. No rain in sight today, which is great for the Wyong races this afternoon. Eight races, first at 20 past 12 today. A lot of sting out of the ground there, though. The track, a heavy 8. And talking about good weather, I said into the weekend looking pretty good too. Don't forget the Avoca Beach markets are back this coming Sunday at Hazlett Park between 9 and 2. The weather there going to be okay as well. For so many other activities that are organised as well. We've got the news coming up shortly at 8 o'clock. Josh Bryant has that for us. Australia's flag bearers have been announced ahead of the Commonwealth Games that get underway our time tomorrow morning in Glasgow over there in Scotland. Coming up after 8, I'll check the trains and traffic, check the fuel prices too, and more in the history of pop, sponsored by the Blue Lagoon Beach Resort. The Big O gets us into news. Roy Orbison, this one called Lana at Coast FM.

0: Just a reminder, on school days, school children are about and the speed limit around schools is 40Ks. 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
2: It's 8 o'clock. Good morning. I'm Josh Bryant. The Transport for New South Wales.

0: Aussie's rejecting suggestions AI could be used to determine who gets a fine from mobile phone and seatbelt cameras without human review. The technology is currently used to scan images, but they are then manually reviewed. New tender documents sparked suggestions officials are planning to expand AI use, but Josh Murray says all camera-related fines will continue to be checked by a human.
1: There's no plan to change the way seatbelt or mobile phone detection cameras work or how many fines they collect. It's just that the existing technology we use as part of the processing work is out of date. It will run out of service in the next couple of years.
0: A Greek court has rejected Australia's extradition request for a man wanted over a Sydney nightclub stabbing. James Delamangas has been wanted by police here over the fatal stabbing of George Dionopoulos in 1999. Greek media now reporting an appeals court has ruled the request did not meet the legal requirements for extradition. US intelligence is investigating whether Russia assisted Iran in executing drone strikes against CIA facilities in the Middle East. Multiple covert CIA locations were reportedly targeted in March, including a station housed inside the American embassy in Saudi Arabia. Investigators argue the precision of the strikes and Moscow's technical support for Iran is evidence that both nations may have been involved. Police have charged a second man over the firebombing of a barbershop in Sydney's Inner West. No one was injured when the Dulwich Hill business was damaged by flames. Detectives allege a 49-year-old had ordered the attack as part of an ongoing feud. A rift has emerged within One Nation over support for the AUKUS defence pact. Federal politics reporter Nelson Scott explains.
2: One Nation leader Pauline Hanson is a strong supporter of AUKUS, arguing it's a critical defence initiative. But her colleague Malcolm Roberts has broken ranks with his party in a recent podcast appearance, arguing Australia will never build or receive nuclear submarines. Senator Roberts also claims former Prime Minister Scott Morrison only signed on to net zero climate goals because the US and UK made it a condition of the AUKUS deal. His comments follow a string of other controversial statements, including promoting chemtrail conspiracy theories and praising Russia's invasion of Ukraine. Nelson Scott, Canberra.
0: The Prime Minister is expected to announce an expansion of the paid PRAC program as part of Labor's National Conference in Adelaide. People training in a further 10 occupations will receive the government assistance from next July. Taking a look at the markets, the Dow Jones was down 6 points at the close, the Nasdaq down 146. One Australian dollar currently buying 69.9 US cents.
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6: Pole vaulting champion Nina Kennedy will carry the Australian flag into the Commonwealth Games opening ceremony in Glasgow tomorrow morning. Kennedy says it's a massive honour.
7: This team is so strong. Our Commonwealth team is always so strong. And there are so many deserving athletes that this could have gone to. So I feel super lucky. I feel super honoured.
6: Para swimmer Tim Hodge has the honours of carrying the King's baton. The Penrith Panthers have suffered a hit ahead of tonight's opening match of round 21 with star fullback Dylan Edwards ruled out of their match with the Eels. Tom Jenkins will start at fullback. The Stingers have defeated Italy 15-14 to advance to the semi-finals of the Water Polo World Cup at Olympic Park. And in the AFL, Josh Dacos will play for Collingwood in tonight's finals-defining game against Adelaide despite an ankle concern during the week. That's sport. I'm Mike Pearsall.
0: It's 8:04. That's the latest news and sport.
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10: Lovely morning out there. Beautiful winter's morning. Fine and mostly sunny, says the Bureau today. Light west to southwesterly winds. And looking ahead, fine and sunny tomorrow. Pretty much the same on Saturday. 20 degrees, our expected top today. Low tide on Brisbane Water at 11 a.m. this morning, with a high tide this evening at 3 minutes past six. Currently at Edelong, it's sitting on 13 degrees, 11 at Moonee Moonee, and at Arimba, cool one there this morning, It's sitting on 5 degrees at 8:05.
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0: The Big Breakfast Classic Hits, Coast FM, 963, Atlantic Star and The Secret Lovers, and Helen Reddy in there too. And Leave Me Alone, good old Ruby Redress, 13 past 8 with Greg Wilman. Morning to the 8 o'clockers on this Thursday morning, 23rd day of July. Don't forget, Central Coast Council is inviting residents to take part in two events for this year's National Tree Day. Now that's this coming Sunday. Two community planting events will be held, one at Kilcare Beach and the other at Porter's Creek at Wyong, between 9 a.m. and 1 p.m. Now last year, National Tree Day saw some 2,000 trees go into the ground here on the Central Coast. And you can take part this coming Sunday as well. National Tree Day, as I said, two locations, Kilcare Beach and Porter's Creek at Wyong. 13 and a half past eight.
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0: Cheapest fuel we could find on petrol by just before 8 this morning is E10 at $1.675 a litre at the Metro service station at Tuggerah, also Pearl Energy at North Wyong and the United service station at North Wyong. A litre 91 at $1.695, Pearl Energy at North Wyong, Metro at Tuggerah and the United at North Wyong. Well, the cheapest unleaded 95 is at $1.799 at the Metro servo at Wyong. A litre 98 at $1.89.5, Pearl Energy at North Wyong and the Metro at Tuggerah. Well, if it's diesel you're after this morning, premium diesel at $2.07.9 at the Metro at Tuggerah, also the Metro at Wyong and the Metro at Tuggerah. While regular diesel, a little bit cheaper at $2.07.5 a litre at the United at North Wyong and Pearl Energy at North Wyong. Cheap fuel up the northern part of the Central Coast. $1.67.5, best we could find. E10, Metro at Tuggerah, Pearl Energy at North Wyong and the United at North Wyong. 8:15.
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0: Trains are running on either time. That's the word from Sydney Trains this morning. No major accidents or breakdowns to report. Everything going okay on the motorway. Couple of slow spots though. The Pacific Highway from Niagara Park down to the Mans Road roundabout at Narara, a little slow, and building up on Wyong Road westbound, heading in towards Tuggerah, past the business park there at Reliance Drive. 40 k's around our school zone. Spot any problems? 4322 0072, and I'll check in again after local news at 8:30.
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3: The history of pop, 1964.
4: In 1964, the British band The Moody Blues formed. They had their debut hit with Go Now, very different to the more sophisticated music that the group would produce in the late 60s, such as Nights in White Satin. At that stage, their lead vocalist was Denny Lane, but he only remained with the band 2 years. In the 70s, he joined Paul McCartney in Wings. But in 1964, McCartney was a Beatle, and Australian teenagers went crazy when the group toured Down Under in the month of June. They were also breaking all sorts of chart records. On April 11, they held the top 6 positions on a Sydney Top 40 chart, a feat which has never been equaled. And at one stage in America, they held the top 5 single positions. When they weren't at number 1, a couple of other performers managed to briefly occupy the top spot, including Roy Orbison with Oh Pretty Woman, Mary Wells with My Guy, and Manfred Mann with their cover version of Do Wah Diddy Diddy. Lorne Green, star of the Bonanza TV Western series, even had a number 1 hit. It was called Ringo. But surprisingly, it wasn't inspired by the Beatles' drummer. Talking of Ringo Starr, it was he who provided the inspiration for the title of the Beatles' first movie released in 1964. After a long day of shooting, he remarked that it had been a hard day's night.

0: The History of Pop on the Big Breakfast, Coast FM 963, sponsored by Blue Lagoon Beach Resort. It's the Beatles there and Hard Day's Night from 1964. That was the year the Yamina Itilong Rugby League Club was formed, the Bunnies, based down there at Kalgoorlie Oval. Old Bundog Hill, people enjoying the footy on there many, many years ago, and still today watching the beloved red and green go around. 19 past 8 with Greg Wilmot. Good morning to you as the Central Coast Ferry makes its way over to the Davistown Wharf, heading back to Woi Woi from Empire Bay. Be very nice out there on the water this morning. Little crisp, but I'm sure those aboard the ferry this morning enjoying a nice ride today.
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That's Dolly Parton. Here you come again. It is 25 past 8 with Greg Wilmot working a Thursday morning. Good day today too for the Australian Police National Rugby League Championships. They got underway yesterday at Polytech Stadium and continue today and conclude tomorrow. Queensland, New South Wales and affiliated states doing battle in both men's and women's competition. Gates open at midday today. Two games this afternoon. There's a game at 1 o'clock and the other game at 3 today. As I say, beautiful day out there and a good day to be down there at Polytech Stadium to watch some good football action. Coming up to all the latest news at 8:30, our national news at 8:30, and coming up in our 8:30 news, the Labor Party's four-day conference getting underway today with a bizarre list of proposals. That's happening in Adelaide, as I mentioned there. More on that coming up in our news with Josh Bryant. Local news on the radio too, and coming up in our 8:30 local news, certainly not a good night for our Central Coast Mariners last night, bowing out of the Australia Cup. Certainly went down fighting though, won all after extra time and beaten 11-10 in a penalty shootout down at Adenza Park. More about that coming up in our news. Other side of 8:30, I'll check in with trains and traffic. Also coming up after 8:30, Cheryl and Darcy will join us with gardening today. And our handy hint for the day is on the radio for you too. In the meantime, does anybody really know what time it is? I'll tell you. 26 after 8, Chicago, take us to news at Coast FM.

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2: It's 8:30. Good morning. I'm Josh Bryant. A former Sydney retailer is being taken to court over allegations it exploited the goodwill of customers following the Bondi Beach terror attack. Sasha Foote explains.
3: Fair Trading issued a public warning about Bondi United after it took down its websites in response to an investigation into possible deceptive conduct. The commissioner said it held concerns he could make another website under a new URL. Legal proceedings have now been launched against the former business, with Fair Trading alleging it promised to use a portion of its clothing sales to support victims of the terrorist attack. It's alleging the retailer falsely claimed it had a responsibility to act, despite having no links to the fatal shooting. Sasha Foote, Sydney.
2: A man wanted in connection to the 1999 death of a man in a Sydney nightclub will not be extradited from Greece. James Dalamangas was wanted in relation to the death of George Dionopoulos. Greek media now reporting an appeals court has ruled that Australia's request did not meet the legal requirements for extradition. A new nuclear deal between the US and Saudi Arabia has raised concerns across the Middle East. The 30-year agreement allows the Saudi kingdom to develop civilian nuclear reactors with oversight of American authorities. Israeli officials argue it could spark a regional arms race. Drivers are being assured there is no plan to scrap the human review of mobile phone and seatbelt camera images that have been checked by AI. The technology is currently used to scan images, but new tender documents had sparked suggestions officials were planning to expand its use. Transport boss Josh Murray says they are just updating outdated systems. A breakthrough material magnetically removing small plastics and some cancer-causing chemicals has been developed by Australian researchers. The material uses separation technology to remove the pollutants from wastewater. RMIT Professor Nikki Ishiogi says it's not only plastics which are bad if consumed.
4: So our issue is no longer is nanoplastic, but the contamination and pollution. It goes with that one, it's creating more and more problem once entered to our bodies.
2: Also making news, the state government has joined forces with the Commonwealth to fund an additional 190 social homes in Macquarie Park. The latest stage of the Ivanhoe Estate redevelopment will feature two new residential buildings, which are due to be completed by 2029. Once fully built, the precinct will house an estimated 3,300 families. In finance, the Dow Jones down 6 points at the close, the Nasdaq closing down 146, one Australian dollar currently buying 69.8 US cents.
5: There's one nursery on the coast that makes gardening affordable. Narara Valley Nursery.
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7: Phil Gould is urging Andrew Johns to take on the New South Wales State of Origin coaching job before it's too late. Johns has declared it would be selfish of him to take on the role due to his lack of experience, but Gould has told the Six Tackles with Gus podcast, Joey will regret it if he doesn't.
8: I think what'll happen is he'll get to a point where he can't do it, or he won't ever get asked to do it, you know, in 20 years' time, and he'll regret, well, maybe I should have had a shot.
7: Round 21 kicks off tonight with the Eels hosting the Panthers in Parramatta. Olympic gold medal winning pole vaulter Nina Kennedy has been named Australia's flag bearer for the Commonwealth Games opening ceremony. Paralympic swimmer Tim Hodge has been named the King's baton bearer. And Jessica Fox and Lachlan Bassett have advanced to the C1 semi-finals on day 3 of the Canoe Slalom World Championships in Oklahoma. That's sport. I'm Mike Pearsall.
2: 26-9, that's news and sport.
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11: Good morning, I'm David Abrahams. The Central Coast will be part of a nationwide trial of the new AusAlert emergency warning system this coming Monday. All compatible mobile devices will vibrate and play a loud sound for 10 seconds, overriding silent or do not disturb settings to ensure the technology is ready before its official launch later this year. Across New South Wales, the trial will take place at exactly 2 p.m. People in compromised or potentially dangerous situations are advised to plan ahead of the trial. A new chapter is set to begin at the Central Coast Wetlands, or Pioneer Dairy, with a New South Wales Government-funded flood-resistant access road now complete, ready to unlock the full potential of the reserve and boost visitation to the important community asset. Minister for the Central Coast and Member for Wyong David Harris said the flood-resistant road is literally a pathway to supporting tourism and local jobs while protecting sensitive habitats for native plants and animals. In other news, the Three Villages Community Group will present their annual Lego Brick Fair at Saratoga Hall this coming Saturday. Inspired by the popular Lego Masters, the event will feature spectacular displays by Sid Lugg, interactive model building tables, and a chance for children to bring along their own original creations for judging, as long as they can carry it on their own. Everyone who creates a model on the day will receive a small gift, and there will be prizes in several age groups for models bought in or built at the hall. In sport, the Central Coast Mariners have suffered a humiliating defeat to New South Wales Premier League team Sydney United in the round of 32 of the Australia Cup competition held last night. We go to Luke Byrne for more.
12: Heartbreak for the Central Coast Mariners losing to Sydney United in the round of 32 of the Australia Cup. 1-1 after full time, 1-1 after extra time, 11-10 on penalties. The Mariners have been eliminated from the Australia Cup.
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17: Fine and mostly sunny, says the Bureau today, with light west to southwesterly winds. And looking ahead, fine and sunny tomorrow and again on Saturday. 20 degrees, our expected top today. Currently 13 at Canwell, 11 degrees at Chidaway Bay. And at Terrigal this morning, it's sitting on 14 degrees at 23 to 9.
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0: David Bowie, all part of the classic hits right here on your community radio station, Coast FM 963. The golden years. Remember the golden years. It is 19 to 9 with Greg Wilmot. Warren's cartoon in the Daily Telegraph today has Albo, our Prime Minister, going through his paces ahead of the four-day Labor Party summit that gets underway today in Adelaide. Going through his agenda items, he's quizzed by somebody whether they'll be tackling the important issues. And as you can imagine, Albo has the answer.
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0: Good answers with our trains and traffic this morning too. Sydney Trains advise trains running on or near to time on the roads. No major accidents or breakdowns to report. A good run on the motorway heading towards Sydney this morning. Steady run but running okay. Slow spots, the highway from Blue Haven down to Lake Haven, a little slow. Wyong Road westbound over towards Tuggerah past the business park, struggling a little bit. And Ocean View Drive heading down towards Terrigal Drive there at Terrigal. A little on the slow side this morning. 40Ks around our school zone. Spot any problems? Call me here at Coast FM. Number to call, 43220072. Keep you posted with trains and traffic across the day at Coast FM.

0: BJ Thomas on the Big Breakfast, the Better Music Mix, Coast FM 963. Whatever happened to old-fashioned love? It is 14 to 9 with Greg Wilmot. Don't forget the Woi Woi Lions Club car boot sale is back this coming Sunday. Back because it's the last Sunday of the month, July 26th. It gets underway at 7 a.m. It's until 1 in the afternoon. The venue is the Dunbin Road Car Park. You'll find that near Everglades with a great variety of stalls, tea and coffee there, and a barbecue is in operation too. Caring for our community, Coast FM 963. Time for gardening today. Great day to be out in the gardening, doing some gardening today. With the gardening advice, here's Sherilyn.
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0: It's 11 to 9 here at Coast FM. It's time for our handy hint of the day. Now, mossy paths can look attractive, but they can be very slippery and dangerous to walk on. Now, you can kill the moss by spraying it with one part methylated spirits and one part vinegar. Leave for about 15 minutes, then spray again. Leave to dry, then rake off, and the moss is gone. Another handy hint for you around the same time, Monday morning, on The Big Breakfast here at Coast FM.

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Tomorrow to end the working week, fine and sunny, and the weekend looking all right too. 20 degrees our expected top today, currently 13 outside our studios here in Gosford. Here's the four tops now. 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

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It is 5 to 9 with Greg Wilmer. Time for me to walk away in just a moment. From the community file, though, firstly, the Lions Club of Gosford City, East Gosford, have their community hall at East Gosford in Russell Drysdale Street available for hire. 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

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All the latest news with Josh Bryant, Deb Lennon on your radio. After 9 o'clock this morning, Deb's got more grand classic hits coming your way. 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And Deb will open the lines, giving you a chance to go into the draw tomorrow week to win two nights accommodation in a three-bedroom beachfront villa at the Blue Lagoon Beach Resort. 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Happy Thursday. Have a great day. Enjoy the rest of your week. The King's Kenniston News, sunny afternoon here at Coast FM on a sunny Thursday morning on the Central Coast today.

0: Just a reminder, on school days, school children are about and the speed limit around schools is 40 Ks. 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
2: Good morning, I'm Josh Bryant. The growing role of AI will be among the key issues expected to dominate Labor's national conference. Federal politics editor Michael Packey.
3: Thousands of Labor members have gathered here in Adelaide for a four-day talk fest to help shape the party's policies in the lead-up to the next federal election. Labor's rank and file, union delegates and elected MPs gather every 3 years to thrash out a position on various issues, although in most cases a deal has been reached behind closed doors. Unions are worried about the impact of AI on jobs and are urging Labor to take a stronger stance in the way the technology is rolled out.

0: Across the economy, the Prime Minister will use his opening speech to talk about the government's economic credentials, claiming cost of living concerns are being addressed. Michael Packey, Adelaide.
1: A Sydney online retailer is being taken to court over allegations it made false connections to the victims of the Bondi Beach terror attack. Fair Trading is seeking financial penalties against Bondi United, alleging it told customers it would donate a portion of its clothing sales to victims of the shooting. The website has since been shut down. The US president has issued a fresh warning to Iran, saying he'll bomb a bridge or power plant for every attack on ships in the Strait of Hormuz. The threat follows another night of American strikes on Iranian targets. Both sides have targeted civilian infrastructure during the conflict, despite condemnations from the United Nations. Sydney's Wentworth Park Greyhound track will be bulldozed by the end of the year after racing authorities agreed to an early lease exit. Demolition of the track and grandstand will clear the way for the site to be converted into public parkland and sporting fields. State Public Spaces Minister Paul Scully says the final metropolitan race meet will take place in October, 12 months ahead of schedule.
2: Final Greyhound race meeting at Wentworth Park to be held in October this year with the $1 million chase. This will allow us to bring forward works to restore the site to public open space and community sporting fields.
1: A second man's been charged over the firebombing of a barbershop in Sydney's inner west. Investigators allege a 49-year-old ordered the attack on the Dulwich Hill business as part of an ongoing feud. No one was injured in the incident. Also making news, OpenAI says it is investigating how one of its advanced artificial intelligence models escaped a testing environment and carried out a cyber attack. And data shows Sydney's median house price is continuing to fall, dropping by about $60,000 in the 3 months to December. In finance, the Dow Jones was down 6 points at the close, the Nasdaq closing down 146, one Australian dollar buying 69.8 US cents.
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4: Australia's women's water polo team has progressed to the World Cup semi-finals at Sydney Olympic Park. It was a special night for captain Bronte Halligan, who made her 200th appearance for the Stingers in the 15-14 win over Italy. Halligan says it was incredible to play in the pool where she watched the 2000 Olympics as a four-year-old.
6: It was so cool to step out onto the pool deck and see all our adoring fans out there, my family and friends, and then to have that group of girls next to me in my 200th game is really special.
4: Panthers fullback Dylan Edwards is a late scratching for tonight's round 21 opener against the Eels in Parramatta. Tom Jenkins will start at the back. And Olympic gold medal winning pole vaulter Nina Kennedy has been named Australia's flag bearer for tomorrow morning's Commonwealth Games opening ceremony. Paralympic swimmer Tim Hodge will bear the King's baton. That's sport. I'm Mike Pearsall.
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9: Good morning, mostly sunny today with light winds becoming west to southwesterly 15 to 25 kilometres per hour in the afternoon, getting down to 5 degrees overnight tonight, sunny tomorrow Friday, tops of 16. For Saturday, sunny with the chance of morning frost and a top of 19. It's currently 12 degrees in Narara and 13 in Berkeley Vale, coming up to 9:05.
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0: A better music mix, Classic Hits Coast FM 963, Diana Ross, Ain't No Mountain High Enough. To start the hour, the Pointer Sisters, He's So Shy. Good morning on another beautiful Central Coast day. Isn't it just gorgeous? Thanks to Greg for another great big breakfast show. Someone will be enjoying two lovely nights at Blue Lagoon Beach Resort. Listen for your cue to call to enter to win two nights in a beachfront villa which sleeps up to seven. In-house psychologist and philosopher, the wonderful Carlos Camacho, will be joining me after the 10:30 local news, continuing from last week's topic evolution. It's 12 minutes past nine.
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0: love it. Jim Diamond, I Should Have Known Better. And Petula Clark, a great song. Colour My World, Classic Hits Coast FM. It's coming up to 20 minutes past nine. We've got a track from Starship on the way next.
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Starship and Nothing's Gonna Stop Us Now. Hope you're feeling well and happy today. It's 26 minutes past nine. David Abrahams will present the latest local news after Stampeders and Sweet City Woman. Classic Hits Coast FM 963.

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2: Good morning, I'm David Abrahams. Multiple rescue organisations are being praised this week for their coordinated efforts after specialist rescue teams were deployed last Sunday when a man was injured in a four-wheel drive accident in Wattagan State Forest. The incident occurred in a remote area of the forest down a spur track off Yambu Forest Road, past Duralong, that was very difficult to access. VRA crews called in assistance from the CareFlight helicopter before a second helicopter with a winch equipment was asked to attend. With assistance of the Central Coast VRA, the injured man was eventually freed and taken to Royal North Shore Hospital for treatment. One community group has pleaded with other community groups to urgently respond to Central Coast Council to highlight the lack of heritage protection in its draft local strategic planning statement. The so-called LSPS is currently on public exhibition but closes tomorrow. One community group says that the comprehensive document only mentions heritage for Gosford in a single line, saying, "Conserve heritage buildings within Gosford City." The community group, Central Coast Better Planning, says this statement is dangerously vague and non-committal for places such as the former Gosford Library. In other news, the Central Coast branch of the Friends of the ABC will hold a special 50th anniversary celebration event on Tuesday next week at Woi Woi. There will be a screening of a short documentary film about how the organisation came into being in 1976. One of the original four founding members, Corinne Fairburn Bass, who is featured in the film, will attend, along with media analyst and ABC alumni chair Dr. Michael Ward, who will share his expertise about the continuing importance of the national broadcaster. The event kicks off at 10:30 a.m. at the Everglades Country Club. In sport, Central Coast Football's Women's Premier League Round 16 will be played this weekend, with the competition heating up between the leading teams. Ladder leaders Killarney and District will take on Terrigal on Saturday at 5:30 p.m. under lights, while second place contenders East Gosford will play the entrance on Sunday afternoon at Pat Morley Oval. This has been Coast FM Local News in association with Coast Community News.
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7: Mostly sunny today with light winds becoming west to southwesterly 15 to 25 kilometres per hour in the afternoon. Getting down to 5 degrees overnight tonight. Sunny tomorrow Friday, tops of 16. On Saturday, sunny with the chance of morning frost, a top of 19. It's currently 13 degrees in Mount White and 15 in Green Point at 27 minutes before 10.

0: 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You and your family could be enjoying two nights in a luxurious three-bedroom beachfront villa at Blue Lagoon Resort, and it sleeps up to seven. The prize includes weekend breakfast at the kiosk and free pedal cart hire for the kids as well. If you haven't made it into the competition, it's drawn on Friday the 31st of July after the 10:30 local news, knowing you can only enter once. If you haven't yet made it in, give me a call right now, 4322 0072, and I'll take the first six callers.
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3: In 1982, three of the top-selling groups of the 70s split up. The Eagles, Doobie Brothers and Blondie. Also, British band The Who called it quits after 20 years together. However, all the groups in later years reunited. Even the Eagles, who swore it would only happen when hell freezes over. Hence the name of their comeback tour 14 years later. Newcomers included two all-girl groups. The Go-Go's from America, who went to number one with Our Lips Are Sealed. And England's Bananarama did the same with their single Shy Boy. Also, a song which flopped in the 70s was re-released in 1982 and became the only hit for Charlene, who sang I've Never Been to Me. Songwriters Burt Bacharach and Carol Bayer-Sager got together, not only as husband and wife, but also as co-writers of the theme to the comedy film Arthur, which starred Dudley Moore, and became a hit song for Christopher Cross. Another film favourite of 1982 was Rocky III. The theme song, Eye of the Tiger, by Survivor, became the year's biggest selling single.

0: Love it. Such a great song. Charlie Rich, the most beautiful girl. And from this month's feature, History of Pop, going back to 1982, Survivor with Eye of the Tiger. Congratulations to these lovely people. Very happy to get in as well. Gary from Woongarra, Susan from Kincumber, Shane from Forrester's Beach, Effie from North Avoca, Julie from Berkeley Vale, and very excited Nicole from Umina Beach. You're now in the draw to win two nights in a three-bedroom beachfront villa at Blue Lagoon Resort. What a fabulous prize here at Coast FM. We'll draw the winner after the local news, 10:30 a.m. on Friday the 31st of July. Plenty of chances left to get in. Your next chance is with Di Parks during her afternoon show. 13 minutes before 10 o'clock now.
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Southern Sons before that with Heart in Danger. 3 minutes to 10, Classic Hits Coast FM. We're going to the 10 o'clock national news with England, Dan and John Ford Coley. 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
1: Good morning, I'm Josh Bryant. 11 players are expected to face disciplinary action from New South Wales Rugby League following a brawl at a junior game in Sydney's southwest. A 72-year-old man was left with facial injuries and broken ribs in the incident. 2GB understands 10 players from the Campbelltown Collegians and one from the Oaks Tigers will face action, with officials not ruling out further penalties being handed down. The latest figures show Sydney's housing market was cooling even before the changes in the federal budget were revealed. Domain data shows the median house price for the Harbour City dropped about $60,000 over the 3 months to December. Chief of Economics and Research at Domain, Dr. Nicola Powell, has told Nine units have been more resilient.
2: But what we did see is a nudging downwards of unit prices across most of our capital cities. But I think it's the affordability edge that makes them much more attractive, much more accessible to a broader buyer group.
1: Fair Trading is taking an online retailer to court over claims it exploited the goodwill of consumers in the aftermath of the Bondi Beach terror attack. It's alleged Bondi United falsely told customers a portion of its clothing sales would support victims of the deadly attack, despite not having any connection to those affected by the event.